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0: Mor mai, skeliena es seb by Appen Shelben Glick as fine clunia a linea ek manxradio.com by an Elian wash canen and Nayad Shach punk gis Monica Menkard wash jerby a keyed as tree punk shach Monica Menkard wash pert nehinja as rumzer a hocked at nigh punk queg Monica Menkard as by mullet schnell a hocked at nigh Monica Menkard as wash falls though a Monica moods tree jeg shayed hock currit a bon 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
2: From the Sky News Centre at 5, Donald Trump has signed a deal aimed at ending the war with Iran. The White House and Iran's foreign minister have confirmed that the proposal, described as a memorandum of understanding, has now been agreed. Speaking at the G7 meeting yesterday, Mr. Trump outlined what's included in the 14-point plan.
3: Ending the current conflict, reopening the Strait of Hormuz, and preventing Iran from ever obtaining a nuclear weapon. That's what it was all about. If we didn't do this deal, we could have dropped more bombs for another 3 weeks, 2 weeks, 4 weeks.
2: Harry Kane admits a halftime message from manager Thomas Tuchel inspired England to their 4-2 win over Croatia in their opening group game of the World Cup. Having twice taken the lead, thanks to the captain, the clash in Dallas was 2-2 at the break. But England raised their game with Jude Bellingham and Marcus Rashford on target in the second 45.
4: He just told us to let the shackles off, calm down, what are we scared of? Let's just go. Yeah, the way we conceded that second goal is not the team we want to be, dropping deep, waiting and then conceding anyway. So he kind of just said, what's the worst that can happen? We lose a match, first group game, we get on with it, we move on. Let's just go and show kind of the world who we can be.
2: Around 200 lives in England have been saved so far thanks to a vaccine against cervical cancer. A study funded by Cancer Research UK estimated that children vaccinated at ages 12 to 13 have close to zero risk of dying from it before the age of 30. Meanwhile, there's a warning staff shortages are causing dangerous delays to cancer diagnoses and treatment. The Royal College of Radiologists says the NHS needs more workers. And the average house now costs 1.7 times the price of a flat. Zoopla says the average price of a house has increased by 43% since 2016, while the value of flats has gone up by 10%. That's the latest. I'm Ruth McKee.
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0: Good morning, it's Thursday, and what a way to start the day. Faceless God is a DJ from the Floor Fillers Collection, kickstarting your Thursday morning. Chris Quirk with you through till 6 o'clock. The birthday list is now open, 166-177.
1: This is my church. This is where I heal my hurts. It's in natural grace, or watching young life shape.

This is where I heal my hurts. For tonight, God is a DJ.

Baby D and Let Me Be Your Fantasy. And if those two tunes didn't rock you out of bed this morning, well, I don't know what will. Faithless Girl as a DJ and, of course, Baby D for you. They're both, actually, from our Floor Filler collection. Chris, with you through until six. And, yeah, it's just dawned on me. It's only 3 days, isn't it, until Father's Day. Now, normally when you have these events coming up, like Mother's Day or Valentine's Day, now you often see men looking a little bit lost the day before the event, or the day or the morning of the event, kind of scurrying around trying to pick up a card or pick up a present when most things have been sold out. This is different though, because this is for men, isn't it? So everything I'm pretty sure will have been bought way in advance by you very organised women out there. So I think we can safely say it's going to be one of those days that no one's going to be scrambling around last minute

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6: The

Now, here's something quite interesting that I spotted in the news this morning, and it talks about guilt trips. I don't know if you've had any guilt trips of late, things that you feel guilty about and you just shouldn't, but we do anyway for some reason. I don't know where that comes from. Is it a people-pleasing thing? It could be, couldn't it? Now, according to a census which was done across the UK, I'll give you the top five, okay? At number five is calling in sick even when you're genuinely ill. That really is a thing, isn't it? 29% of people said they have that. So they have that guilt. And it is, isn't it?

There she is from 1999, Jerry Halliwell. It was better in the 90s, wasn't it? I'm not saying that particular song was, but the 90s in general were better. They were better for going out because you could go out and enjoy yourself, couldn't you? Whether you were going to Tofts, whether you were going to Paramount City, you had Studebakers and that became Breeze. You had Talons as well. So many great clubs. Now, interestingly enough, before I go on to this particular story that I spotted, before I do, a cheeky little plug, Floor Fillers every Saturday night from 10 till midnight, playing all your favourite dance anthems from the 90s and the noughties as well. Now, a poll of 2,000 adults revealed that 57% believe nights out, well, they're not what they used to be, with mobile phones affecting everything. And of course, the soaring costs in there as well, pretty much responsible for the demise of the clubbers. Now, they say this is down to what they consider better music as well. 54% say it was just better. Everything was better. And, the atmosphere was so much greater and not having to break the bank for a couple of drinks. That's true, isn't it? Meanwhile, 73% of those who hit the clubs in the 90s said there was a very distinct energy that young people simply wouldn't understand today. And among those who clubbed in the 90s, the biggest distinctions compared to a night out today are how much cheaper it was, 63%. Overall, I absolutely agree with those statistics. I mean, do you still go out now and then? In fact, they still do have things for us 90s people, don't they? Daytime raves, which almost makes it sound like, you know, taking your gran out for an afternoon, doesn't it? Hop on the Age Concern bus. Come on, guys, let's bring you to a daytime party. We wouldn't want to push the boundaries too much. We know how tired you all get out there. We'll have your bed ready for you at 11 o'clock, and you can have a nice sleep, and everything will be fine when you wake up.

How would you know it was him? Hold Me in the Dark. Miles Smith. You could be holding someone else. And how would you know what you were holding? Oh, so many questions. It's way too early in the morning for this. Daniel Bedingfield for you now. Chris with you up until 6. Ben is going to be here with Manx Radio Breakfast. And if you fancy winning yourself a cheeky little £50 top-up for your car, your bike, whatever, a road fuel voucher could be yours.

Breakfast at Tiffany's, and soon it will be Breakfast with Ben Hartley in a few moments' time, as he has Makes Ready a Breakfast already and waiting in the wings. Lots to talk about on the show. Now, following a High Court ruling in an appeal over the Summerland inquest verdict, they'll be chatting to some of the campaigners who brought the case to court. Also, are EVs more successful on the island than other parts of the British Isles? Now, they'll be taking a look into the very latest statistics, so stick around for more, and you'll have it all here on Manx Radio.

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0: another cracker of a job this morning. Thank you, Quirky. He'll be back with us tomorrow, early doors at 5 a.m. And here we are now, all set to go, ready, installed for Thursday's breakfast here on the Nation Station. It's Ben with you through until 9 as we start the day together. How are you then? Thanks very much indeed for being with us on what is turning into a bit of a grey morning across the island. So a full weather update from the Met Office coming up for you next. We're on DAB, online, smart devices and FM from Douglas in the Isle of Man, Shaw, Radio Vanin. 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
1: From the Sky News Centre at 6. England are off to a winning start in their World Cup campaign. They secured a 4-2 victory over Croatia, with captain Harry Kane scoring twice in Dallas. It means he's now equaled Gary Lineker's record of 10 World Cup goals for the team. The supporters watching in London were impressed.
2: We look so dangerous going forward. The players play with free spirit.
3: It will take some performances like this to get through, but I believe that we can do it.
4: I'll tell you what, we look better than Brazil, we look better than Spain, we look better than France. I mean, that's a great start.
1: The US and Iran have formally signed a framework for peace aimed at ending the war on all fronts. The 14-point agreement will see the vital Strait of Hormuz reopened and billions of dollars in Iranian assets unfrozen. Our US correspondent David Blevins says it will sign digitally, with the American president ratifying the deal from France, where he's been attending the G7 summit.
5: It seems that the Americans and Iranians have got to a point where they feel they can sign on the dotted line. They're doing that very quickly, without any great fanfare around it, because perhaps both sides know this is a very fragile deal.
1: Meanwhile, defence ministers from the NATO alliance are meeting in Brussels later. Iran and Ukraine are thought to be top of the agenda. Doctors are warning of extremely dangerous delays to cancer care due to staffing shortages. A survey from the Royal College of Radiologists suggests 8 in 10 health leaders think the issue is causing patients' conditions to worsen. The average house now costs 1.7 times the price of a flat. Zoopla says the typical home has increased by 43% since 2016. While the value of flats has gone up by 10%. And an ancient tree linked to the legend of Robin Hood has died. The RSPB says the Major Oak in Sherwood Forest in Nottinghamshire is believed to be up to 1,200 years old. That's the latest. I'm Faye De Silva.
0: And more am I to you. A very good morning. This is Manx Radio, live from Douglas Head in the Isle of Man. And welcome to Thursday. It's the 18th of June.
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0: First forecast of the morning. It's a grey start once again, and certainly the morning isn't looking great, so let's see what's in store. Here's Nathan Teese at the Ronalds Way Met Office. Morning to you, Nathan.
8: More am I. Yep, rain this morning turning heavy at times, then becoming generally drier in the afternoon, with only odd patches of rain or drizzle remaining. Hill fog present throughout, with coastal mist and fog patches affecting southern and eastern coasts, especially later in the day. Feeling quite windy in the fresh to strong south-southwest wind, best temperature most likely in the north around 17 degrees Celsius. Further rain arriving on Friday morning with intermittent spells in the afternoon and evening, then becoming dry overnight into Saturday. Ongoing coastal mist and fog patches in places. Fresh to strong south or southwest winds easing later, top temperature again around 17 degrees Celsius in the north. On a positive note though, the weekend will be dry with good sunny spells and light winds, feeling especially warm on Sunday as temperatures touch 20 degrees Celsius. And now for a quick look at the shipping forecast for the North Irish Sea, valid until this time tomorrow. There are currently a strong wind warning in place. The wind is a south or southwest 4 or 5, increasing 5 or 6 this morning, often a force or 2 lighter in the southeast of the area. The status here is slight or moderate, soon becoming mainly moderate. Having a look at the tide times around the island, low water is at 8:45 a.m. and high water is at 2:45 p.m. And that's your forecast for today.
0: All right, good man. Thank you, Nathan. So today then, things sort of improving to an extent as we go through the day, but is it going to stay cloudy? Is there any likelihood of seeing any sunny spells at all later once this rain clears?
8: No, I wouldn't say so. The best place for that would be Ramsey, but I still think even today it'll probably stay cloudy throughout. Yeah,
9: definitely a bit too optimistic there. But the weekend, though, as you say, definitely a more positive note after today and tomorrow. Things definitely improving across Saturday and in particular Sunday as well.
8: Indeed, yeah. We have high pressure ridging and then becoming more established. So, yeah, temperatures will creep up and we'll have a good weekend, especially for the parish walk.
9: Yeah, absolutely. We shall look forward to that. Nathan, thanks very much indeed. And we'll have a further update from you after the news at 7.
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Elvis and JXL are starting Thursday's breakfast here on Manx Radio. So how are you then? The time is now 9 minutes past six. You may be feeling slightly frayed around the edges if you stayed up to watch the full England game last night. A 4-2 victory with Harry Kane bagging a couple of goals. So a convincing start for the Three Lions, no doubt about that. I have to admit, I didn't even see the start of the game. I attempted a fairly energetic and strenuous run last night, which I just about managed to complete. When it involves Peel Hill, going up the hill and over the top and then down again, you always think, yeah, I might be a little bit worn out after that. So sort of got to nine and I thought, need to put the game on. And I thought, no, actually, I'm beaten. I've got to get to bed. And that was me, absolutely done and dusted last night. So if you did stay up late, you might be just feeling it slightly this morning because, yeah, I would imagine it would have been around about 11 o'clock when the whole thing concluded. Much more a reaction to this as we go throughout the programme. And of course, Scotland, if you're following the Scotland team in the World Cup, their next game is tomorrow evening. An even later kickoff, 11 o'clock. But hopefully you're not working on Saturday. You may, though, be doing the parish walk. And of course, it was the big signing on session last night at the NSC. So Saturday morning, 8 o'clock, well over 1,000 participants will be crossing the start line at the NSC. We will be there as well with their live reports on their Saturday breakfast with Kim. And we wish you the very best of luck if you are taking part. The weather is definitely looking favourable as opposed to today and tomorrow. That sunshine yesterday, it was lovely in the afternoon. Finally, it was like, oh, this is just great. And then today, yes, looking out across the bay, it's grey and misty once again, and not the most brilliant day at all. Fairly wet this morning. Tomorrow is looking very wet. But then, definitely improving for the weekend. Lots of sunshine, maybe even a little on the warm side for the parish walk. We'll see how things shake down on that front over the next 24 hours, 48 hours or so. Sunday, certainly looking the warmer day of the two, which is good because you sort of look at the weather across the water, southern parts of England, basking in lots of sunshine and glorious temperatures. So a little bit of that. It's always cooler, of course, here, but hopefully a little bit of that over the weekend. Sean will be here 7 o'clock to round up Thursday morning's main stories. Travel wise today, the Matrix signs are on for the mountain, warning of fog, poor visibility again over many of the higher routes today. And with the sailings, everything is looking good. Manxman is in the overnight sailing from Heysham. She goes back out at 9:45 this morning. And Mananin is doing the Liverpool route today, leaving Douglas in just over an hour from now at 7:15. The early morning music mystery. We will get cracking with the penultimate one of the week after something new for you now on Breakfast. We love this. Keith Urban with Michael McDonald.

0: Keith Urban and Michael McDonald. You know, it's never a problem for us to play music from Michael McDonald. And great to see that he's still involved and still doing really, really good stuff. We go back. It's Manx Radio and Man in Line yesterday. A very interesting programme from QE2 High School. Andy was there speaking to sixth form students. If you missed it, it's available to listen back at manxradio.com. Monday's Man in Line, Treasury Minister Chris Thomas will be here to answer your questions. Whenever we have the Treasury Minister in the studio, it's always busy. So any questions for Mr. Thomas, you can put them forward direct to him Monday lunchtime from noon. Today, it's an open line and Chris will be here at 9 o'clock for Thursday's morning show.
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0: All right, just gone 6:15. So here we go. Your chance to win tomorrow the Manx Radio goodies. We have the purple travel coffee mug and the air freshener to give away this time tomorrow. They could be yours. If you can work out today the song and the singer from the clue that we are about to give you. If you've never played along with the Early Morning Music Mystery before, then have a crack today. Just for the glory of getting the right answer, we do this mainly for a bit of fun, to try and put a bit of a spring in your step, particularly on a grey old morning again across the island. I must stop moaning about the weather. I'm slipping back into that. 2 years ago, we had a terrible summer. All I did was moan about it. Last year, we did all right, I think. So we'll see. I think the jury's still out on this summer as we head towards the longest day, of course, on Sunday. It'll be the 21st of June on Sunday. So here we go, then. Your clue this morning, the eagle meets Hugh or Richard E. on this well-powered thoroughfare. So what do you think that could be? Singer and a song, The Eagle meets Hugh or Richard E. on this well-powered thoroughfare. If you want to have a go, 166 177 studio at manxradio.com. We'll give you till about 6:30. Pop your name on there, where you are as well, what's going on with you today, what's the weather like at early doors. The Eagle meets Hugh or Richard E. on this well-powered thoroughfare. What could that be today, then?
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That was her first solo song. Went to number one in 2001. Emma Bunton on Manx Radio. Good morning to Jonathan in Colby, who says, I've never done the parish walk before, but I'm doing it this year. Went to registration at the NSC last night. It all seems very highly organised. Well, Jonathan, we wish you the very, very best of luck for Saturday. And yeah, there's no doubt about it. The team have got it down to a fine art now. It really is a well-oiled machine, the parish walk and the sort of the infrastructure admin side of things. So yeah, that's it, gearing up now. 48 hours from now you'll be heading no doubt to the NSC, or just about to make your journey there. And as we say, well over 1,000 people are taking part in the walk on Saturday. Wherever you're intending to get to, we wish you the very, very best of luck. Lenny has got it right. We're talking about the early morning music mystery, by the way. Our clue today, we'll recap that in a moment. You've got to work out a song and a singer. So Jonathan got it right. Lenny is there. Sue, the White House Marshal. Good morning to you, Sue. We have Caroline and Paul in a calm and beautiful Ramsey at the moment. Mike at the Welbeck is there. IC in Douglas has got it right. Rob in Colby. Mary B in a grey and damp Ramsey this morning. I love our conflicting reports about Ramsey each day. Jamie in the west of the island, absolutely nearly Friday. We are getting there. Keith on the Jerby Road. Bob W in Douglas. Heather in Laxey. And we have Kevin as well. So a bumper crop of correct entries. We thought we'd be all right with this one. The Eagle meets Hugh or Richard E on this well-powered thoroughfare. So we're talking about a song and a singer, big hit song from 1982. The singer had been part of a group in the 60s and then in the 80s, particularly branched out as a solo performer and had a few very memorable hit songs. And this was one of them. 166177 studio at manxradio.com. It's your last chance to have a go. The Eagle meets Hugh or Richard E on this well-powered thoroughfare.

0: Holby at the Methodist Hall. It's on from 10 until 11:30, and Arbury School Choir are performing as well. That's expected to begin around about 10:15. So 10 o'clock start time for this tomorrow in Colby at the Methodist Hall. As we say, the parish walk is on Saturday, and just be aware it will be very, very busy around the course. There'll be some closures and restrictions across parts of it, so parishwalk.com if you want to see exactly which roads are affected and where the restrictions and closures will be. But anywhere around the course, it will be pretty busy. A lot of walkers will be out and about around the island, so give yourselves time to get around that if you're not involved in the walk. And on Sunday, Queen's Pier are having another open day. Sunday afternoon, the weather is looking excellent, so 2 till 5 if you want to go and have a bit of a skeet and have a little ride on the red train as well. Sunday afternoon, 2 till 5 for that.
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just so good. Jesus Jones, international bright young thing. It's Manx Radio with the time now at exactly 6:30. Chris in Union Mills, Big P and Claudio in Italy, you've all got it right. Dan is listening to us in Dublin, who's looking forward to returning to the island on the 14th of July. Love the Isle of Man. I've been coming since 1986. So, Dan, great to have you with us this morning. Thank you for having a crack at the early quiz. And, yeah, we wish you well for your trip back here in, what's that, just under a month from now. Hopefully you'll have some decent weather while you're on the island. Kick the Bricky has got it right. We have Ballabeg Pete, this one here from Carol in Colby. We have Cher in Onken. Dockers at

Q+, Drax in a grey Port Erin, and just finally Kath G in Onchan, and also at Garth in Port Erin. Well done. Excellent turnout this morning for the quiz, the big quiz, the early morning music mystery with a big song from 1982 today. The Eagle meets Hugh or Richard E on this well-powered thoroughfare. Did you manage to work it all out then? Yeah, back to the early 80s. An absolute cracker, this one. It was Eddie Grant and Electric Avenue.

0: Eddie Grant, with references to Eddie the Eagle, the ski jumper, the 88 Winter Olympics, wasn't it? Eddie the Eagle. So that's what the Eagle was referencing. Eddie Grant, Electric Avenue, the answer on today's early morning music mystery. You did well on this one. So top marks if you worked it out, and thank you so much for all your guesses.
1: Hello, this is Andy Winton. Treasury Minister's next on Man in Line. Chris Thomas MHK has a balancing act on his hands. He needs to maintain public services, keep taxes competitive and ensure the island remains sustainable. 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Will the main government increase revenue, reduce spending, grow the economy significantly or draw on reserves? What do you think? Talk to Chris Thomas MHK this Monday at midday on smart devices, on air, online, on Manx Radio.
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0: Good morning, 25 to 7 with the sailings. The Manxman overnight sailing arrived in about half an hour ago, in fact, just over half an hour ago, so all looking good there. She's going back out this morning, leaving Douglas at 9.45 at Fahisham, and Mananin is heading off to Liverpool in the next half hour. At the airport, so far so good. Departures and arrivals all looking fine. For the roads, a bit of poor visibility again over the higher ground. The Matrix signs are on for the mountain. Warning of fog, very grey around the island once more, and a fair bit of rain expected this morning as well, so visibility those higher routes won't be too good. Roadworks in Oncombe, you've got those lights on Whitebridge Road at the Windermere Drive Junction. They're in for repairs to a gas leak. Into Douglas, temporary lights at the bottom of Prospect Hill, and there'll be stop-go boards again on Woodburn Road today at the Murray's Road Junction. They'll be in from 9:30 to 3:30 for road lining work. And just for today in Douglas, there'll be temporary lights on Peel Road between Belmont Hill and Paul Rose Bridge, so just above Hills Meadow there. They'll be in from 9:30 till 3:30 for telecom works. And for the next few days, there'll be temporary lights at the bottom of Cuegg Hill, again 9:30 to 3:30 for drain surveying work. On the main road through Glenvine, near the turn for the Glendarroch Road, again 9:30 to 3:30, there'll be lights in there for tree works. And through Kirkmichael, or just south of Kirkmichael on the TT course, there's temporary lights there for overhead line work. Into Ramsey, you've got those lights on Waterloo Road near the tram station. They'll be in again from 9:30 till 3:30. And in the south of the island for road stud installation work, there'll be some closures again 9:30 to 3:30. First of all, Ballasalla Bridge Road will be shut between Russian Abbey and Crossfall Ways, and the main road through Colby is shut between Ballagorn Road and Colby Glen Road. Again, that's 9:30 to 3:30.
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0: And the weather, as we say, a bit of a grey start. Rain soon arriving. This will turn heavy at times. It will become generally drier through the afternoon, only the odd patch of rain or drizzle, so hopefully getting better. Hill fog really throughout. Coastal mist and fog patches likely to affect southern and eastern coasts. And feeling quite windy as well in the fresh to strong south-southwest wind. And best temperatures most likely in the north of the island today. We're looking at highs of 17. The sunrise time earlier was exactly 4:45, and sunset this evening is 6 minutes to 10.

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1: 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And I'll be talking to Jane Prescott about herbalism and early medicine. 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
0: Thursday morning, and it's 14 minutes to 7. Now, have you been to the Manx Museum recently to see the Man Underground exhibition? It's described as the hidden world beneath the island's landscape, and the man behind the display, Major Shane Lucas, will be giving a talk about his life this weekend at the museum's lecture theatre. And Major Lucas, a former British Army officer, has been speaking to Darren.
2: I've been a caver or cave explorer all my life. I'm particularly looking at the Laxey mine because I actually lived in Laxey at the time, and so I'd like being underground. When I went to Sandhurst to become an officer in the army back in the, it must be the early 60s or so, I took up two particular sports. One was winter sports, cresta tobogganing, that's going down skeleton on an ice track, and the other thing I was doing was the caving. As soon as I tried it at Sandhurst, I thought, this is the job for me. I love caving, and I've been all over the world. I've written books on it, done masses of it. I loved the underground, really did. And when I got to the island, I was posted here by the army as Commandant of Jerby Camp. There weren't any caves, no caves whatsoever. Oh, darn. So there were an awful lot of old mines around, and the nearest one to me, where I was building a house at the time, in the Laxey area, was the Laxey mine itself. At that stage, there was nobody seemed to be going down it at all. Everything was completely open. Nobody gave a damn if I went down or not. So down I went. First of all, found various passages all over the place. Later on, started going down the various shafts. Firstly, the Welsh shaft. Later on, Agnes shaft. Then Dumbbell's shaft. That's quite big before you hit the water. You go down 365 feet, abseiling down, and then climbing up the road afterwards.
3: So then for people coming down this Sunday, what can they expect?
2: I'm talking about my life story, which is a massive book. My life, basically, my father was an army officer. I was an army officer, although actually I was initially a private soldier with the National Service. Whilst I'd done that, I was found to be sufficiently educated, etc., to become an officer. So I went to Sandhurst, Royal Military Academy Sandhurst, and that's when I took up caving.
3: So obviously the exhibition's been there for 4 months, like you said.
2: Yeah.
3: So what's been the reception been like from the public that have gone to see?
2: Well, people come through all the time.
3: Yeah.
2: I hardly ever get a chance to read the newspaper or anything. I've always got someone to talk to, or nearly always.
3: And do you find that people are always finding something new to learn?
2: Oh,
3: about
2: yes, yes, yes.
3: Yeah.
2: They always write on my visitor's book what they think of it, and most have been very encouraging.
0: Well, that's Major Shane Lucas speaking to Darren about this upcoming talk. A full life and afternoon with Major Shane Lucas is taking place at the Manx Museum Lecture Theatre this coming Sunday, Sunday afternoon from 2 till 3. He's certainly got some good stories to tell, and admission is free.
4: Something about you got me

do like that. New one from the Backstreet Boys. They're back. It's a while since we've heard from them, when you think it was the late 90s when they had their real peak. And that's their new one, Bottle Up. And it's Manx Radio Breakfast, 7 minutes to seven. And Sian is here at 7 o'clock to bring us Thursday's main stories. We'll go to Nathan at the Met office to see how the weather is looking. It's not great today or tomorrow, but the weekend is definitely looking better. And then after 7 o'clock, a long-awaited dyslexia report has been received by Tim Wald and its original recommendations approved. You may remember towards the end of last week, we heard from a campaign group who were claiming that actually the report had been watered down. So we'll bring you right up to speed on this at 7:10. We'll also hear from the Health Minister, who's been justifying an almost £21 million cash injection for the island's health service. And the horse trams, they did get to that debate in Tim Wald last night. They've noted the draft business case, which has been put forward. Yep, the business case, which we know has been back and forth. It has now been noted by Tim Wald, and an amendment was brought forward by Sarah Maltby requesting the Treasury return to Tim Wald next month with the specific necessary capital funding request. So will this make some progress before the end of this administration? We shall wait and see. But again, we'll bring you right up to speed on exactly what's happening there. And an organisation is giving children a chance to take part in football this summer. All very timely with the World Cup. Did you stay up late to watch the England game last night? That 4-2 victory for England. Well, there could be a great opportunity for the youngsters throughout the summer. That and much more in the next hour of Manx Radio Breakfast for this Thursday morning, with new music for you now. And we love this guy, Alex Warren. And this is his new song, Passenger.

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0: You may remember on the programme towards the end of last week, we were talking about this dyslexia report. Well, it has been received by Timwald and the original recommendations approved. So we'll get to the bottom of this full report for you at 7:10. There are lots more reaction from Timwald on the way in the next hour of breakfast. And that weather as well, how are we looking? Not great for the next couple of days. Full update on the way for you next. We're on DAB, online, smart devices and FM from Douglas in the Isle of Man. 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
1: Manx Radio News at 7 o'clock. Moramai, I'm Sean Cowper. Government must do more to help children struggling with dyslexia, dyscalculia, dyspraxia and dysgraphia on the Isle of Man. That's the view of the chair of a select committee who says 12 recommendations to aid people with the conditions are practical, proportionate and achievable. This week, Timwald received a report from the committee and accepted the points raised, which followed 18 months of evidence gathering. Rob Callister says there is much work to be done, but he's hopeful progress will now be made.
2: This isn't about criticising the work already done in our schools, because there is good work happening as we speak. But it's about recognising that the system is not delivering consistency for every child on our island.
1: Treasury has been told to return to Timwald in July with a capital funding request to finish reinstating the horse tram tracks. Politicians have noted the draft business case put forward by the Department of Infrastructure to lay the track between the War Memorial and the Sea Terminal. It's a project which could cost up to £3 million. Originally, they were asked to support its progress through the capital project procedures in accordance with financial regulations. However, Douglas South MHK Sarah Maltby tabled an amendment which requested Treasury return to the court next month with the necessary capital funding request.
3: Members will be aware that this issue has been debated for many years. Despite a growing recognition across both this court and our island that a financial decision is now required, there remain those who argue that the answer is yet more delay. I do not believe continued procrastination serves any useful purpose.
1: An island organisation which gives children the chance to enjoy football is doing something to help those who may have fallen on difficult times. Let's Play, which runs football camps throughout the year, is making some of its upcoming sessions this summer free for primary school aged children. In international news, Donald Trump has signed a deal aimed at ending the war with Iran. The 14-paragraph agreement is believed to include a promise that Tehran will never have nuclear weapons and commits $300 billion for reconstruction. England overcame two Croatia equalisers and are now up and running at the World Cup. They won 4-2 in their first game of the group stage. Harry Kane struck twice. And we'll soon be able to fly directly from London to Sydney, though it will take up to 22 hours. Australian airline Qantas says commercial flights between the two cities are expected to start from October next year. Manx Radio News are coming up to 3 minutes past seven, our next at 8 o'clock. In the meantime, keep up to date by following Manx Radio on social media or going to manxradio.com.
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0: Thank you, Sean. Well, a bit of a grey morning again across the island, so let's see what's in store. Here's Nathan Teese at the Ronaldsway Met Office. More am I, Nathan?
7: More am I. Yeah, rain this morning, becoming generally drier in the afternoon. Hill fog present throughout, with coastal mist and fog patches affecting southern and eastern coast, especially later in the day. Feeling quite windy in the fresh to strong south to southwest wind. Best temperature most likely in the north, around 17 degrees Celsius. Further rain arriving on Friday morning, with intermittent spells in the afternoon and the evening, and an ongoing coastal mist and fog patches in places. Fresh to strong south or southwest winds are easing later. Top temperature again around 17 degrees Celsius in the north. On a positive note, the weekend will become dry with good sunny spells and light winds, feeling especially warm on Sunday as temperatures touch 20 degrees Celsius. And now for a quick look at the shipping forecast for the North Irish Sea well until this time tomorrow. There is currently a strong wind warning in place. The wind is a south or southwest 4 or 5, increasing 5 or 6 this morning, often a force or two lighter in the southeast of the area. State of sea is slight or moderate, soon becoming mainly moderate. And having a look at the tide times around the island, low water is at 8:45 a.m. and high water is in the afternoon at 2:45 p.m. And that's your forecast for today.
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0: Thank you, Nathan, and a moramai to you. 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

0: classic Paula Abdul on Manx Radio Breakfast. A very good Thursday morning to you, and thank you for being with us today. Yeah, it's a grey start once again, and we had all that lovely sunshine yesterday. It was so nice to actually sit there yesterday afternoon in a bit of warmth, a blue sky, sunshine. It was lovely. I promise I won't moan too much about the weather today. It's not great today or tomorrow, but for the weekend, as Nathan was saying, it's looking much better. Of course, across the water, sort of southern parts of England, basking in glorious temperatures and lots of sunshine, arguably a little bit too warm, you could say. But here, Saturday, Sunday, all looking good. So for the parish walk, certainly if you're out watching on Saturday, very favourable conditions, maybe a little on the warm side. We'll see how we go as far as the temperatures play out in the next couple of days. But we are 48 hours away now, just over 48 hours from this year's parish walk at the NSC, 8 o'clock Saturday morning. Well over 1,000 competitors will be crossing the start line. It was the big registration session last night at the NSC. We'll be there at the NSC to bring you reports from the start line and build up to the big race getting underway. Callum Gawn, of course, defending his title from last year, and Samantha Bowden was the fastest lady last year. So lots to play for. As we always say, good luck if you're taking part. And there will be various road closures and restrictions in place around the course. And obviously it will be very, very busy out and about around the course throughout Saturday, well into the evening as well. It's still very busy up north. So have a skeet at the Parish Walk website if you want to see exactly where the route is affected in terms of road restrictions. Travel-wise this morning, murky over the hills. The Matrix signs are on for the mountain, warning of fog. For the sailings, though, all looking good. Manxman's overnight sailing from Heysham arrived in at 6 o'clock. She's going back out a little later than normal this morning, 9:45. She'll be leaving Douglas for Heysham. And Mananin, has she left yet? Is she? Oh, she's on her way. Yeah, she's just departing from Douglas Harbour, bound for Liverpool as we speak. Manx Radio. It's now 11 minutes past seven. A long-awaited dyslexia report has been received by Tim Ward and its recommendations approved. The final document from the Tim Ward Select Committee on Dyslexia, Dyscalculia, Dyspraxia and Dysgraphia has been under the spotlight in recent weeks after the Council of Ministers accepted just two of the committee's 12 recommendations. And you might remember we heard from that campaign group last week, which warned that the opportunity for better dyslexia support in the island's schools could be lost as a result. Well, it appears Tim Ward members agreed, as Siobhan Fletcher reports.
1: The committee was formed following a Tim Ward petition for redress, and its final report followed 18 months of evidence gathering involving families, educators, professionals and government representatives. Recommendations from the resultant report included that the Department of Education, Sport and Culture should incorporate a clear definition of dyslexia and other learning differences into the inclusive education policy and report back to Tim Ward on progress by December this year. In its response, this was amended by the Council of Ministers, with the date to report back to Tim Ward changed to October 2027. Opening this week's debate, Education Minister Daphne Kane attempted to justify the Council of Ministers' decisions.
2: I would like to re-emphasise how much I welcome the report produced following the petition and the committee's work. I am sure every one of us in this Honourable Court wants to put in place the best possible system of support for additional needs in our schools. The amendments I've outlined today are mainly small alterations to reflect best practice and to enable a more realistic timeframe for officers to undertake the significant policy work recommended by the committee. For important work, including auditing our current provision, undertaking assessments, even incorporating a clear definition of dyslexia in our inclusive education policy. But to seek Honourable Members' approval for this work to be done in a thorough and meaningful way, with the intention that the Department will report on these aspects in October next year. With the best will in the world, continuing to provide regular CPD training, considering the feasibility and cost of introducing mandatory Senko qualifications and undertaking thorough audits will require careful assessment and dedicated resources. This will take time and cannot be rushed. We will endeavour to carry out this work as soon as possible, and if we can bring updates to Tim Ward earlier than October 27, then we certainly would. Some of this work will dovetail with other ongoing projects to which my department has committed, and I can wholeheartedly say, as we near the end of this political term, with regard to the education professionals at the centre and throughout our schools and UCM, all are equally committed to developing and improving provision and collaborating to ensure our education system reflects best practice and supports inclusive education, so all young people are supported to belong and to thrive throughout their education journey.
1: But that didn't land well with the chair of the Dyslexia Committee, Rob Callister.
3: What the Timbal Committee has presented is not a paper exercise. The report before the court is grounded in evidence from parents, from teachers, from specialists, and it paints a very clear picture, you know, in our opinion as a committee. We do not fully understand the scale of need. Support can vary significantly between schools, and too much still depends on chance rather than consistency. The 12 recommendations before us are not radical. They are practical, proportionate, and more importantly, they are achievable. They focus on the essentials: better data, clear definitions, earlier and more consistent identification, proper support for teachers and SENCOs, and more critically, accountability. This isn't about criticising the work already done by in our schools, because there is good work happening as we speak, but it's about recognising that the system is not delivering consistency for every child on our island. And even if one child's experience depends on luck rather than need, then we as a government must do more. As a department, we must do more. And as elected members of this Honourable Court, we must do more. Honourable members in this Court have an opportunity today to provide clarity, direction and confidence, not just for the department, but for every parent and child across our island. Supporting these recommendations in full is not about creating an additional burden. It is about strengthening what already exists and ensuring that it works for everyone. Quite simply, Mr. President, our recommendations are evidence-based. They are proportionate and they are necessary, if not urgent in some cases. I therefore encourage all honourable members in this court to support the committee's 12 original recommendations.
1: Well, ultimately, members voted for the report as printed by the committee. Every amendment put forward by the Council of Ministers saw divided voting, meaning that they all failed. The only recommendation which did pass as amended was number 10, but this was amended by Ramsay MHK Laurie Hooper and simply slightly tweaked the wording. So, in the spirit of the World Cup, I think we can say the result on this one was 1-0 to the committee.
0: Yeah, thank you, Siobhan, for that report. Quite the defeat for Comin. As we say, they originally accepted just two of the committee's 12 recommendations. What do you think about this? 166-177 studio@manxradio.com. And as always, you can recap all the details of the debate and all the reports via the Manx Radio website. The time now, 17 minutes past seven.
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0: A lively discussion on yesterday's Man in Line when Andy was at QE2 High School in Peel. If you missed it, you can listen back at manxradio.com. Monday's Man in Line, Treasury Minister Chris Thomas will be on the programme. Always plenty to talk about with the Treasury Minister. So any questions you'd like to put to him, you're more than welcome to get in touch. Chris Thomas here, Monday from noon. Today, it's an open line with Andy, and Chris will be here at 9. Thursday's morning show will be on the go with the Snip of the Hits. If you can work that out later on, it's your chance to win a £20 voucher from Essential Aromas. Time now, exactly 20 past seven. Sian has the morning's headlines.
11: A long-awaited dyslexia report has been received by Tynwald and its recommendations approved. It was the final document from the Tynwald Select Committee on dyslexia, dyscalculia, dyspraxia and dysgraphia, which spent 18 months gathering evidence. Treasury has been told to return to Tynwald in July with a capital funding request to finish reinstating the horse tram tracks. Politicians have noted the draft business case put forward.

0: that's not decisions that I felt that we should be taking. We had highlighted that these were areas that needed more funding. We had to see if those risks were going to transpire throughout the year, and they did, Phil.
1: Well, that's the Health Minister, Claire Christian, following her successful bid to get the Department of Health and Social Care an additional £21 million. So with ever more money being thrown at Manx Care's budget, do you feel we are getting value for money? If you'd like to get in touch, 166-177-studio@manxradio.com. 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
2: 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And I'll be talking to Jane Prescott about herbalism and early medicine. 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
1: Well, taking a look at the weather now, it's not great today. Rain this morning, heavy at times. It will become generally drier through the afternoon, only the odd patch of rain or drizzle thereafter. Hill fog throughout the day, and coastal mist and fog patches likely to affect southern and eastern coasts as well, particularly later in the day. And it does feel quite windy, and the fresh to strong south-southwest wind. Best temperatures most likely in the north, reaching about 17 Celsius today. As we head towards that longest day of the year, Sunday is the 21st of June. The sunrise time this morning, 4:45. Sunset this evening, 6 minutes to 10.
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Manx Radio Breakfast with KT Tunstall. It's just gone 25 to 8, and a new Ramsey commissioner says despite being also a Douglas councillor, he has the best interests of the northern residents at heart. This is Arwyd Hall, who joined the commissioner.

0: In the north in an uncontested election at the end of last month. He believes the government is neglecting the north and hopes to change this. Mr. Hall, joined by Eric Corkish, an accessibility campaigner, who is a new representative for residents in North Ward. Well, our local democracy reporter Emma Draper has been speaking to Mr. Hall.
1: I saw the opening and I thought, well, there's by the time there were four openings, for different reasons, people resigned and so forth. And I thought, well, I might give a run here as well. I do have a history in Ramsey. I was actually attended school here, secondary school. So I'm not totally a stranger to the town. I think the north and Ramsey has been a bit neglected over the years by central government. So maybe an extra voice that can highlight that issue and maybe facilitate some changes would be good. And as general, the voter apathy, I think, an interest in local authorities in general in the Isle of Man, especially north, hence the four vacancies, and two of them have not been fulfilled in the recent by-elections or proposed by-elections. So then, and I became aware that it is allowed by law to be in multiple local authorities. The law might change in the future, but as long as you sort of manage your time and work for the residents of those different areas and make sure there's no conflict of interest, then, yeah, you can go ahead with it, yeah.
2: And how have you found that so far? You've only just started, I understand.
1: Interesting. I mean, I'm interested in the various minutes, proposals, meetings. Not everybody's into everybody's cup of tea, of course not. I mean, isn't that taking on concerns of residents? But there hasn't been that much interaction, Douglas, actually, but I would welcome more. Ramsey, let's see how it goes. I mean, there have been difference of issues and tensions on the board here in Ramsey. I'm aware of that through local media. And that might be a reason why those vacancies have not been fulfilled, perhaps. So I have a history, like I said before, but I'm a bit of an outsider. I don't live here. So there would be that criticism, you know, well, you might decide on policy, you're not affected by them. That's very, very, very much true. But at the end of the day, it's really trying to look out for the best interests of the residents and for Ramsey, and hopefully try to move some more funds here from what I think North has been neglected, yeah.
0: Well, that's new Ramsey Commissioner Arwyd Hall speaking about why he decided to join a second local authority. As we say, he's also a Douglas councillor. And we should say the Cabinet Office has confirmed that there are no restrictions on people wanting to be a member of multiple local authorities.
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0: We'll take a look at the front of the morning's newspapers in a moment, and we have a full travel update coming up for you between now and 8. Time now, 7:41, and Sian has Thursday's headlines.
7: Treasury has been told to return to Tynwald in July with a capital funding request to finish reinstating the Holstrand tracks. Politicians have noted the draft business case put forward by the Department of Infrastructure to lay the track between the War Memorial and the Sea Terminal. The Manx public needs more information about what Manx Care has achieved over the last 5 years. That's the view of the Health and Social Care Minister, who successfully sought Tynwald approval for an additional £20.8 million. And an island organisation which gives children the chance to enjoy football is doing something to help those who may have fallen on difficult times. Let's Play is making some of its upcoming sessions this summer free for primary school aged children. In international news, Donald Trump signed a deal aimed at ending the war with Iran. The 14-point memorandum of understanding includes promises to free up shipping in the Strait of Hormuz. Doctors are warning of dangerous delays to cancer care due to staff shortages. The Royal College of Radiologists says demand for scans is growing more than twice as much as there are experts to interpret them. And England's World Cup campaign is off to a winning start with a 4-2 victory over Croatia in Dallas. Captain Harry Kane struck twice with second-half goals from Jude Bellingham and Marcus Rashford.
0: So the big game last night, a convincing win for England. Joe Rawson was at the game in Dallas.
8: A game that will be remembered for the attacking quality as England just about got the job done. Harry Kane's retaken penalty opened the scoring, but Martin Batarina equalised with a thunderbolt. Kane heading in a corner put England ahead again, but again Croatia equalised through Petra Musa. And it took a brilliant individual effort from Jude Bellingham after half-time and Marcus Rashford's goal late on to secure the England win. England 4, Croatia 2.
0: And immediately after the game, these fans gave their reaction.
9: Second half, best performance I've ever seen from England at a World Cup, I think. Just dominating a technical team, I think.
10: The first half was shaky, it really was. But I think he convinced a lot of people in that second half. Pretty good.
0: And here's the manager, Thomas Tuchel.
11: I felt the spirit and what it means to be part of a World Cup is just amazing. And I felt very, very alive the last 2 days and didn't want to be anywhere else in the world than here.
0: And Captain Harry Kane admits a half-time message from the manager really inspired them in the second half.
12: He just told us to let the shackles off, calm down, what are we scared of? Let's just go. Yeah, the way we conceded that second goal is not the team we want to be, dropping deep, waiting and then conceding anyway. So he kind of just said, what's the worst that can happen? We lose a match, first group game, we get on with it, we move on. Let's just go and show kind of the world who we can be.
0: So did you stay up to watch the game? I didn't. I attempted some strenuous exercise last night and that absolutely beat me. So by 9 o'clock, I was completely flagging. So I thought, no, I've got to get up the stairs and get to bed. But Sian, you're tougher than I am. you saw it through and once they sort of got going, I think it was a convincing performance.
7: Yeah, and probably one of the better, if not the best match of the World Cup so far, particularly in the first half. Very competitive, you know, chances at both ends. And with the exception of Harry Kane's first effort at his penalty, just brilliant goals throughout the whole match. Absolutely brilliant finishing. Really entertaining.
0: And in terms of confidence, you know, a good win to kick off proceedings, this will spur them on, no doubt. Do they sort of look in confident spirits?
7: They did in the second half. In the first half, the defending, you know, they left lots of room for Croatia when they were counter-punching and you know, trying to get back on level terms. At the back, maybe a little bit of room for improvement. But I think very clear in the second half, they'd had a bit of a telling off at half time. So they came out very, very lively indeed. And yeah, looked really confident then.
0: Well, the next game is this coming Tuesday, 23rd of June. They're taking on Ghana and that will be at 9 o'clock kickoff again. So, Wednesday next week, you might be a bit bleary eyed. I'm going to really try and stay up for it this time. So Tuesday evening at 9 o'clock. And before all of that, tomorrow night, Scotland are in action. If you're doing the parish walk, it might be a bit of a late one for you because tomorrow Scotland are taking on Morocco. It's an 11 o'clock kickoff time for that tomorrow evening. But if you don't have to be up for work or you're not doing the parish walk on Saturday, you can have a bit of a lie-in. 7:45 now. Let's turn our attention to the front of the morning's newspapers. Various different stories leading the way. First of all, the by-election in Makerfield. That by-election today dominating many of the front pages. And in terms of who gets in later, could well have a bit of an impact on Downing Street.
7: The Times looks at the peace agreement between the US and Iran, reporting that some Republican politicians are angry at the deal, while the Mirror focuses on what they say are concessions the US has made to push that agreement over the line.
0: As you can imagine, the football is leading a number of the papers. The Metro go with this, and the Mail say three lions have the power to go far.
7: The Sun splashes on Harry Kane's performance with the headline Texas Kane Score Massacre. And the Daily Star goes for the headline Dallas Wow Boys.
0: Very good. Elsewhere, the Telegraph leads with Oxfordshire Council's attempts to ban England flags being raised in the street. And the Financial Times reports on the US Federal Reserve's first meeting since the new chairman there was appointed.
7: And on the island today, the Manx Independent has been speaking to a farmer who's been diagnosed with a rare lung disease. The headline there reads, "Meet the farmer who carries an oxygen pack to keep doing the job she loves."
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0: For the roads, poor visibility over the higher routes again this morning. We've got a wet morning ahead, a lot of hill fog through the day. The matrix signs were on for the mountain warning of fog. In Onchan, those lights continue on Whitebridge Road at the Windermere Drive Junction. They're in for repairs to a gas leak in the bottom end of Prospect Hill as we head into Douglas. There's those temporary lights there for gas main work. Stop go boards again today on Woodburn Road at the Murray's Road Junction. They'll be in from 9:30 till 3:30, and just for today on Peel Road between Belmont Hill and Paul Rose Bridge, there'll be temporary lights in again from 9:30 to 3:30 for telecom works. For the next few days, there'll be temporary lights at the bottom of Cuegg Hill, thankfully outside of the rush hour periods, again 9:30 till 3:30. That's for drain surveying. And on the main road through Glenvine near the turn for the Glendarrick Road, at 9:30 till 3:30, there's temporary lights in there for tree works. Kirkmichael, just south of the village on the TT course, you've got those temporary lights in there. Ramsey, light again today on Waterloo Road near the tram station, 9:30 till 3:30. And in the south of the island, Ballasalla, Bridge Road will be closed at Russian Abbey to cross four ways, 9:30 till 3:30 for road stud installation. And for the same reason and at the same times as well, through Colby, the main road will be shut, Ballagorn Road through to Colby Glen Road, and then on from there between Croyter Cayley and the Mount Gorn Road, there are temporary lights in 24 hours a day. At the airport, everything is off to a good start. So departures and arrivals so far running to time. For the sailings, Manxman's overnight sailing from Heysham arrived in around about 6 o'clock. She goes back out slightly later than normal this morning, leaving Douglas for Heysham at 9:45. Mananim now well on her way to Liverpool. She's due to arrive in Merseyside at 10 o'clock.
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0: Lisa Stansfield there here on Manx Radio Breakfast at 7 minutes to eight, staying with Football Matters. And what about this? This summer, an island organisation which gives children the chance to enjoy football is doing something a bit different to help those out who may be falling on difficult times. Let's Play runs football camps throughout the year for youngsters and will be holding more of the sessions throughout the school holidays towards the end of July and through August. Several of these will be free for primary school aged children whose parents and guardians are finding things a bit difficult financially. Owner and coach James McStay has been speaking to our sports editor Rob Pritchard.
1: So for me personally, we really, really look forward to the summer holidays. You know, as a coach and the team and the kids, they are all looking forward to the summer football camps. They've experienced them. And for me personally, I've had lots and lots of situations where we've been trying to help parents through our weekly programmes that might be struggling a little bit. And I thought summer is such an important time for children to make memories, be active, get out there, meet new friends. And I think now is the right time for us to see what we can do within our community programmes and reach out to parents to give them an opportunity to come to the football camps and make their child have a really, really good experience within the camps without having the pressure of having to provide financial payments.
2: And what benefit do you think this move, or hope that this move will have, not just for any youngsters who will take part, but also, like say, parents and guardians as well, who might, in certain situations, just be having financial challenges of some sort or another?
1: My message for them parents that have children that have a great interest in football, but for whatever reasons, ultimately the first reason you think that they might not be able to access the programmes is because of financial difficulties, and there's other difficulties along the line as well, simply give us a message. My mobile number is 222-766. My phone's on all the time. We've got Let's Play on Facebook, on Instagram. Give us a message. There'll be no judgments made. We're here to help not only our members, but people in the community.
2: And for the children who take part in initiatives like Let's Play as well, just how beneficial can it be to just give them the chance to, I suppose, in a physical sense, you know, stretch the legs a bit, be active, but also have a chance to meet others and be social around something like this?
1: Yeah, and that's a real good one, that, Rob, like you said, because ultimately kids are going to be going out this summer meeting their friends. And I think it takes new environments for children to be in the majority of the time to go and meet new friends. And I think part of this initiative and the programme for us, if we can get a child that's not in a position to access our summer camps by coming in and making new friends, or being a pathway for football or any sort of activity in that sense, where they've just had a really good experience in our camps and managed to meet new friends, for us, we would take great pride in that. It doesn't matter whether you're a beginner or you're someone that's pretty advanced in your football journey. We want to make it accessible for everyone.
0: Well, that was James McStay, owner and coach at Let's Play, which is offering free summer football camps throughout July and August for families who are struggling financially. You can contact James on 222-766, 222-766, or message the Let's Play organisation via its Facebook page. 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We're heading towards the news and weather at 8 o'clock, but sort of staying with Football Matters still, and at Manx Radio. Summer of Football is back every evening with Kinners. We're giving you the chance to get your name in the big prize draw for a 55-inch telly from Walton's. That'd be all right to watch the footy on, wouldn't it? So a 55-inch TV could be yours. All you've got to do is work out the famous football player. The clue pinned to the top of the Manx Radio Facebook page, and then every evening with Chris between 7 and 9, he'll give you a window of opportunity where you can get in touch to get your name in that big prize draw. We're doing this right throughout the World Cup, so listen out later. He'll be back with us 7 o'clock tonight. Your chance to be another winner here on Manx Radio and with our pals at Walton's.
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0: Well, coming up, we'll be looking at this long-awaited dyslexia report. It has been received by Tim Ward and its original recommendations approved. So a fair old defeat for the Council of Ministers in Tim Ward this week over this full report at 10 past 8. We'll see how that weather is faring for today. It's not great, I'm afraid. You'll be amazed to hear. And at 8.30, we'll get cracking with this morning's Mystery Motorist with EBF. We're on DAB, online, smart devices and FM from Douglas in the Isle of Man, Shore, Radio Vanin. 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
1: Manx Radio News at 8 o'clock. Moramai, I'm Sean Cowper. A long-awaited dyslexia report has been received by Tim Wald and its recommendations approved. It was the final document from a select committee on dyslexia, dyscalculia, dyspraxia and dysgraphia. The committee was formed following a Tim Wald petition and spent 18 months gathering evidence from families, educators, professionals and government representatives. Education, Sport and Culture Minister Daphne Kane told the court she wants to put in place the best possible system of support, but one significant policy work is needed.
2: With regard to the education professionals at the centre and throughout our schools and UCM, all are equally committed to developing and improving provision and collaborating to ensure our education system reflects best practice and supports inclusive education so all young people are supported to belong and to thrive throughout their education journey.
1: Treasury has been told to return to Tim Wald in July with a capital funding request to finish reinstating the horse tram tracks. Politicians noted the draft business case put forward by the DOI to lay the track between the War Memorial and the Sea Terminal. It's a project which could cost up to £3 million. Originally, they were asked to support its progress through the capital project procedures. However, Douglas South MHK Sarah Maltby tabled an amendment which requested Treasury return to the court next month.
3: Members will be aware that this issue has been debated for many years. Despite a growing recognition across both this court and our island that a financial decision is now required, there remain those who argue that the answer is yet more delay. I do not believe continued procrastination serves any useful purpose.
1: The Manx public needs more information about what Manx Care has achieved over the last 5 years. That's the view of the Health and Social Care Minister, who successfully sought Tim Wald approval for an additional £20.8 million of taxpayers' money. It will address additional costs incurred in the previous financial year. Claire Christian says the DHSC and Manx Care need to communicate better with the public in future.
4: I'm looking at, in July, bringing more information to the public about what we've achieved in these 5 years and what Manx Care have achieved. And I think that would be really, really important and helpful for them, because from their perspective, they're seeing this dichotomy. I don't feel like I'm getting more for my money, more for this, what taxpayers' money is being spent on.
1: A new Ramsey commissioner says despite being also a Douglas councillor, he has the best interests of the northern residents at heart. Arvid Hall, who joined the commissioners in an uncontested election at the end of last month, believes government is neglecting the north and hopes to change this. The Cabinet Office has confirmed there are no restrictions on people wanting to be a member of multiple local authorities. Mr. Hall says being a commissioner isn't everyone's cup of tea, and he'll make sure there are no conflicts of interest.
5: General vote apathy, I think, and interest in local authorities in general in the Isle of Man. So then I became aware that it is allowed by law to be in multiple local authorities. The law might change in the future, but as long as you sort of manage your time and work for the residents of those different areas and make sure there's no conflict of interest, then yeah, you can go ahead with it.
1: An underground explorer is set to share his life experiences in a talk this weekend. Major Shane Lucas will detail his viewpoint of the hidden world beneath the island's landscape at the Manx Museum on Sunday. It's to complement the Man Underground exhibition currently running at the museum. He moved to the island in 1976 with a fascination of cave diving, but instead has since found mines. In international news, Donald Trump signed a deal aimed at ending the war with Iran. The 14-point memorandum of understanding includes promises to free up shipping in the Strait of Hormuz. Doctors are warning of dangerous delays to cancer care due to staff shortages in the UK. The Royal College of Radiologists says demand for scans is growing more than twice as much as there are experts to interpret them, with recruitment freezes said to be adding to the pressure. And in sport, England's World Cup campaign is off to a winning start with a 4-2 victory over Croatia in Dallas. Captain Harry Kane struck twice, with second-half goals from Jude Bellingham and Marcus Rashford. Next up for Thomas Tuchel's side is Ghana. Manx Radio News at 8:05, our next at 9:00. 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
0: Thank you, Sean. And the latest now from Ronald's Way Met Office. Not great today. Outbreaks of rain or drizzle this morning, potentially turning heavy at times, becoming generally drier through the afternoon. Still the odd patch of drizzle, but hopefully that should generally move away. Hill fog throughout the day. Coastal mist and fog patches likely to affect the southern and eastern coast, particularly later in the day. And feeling quite windy as well in the fresh to strong south-southwest wind. Best temperatures likely in the north, reaching 17 Celsius today. Tomorrow, well, further rain in the morning, intermittent spells in the afternoon and the evening, then becoming dry overnight into Saturday. Ongoing coastal mist and fog patches in places, fresh to strong south or southwest winds easing later, and again best temperatures in the north reaching 17. However, look at this for the weekend. Saturday and Sunday, dry, good sunny spells and feeling especially warm on Sunday with a gentle breeze setting in. In the North Irish Sea, strong winds are forecast for the next 24 hours. The wind is south or southwest 4 or 5, increasing 5 or 6 this morning, often a force or two lighter in the southeast of the area. State of sea, slight or moderate, soon becoming mainly moderate. The visibility is good, falling moderate or poor in the rain or mist and then very poor in fog patches later. The tide times in Douglas, the next low water is coming up shortly, just after 8:45. High tide this afternoon is 3:19. The sunrise time earlier on was exactly 4:45, and sunset this evening is 10:06.
8: Manx Glass and Glazing are now stocking Omnia flush sash frames. 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
0: And a very good Thursday morning to you, Moramai. It is the 18th of June.
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0: Annie and Dave, Eurythmics, Sweet Dreams, Manx Radio Breakfast. Thanks so much for being with us on this very grey and sort of damp Thursday morning. Travel-wise, over the higher ground, very poor visibility. We can't really see much beyond Onken here. So the matrix signs are on for the mountain, warning of fog. So just take a bit of extra care. Sailings-wise, though, everything is fine. And at the airport, it was earlier this week, there were some issues because of the fog. But at the moment, all departures and arrivals looking absolutely fine. Coming up for you then, the Mystery Motorist at 8:30. Do you fancy winning £50 worth of road fuel from Ellen Vanim Fuels? Could be yours tomorrow morning, actually. We'll be doing the big prize draw if you can work out the famous US actor today. Who is it this morning? Well, we'll see how you go. It's on the way in about 20 minutes from now. Time is 12 minutes past 8, and a long-awaited dyslexia report has been received by Timwald and its recommendations approved. The final document from the Timwald Select Committee on Dyslexia, Dyscalculia, Dyspraxia and Dysgraphia has been under the spotlight in recent weeks after the Council of Ministers accepted just two of the committee's 12 recommendations. You might remember we heard from a campaign group towards the end of last week which warned that the opportunity for better dyslexia support in the island's schools could be lost as a result. Well, it appears Timwald members agreed with that, as Siobhan reports.
1: The committee was formed following a Timwald petition for redress, and its final report followed 18 months of evidence gathering involving families, educators, professionals and government representatives. Recommendations from the resultant report included that the Department of Education, Sport and Culture should incorporate a clear definition of dyslexia and other learning differences into the inclusive education policy and report back to Timwald on progress by December this year. In its response, this was amended by the Council of Ministers, with the date to report back to Timwald changed to October 2027. Opening this week's debate, Education Minister Daphne Kane attempted to justify the Council of Ministers' decisions.
2: I would like to re-emphasise how much I welcome the report produced following the petition and the committee's work. I am sure every one of us in this honourable court wants to put in place the best possible system of support for additional needs in our schools. The amendments I've outlined today are mainly small alterations to reflect best practice and to enable a more realistic timeframe for officers to undertake the significant policy work recommended by the committee. For important work, including auditing our current provision, undertaking assessments, even incorporating a clear definition of dyslexia in our inclusive education policy. But to seek honourable members' approval for this work to be done in a thorough and meaningful way, with the intention that the department will report on these aspects in October next year. With the best will in the world, continuing to provide regular CPD training, considering the feasibility and cost of introducing mandatory Senko qualifications and undertaking thorough audits will require careful assessment and dedicated resources. This will take time and cannot be rushed. We will endeavour to carry out this work as soon as possible, and if we can bring updates to Timwald earlier than October 27, then we certainly would. Some of this work will dovetail with other ongoing projects to which my department has committed, and I can wholeheartedly say, as we near the end of this political term, with regard to the education professionals at the centre and throughout our schools and UCM, all are equally committed to developing and improving provision and collaborating to ensure our education system reflects best practice and supports inclusive education so all young people are supported to belong and to thrive throughout their education journey.
1: But that didn't land well with the chair of the Dyslexia Committee, Rob Callister.
3: What the Timwald Committee has presented is not a paper exercise. The report before the court is grounded in evidence from parents, from teachers, from specialists, and it paints a very clear picture, you know, in our opinion as a committee. We do not fully understand the scale of need. Support can vary significantly between schools, and too much still depends on chance rather than consistency. The 12 recommendations before us are not radical. They are practical, proportionate, and more importantly, they are achievable. They focus on the essentials: better data, clear definitions, earlier and more consistent identification, proper support for teachers and SENCOs, and more critically, accountability. This isn't about criticising the work already done by in our schools, because there is good work happening as we speak, but it's about recognising that the system is not delivering consistency for every child on our island. And even if one child's experience depends on luck rather than need, then we as a government must do more. As a department, we must do more. And as elected members of this Honourable Court, we must do more. Honourable members in this court have an opportunity today to provide clarity, direction and confidence, not just for the department, but for every parent and child across our island. Supporting these recommendations in full is not about creating an additional burden. It is about strengthening what already exists and ensuring that it works for everyone. Quite simply, Mr. President, our recommendations are evidence-based. They are proportionate and they are necessary, if not urgent in some cases. I therefore encourage all honourable members in this court to support the committee's 12 original recommendations.
1: Well, ultimately, members voted for the report as printed by the committee. Every amendment put forward by the Council of Ministers saw divided voting, meaning that they all failed. The only recommendation which did pass as amended was number 10, but this was amended by Ramsay MHK Laurie Hooper and simply slightly tweaked the wording. So, in the spirit of the World Cup, I think we can say the result on this one was 1-0 to the committee.
0: Thank you very much indeed, Siobhan, for that report. Yeah, a bit of a thrashing for the Council of Ministers in that particular debate. And actually, Sean, during this month's sitting of Tim Ward, which did conclude yesterday evening with the horse trams, which we spoke about earlier, and that wasn't the only defeat, the dyslexia report's not the only defeat for the Council of Ministers in this month's sitting.
4: No, there was another committee that brought forward their final report to this sitting, the committee that's been looking into the budget process and how that interacts with the legislature. A lot of recommendations from that committee, 25 in total. And again, like with the dyslexia committee, the Council of Ministers had put forward a big list of amendments, ways to change them and perhaps water them down slightly, some of the commitments that that committee was looking to get through. And again, every single one of those amendments was defeated. There were, I'm trying to do maths quickly, amendments through to Q. So that's going to be 16, 17 amendments, every single one of them defeated.
0: There we go. That was good maths, but I was trying to do that. You were much quicker than I was. So there we go. You can recap all the details of this month's Tim Ward sitting at manxradio.com. It was the penultimate sitting next month. Of course, there is a sort of a Tim Ward sitting on Tim Ward Day, isn't there? But aside from that, July is the final sitting for this administration.
4: Yeah, the Tim Ward Day sitting, of course, they're not doing new legislature. They're looking back at legislation that's been passed previously.
0: Yeah, so July will be the final sitting for this administration. Time now 19 minutes past 8.
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0: Man in Line is on from noon today. It's an open line with Andy. Anything you'd like to talk about, don't forget Treasury Minister Chris Thomas is here on Monday's Man in Line. Always busy, as you can imagine, when the Treasury Minister is here. So Chris Thomas is on Monday's Man in Line from noon. Chris will be here at nine. The morning show underway with the snip of the hit. If you can work it all out, a £20 voucher from Essential Aromas could be yours. 21 minutes past eight now, and Sian has the headlines.
4: A long-awaited dyslexia report has been received by Tynwald and its recommendations approved. It was the final document from the Tynwald Select Committee on dyslexia, dyscalculia, dyspraxia and dysgraphia. The Manx public needs more information about what Manx Care has achieved over the last 5 years. That's the view of the Health and Social Care Minister, who successfully sought Tynwald approval for an additional £20.8 million. And an underground explorer is set to share his life experiences in a talk this weekend. Major Shane Lucas will detail his viewpoint of the hidden world beneath the island's landscape at the Manx Museum on Sunday. In international news, Donald Trump signed a deal aimed at ending the war with Iran. The 14-point Memorandum of Understanding includes promises to free up shipping in the Strait of Hormuz. Doctors are warning of dangerous delays to cancer care due to staff shortages. The Royal College of Radiologists says demand for scans is growing more than twice as much as there are experts to interpret them. And England's World Cup campaign is off to a winning start with a 4-2 victory over Croatia in Dallas. Captain Harry Kane struck twice with second-half goals from Jude Bellingham and Marcus Rashford.
0: There are now less than 100 days to go until this year's general election here on the island. 14 weeks today. The polls will be open and candidates have come forward now to stand in all 12 constituencies. So if you want to recap who's declared so far, who's standing where, all the details about the constituencies, go to our special election mini site. And of course, we'll be adding to this greatly in the coming weeks. It's all there, manxradio.com. Click the link on our homepage. But 14 weeks from now, it'll all be happening.
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1: Duck sauce on Manx Radio Breakfast. Father's Day this coming weekend, and to celebrate, we've teamed up with Timball Mill to give one lucky dad a rather nice prize package. So across the weekend, your chance to win £50 to spend at Timball Mills and a meal for two at the Neb Cafe. That's all right, isn't it? A 50 quid voucher for Timball Mills. Loads on the go there, as always. So just listen out across the weekend for our special dad-themed question. And as soon as you hear it, you just need to get in touch with the right answer. Loads of opportunities across Saturday and Sunday. Sunday is Father's Day. And then during the afternoon on Monday with Alex, we'll pick a lucky winner. So keep listening out across the weekend. Your chance to win a Father's Day treat with our pals at Timball Mills. 26 minutes past eight now. Have you been to the Manx Museum recently to see the Man Underground exhibition? Well, it's described as the hidden world beneath the island's landscape. And the man behind the display is Major Shane Lucas. And he'll be giving a talk about his life this weekend at the museum's lecture theatre. Major Lucas, a former British Army officer, has been speaking to Darren.
2: I've been a caver or cave explorer all my life. I'm particularly looking at the Laxey mine because I actually lived in Laxey at the time, and so I'd like being underground. When I went to Sandhurst to become an officer in the army back in the, it must be the early 60s or so, I took up two particular sports. One was winter sports, cresta tobogganing, that's going down skeleton on an ice track, and the other thing I was doing was the caving. As soon as I tried it at Sandhurst, I thought, this is the job for me. I love caving, and I've been all over the world. I've written books on it, done masses of it. I loved being underground, really did. And when I got to the island, I was posted here by the army as commandant of Jerby Camp. There weren't any caves, no caves whatsoever. Oh, darn. So there were an awful lot of old mines around, and the nearest one to me, where I was building a house at the time, in the Laxey area, was the Laxey mine itself. At that stage, nobody seemed to be going down it at all. Everything was completely open. Nobody gave a damn if I went down or not. So down I went. First of all, found various passages all over the place. Later on, started going down the various shafts. First Lady Welsh shaft, later on Agnes shaft, then Dumbbell's shaft. That's quite big before you hit the water. You go down 365 feet, abseiling down, and then climbing up the road afterwards.
3: So then for people coming down this Sunday, what can they expect?
2: I'm talking about my life story, which is a massive book. My life, basically, my father was an army officer. I was an army officer, although actually I was initially a private soldier with the National Service. Whilst I'd done that, I was found to be sufficiently educated, etc., to become an officer. So I went to Sandhurst, Royal Military Academy Sandhurst, and that's when I took up caving.
3: So obviously the exhibition's been there for 4 months, like you've said.
2: Yeah.
3: So what's been the reception been like from the public that have gone to see?
2: Well, people come through all the time.
3: Yeah.
2: I hardly ever get a chance to read the newspaper or anything. I've always got someone to talk to, or nearly always.
3: And do you find that people are always finding something new to learn?
2: Oh,
3: about
2: yes,
3: these,
2: yes. Right? Yeah. They always write on my visitor's book what they think of it, and most have been very encouraging.
1: Well, that's Darren speaking to Shane Lucas about his upcoming talk. A Full Life, an Afternoon with Major Shane Lucas, is taking place at the Manx Museum in the Lecture Theatre Sunday afternoon. It gets underway at 2 o'clock and admission is free.
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1: We've just had a message to say the traffic lights don't seem to be working at Railway Hill in Douglas. Obviously, that's a very busy junction with Athol Street and sort of top end of Lord Street there. So the lights as you turn down, as we go by the railway station there, apparently don't seem to be working at the moment. We'll try and get some confirmation of that. But if you're around that neck of the woods, might be worth allowing a bit of extra time. And any updates you have about that, or indeed any issues you see on the roads, it's always good to hear from you. If it's safe and legal to do so, drop us a text and let us know.
9: The Mystery Motorist with Ellen Vanin Fuels.
1: Let's play then. We're giving away tomorrow morning £50 worth of road fuel from Ellen Vanin Fuels, our pals at EVF. You can take your motor along to any of their forecourts, top up with £50 worth of road fuel. It's all right, isn't it? And of course, you can have a skeet at their stores while you're there as well. Always lots on the go. And if you want to get your home heating oil, agricultural oil sorted, you can do it

0: So is this?
1: You would use all those dances.
0: Yeah, it's Thursday's Mystery Motorist here on Manx Radio. So drop us a text or an email. Let us know where you are. What's the weather like with you as well this morning? Let's see if we can get your name in that prize draw.
1: You would use all those dances.
0: And while you have a first little think about all of this, we have a classic 80s number one coming up from Tiffany. Bit of cheesy pop on the way, which is never a problem, particularly on a Thursday morning. And now here's Jakarta. This is American Dream.

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0: good slice of classic pop, shall we say. Tiffany, I think we're alone now. And Jakarta, American Dream, Manx Radio Breakfast. Good morning. Can you please wish my son, Michael Pardo, a very happy birthday? Love from Mum, Mel and all the family. Michael, have a brilliant day. A very happy birthday on the Manx Radio birthday list with Robinsons. And we are doing Thursday's Mystery Motorist. And yeah, this is a bit interesting.
1: You would use all those dances.
0: Yeah, talking about dancing. So we are kind of getting there, aren't we? But well, we'll see how you're doing in just a few moments. And with the time at almost 20 to 9, Sian has the headlines.
2: Treasury has been told to return to Tynwald in July with a capital funding request to finish reinstating the horse tram tracks. Politicians noted the draft business case put forward by the DOI to lay the tracks between the War Memorial and the Sea Terminal. Manx Charity Victim Support says no match result during the World Cup should ever put someone at risk of domestic abuse. While no local data is available, incidents of abuse in the UK have been seen to go up by as much as 38% if England lose a football game. And one person has stepped forward to join Douglas Council following an uncontested election. Ray Sloan will represent residents in North Ward following the resignation of former Mayor Janet Tominey. In international news, a framework for peace has been formally signed by the US and Iran, aimed at ending the Middle East conflict on all fronts. The 14-point plan includes the reopening of a vital shipping route and a promise of no nuclear weapons for Tehran. Resident doctors in England will vote on whether to accept a new deal on pay and jobs. The British Medical Association has called off a strike at the last minute and put an offer to their members. And England fans are celebrating after the team opened their World Cup campaign with a 4-2 win over Croatia. Harry Kane struck twice with second-half goals from Jude Bellingham and Marcus Rashford.
0: Well, let's see how you're doing.
3: The Mystery Motorist with Ellen Vannin Fuels.
0: To win the fuel with EVF tomorrow on the programme, 50 quid's worth of road fuel, if you can tell us who is this today.
1: You would use all those dances.
0: We're doing famous American actors all this week, and Paula in Aretha Soggy Peel. I've just been to the back of the building to survey the manor, as we say. And you know what? It's absolutely blooming miserable. I hadn't realised just quite how miserable it had become. It wasn't too bad when we came through earlier. But yeah, Paula, Zac Efron is not the right answer. Do you remember when he was on the island filming a movie? It must be the best part of 20 years ago now. Nothing to do with Zac Efron. Kevin Bacon, says Nick the Skip. And a few guesses for Gene Kelly and Patrick Swayze. So you were kind of on the right lines. You're going there for actors who've done a bit of dancing in various movies. Yeah, that's kind of the right avenue to be going down, but nothing to do with any of those people. But getting it right, Phil in a rainy Onken, Craig in Laxey, Hillary in a very wet Dull Douglas, Fritzy in Farm Hill is there. We have Teresa about to walk the dogs in a dank and miserable Port St Mary, Carolyn in a wet Onken, you've got it right, Judy Kay in a cloudy Regaby, you are there, Chris in Lonham, and Julian in Port St Mary, where January never ends, and not at all looking forward to taking Penny and Charlie out for their walk this morning. The weekend is looking good, let's cling on to that. Today, tomorrow, but the weekend all looking very pleasant. Right, Mystery Motorist, then let's jump back in the motor.
1: So I said, if you're smart, you would use all those dances and just film them, call them out or something. So he agreed to that.
0: Who is that then? Yeah, very much talking about dancing in a particular movie. 166, 177, studio at manxradio.com. If you want to have a go, get your name in the draw for the fuel with EVF tomorrow. Last chance if you want to have a go.
1: So I said, if you're smart, you would use all those dances and just film them, call them out or something. So he agreed to that.

0: Take That with Prey on Manx Radio. Man in Line is on from noon. It's an open line with Andy today, and Chris will be here 9 o'clock for the morning show. Snip of the hits, work out the song. A £20 voucher from Essential Aromas could be yours, and you can also win some Manx Radio goodies. Make the break. The classic advert to tell us the name of the product or service it's advertising, and you could be another winner.
1: The Mystery Motorist with Ellen Vannin Fuels.
0: So many giveaways at the moment. I tell you what, we are in generous mood here on the Nation Station. Generous mood now, because we're going to see if we're going to get your name in the draw for £50 worth of road fuel from EVF on the programme tomorrow. Let's round up the Mystery Motorist. You know what? We've done all right this morning in the end. We've got there.
2: So I said, if you're smart, you would use all those dances and just film them, call them out or something. So he agreed to that.
0: Morning to Julie and a soggy Crosby. Margaret McGowan in Onken has got it right. Ree in Ramsey is there. Tim in Colby. Jolene and Cassie in a soggy Serby. Bob in Ramsey. Uncle Roy and Grieber, good morning to both of you. Well done. Debs is in Ramsey with the right answer. We got Bob the Marshal. Well done to you, Bob. Donald has got it right as well. Phil C is going into the draw. Jane L, good morning to you and well done. And we got Kev in a dull Ramsey with the right answer and more correct guesses is coming in before our eyes. So thanks so much indeed if you've been in touch this morning. Always good to hear from you. If you've got it right, you're in the draw tomorrow for the £50 worth of road fuel from EVF. But yes, an actor who's done so many great movies down the years, but well known for singing and dancing in a few movies, actually. Talking here about a certain Pulp Fiction and a certain Quentin Tarantino, suggesting maybe doing some different and varied moves.
2: Except that he only had the twist in mind. And I told him, I said, you know, there are more dances than just the twist. I said, when I was a kid, there were novelty dances like the swim and the hitchhiker and the, you know, the Batman. So I said, if you're smart, you would use all those dances and just film them, call them out or something. So he agreed to that.
1: The Mystery Motorist.
0: Yeah, talking about that very famous scene in Pulp Fiction where he dances brilliantly with Uma Thurman. So I think it's Chuck Berry. I think it is. And there he is then. John Travolta, the answer this morning. So well known for dancing brilliantly in Saturday Night Fever. Was it Tony Manero, I think the name of his character. And Danny in Grease, obviously. But there he was. Vincent Vega, I think, wasn't it his character in Pulp Fiction? What a great movie. Dancing with Uma Thurman. That's what that was all about. So top marks to you if you worked out John Travolta.
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0: And that's it from us on Breakfast. We'll be back tomorrow at 6. I am off now to don my Macintosh and before we get a bit wet, I think.
1: Yeah, it's your fault. You put the shorts on about 3 weeks ago, 2 weeks ago.
0: Yeah, TT is usually the marker for the shorts and they then stay on right throughout the summer, but it is not a day for shorts today.
1: Get your trousers on.
0: Yeah, get the old chinos back out.
1: Chinos. Good heavens.
0: I love beige chinos back in the day when I was a whippersnapper.
1: Back in the day, you still wear them. I saw you wearing them at the weekend.
0: Well, you know me and me chinos.
1: Yeah, I know exactly.
2: Haldane Fisher is open to everyone.
1: What's that there?
2: You can shop where the professionals
0: shop.
2: Shouldn't
0: happen, should it? What are we going to do now?
1: Well, that's unique, isn't it?
0: Yeah.
1: We might as well just talk up to the news then.
0: I suppose we should do. Yeah, just tell me when to be quiet and I'll be quiet. Yeah. So yeah.
1: Okay, what happened there?
0: I don't know.
1: No, I don't know either.
0: I think it's the rain and the water must have got in. Yeah, and just done silly things.
1: It's rusted.
0: So you're slightly frayed.
1: Rusted the buttons.
0: Yes.
1: I've always had rusty buttons.
0: It's what I've heard on the street.
1: I'm a little bit frayed around the edges.
0: Yes, this is it. So after the big game last night, I'm going to disappear and I'll see you in the morning. Bye-bye.
3: Manx Radio News at 9 o'clock. Moramai, I'm Sean Cowper. Tynwald members this week signed off on an additional £20.8 million for the Department of Health and Social Care. The funding addresses additional costs incurred over the past financial year. It amounts to £19 million in revenue funding and £1.8 million in capital funding based on the year-end position for the 31st of March 2026. Health and Social Care Minister Claire Christian says the request for extra money won't have come as a surprise to members, as she had previously made it clear they were underfunded in areas set within the budget.
4: Throughout that year, we have obviously had those decisions where we could have reduced elective surgery, but that would have increased waiting times and things like that. That's not decisions that I felt that we should be taking. We had highlighted that these were areas that needed more funding. We had to see if those risks were going to transpire throughout the year, and they did.
3: Government must do more to help children struggling with dyslexia, dyscalculia, dyspraxia and dysgraphia on the Isle of Man. That's the view of the chair of a select committee who says 12 recommendations to aid people with the conditions are practical, proportionate and achievable. This week, Tynwald received a report from the committee and accepted the points raised, which followed 18 months of evidence gathering. Rob Callister says there is much work to be done, but he's hopeful progress will now be made.
5: This isn't about criticising the work already done in our schools, because there is good work happening as we speak. But it's about recognising that the system is not delivering consistency for every child on our island.
3: One person has stepped forward to join Douglas Council following an uncontested election. Ray Sloan will represent residents in North Ward following the resignation of former Mayor Janet Tominey. Mr Sloan served as a Moraine Commissioner between 2016 and 2021 and has 30 years' experience in a variety of central government roles. In international news, a framework for peace has been formally signed by the US and Iran, aimed at ending the Middle East conflict on all fronts. The 14-point plan includes the reopening of a vital shipping route and a promise of no nuclear weapons for Tehran. Resident doctors in England will vote on whether to accept a new pay deal on jobs and pay. The British Medical Association has called off a strike at the last minute to put the offer to members. And England fans are celebrating after the team opened their World Cup campaign with a 4-2 win over Croatia. Harry Kane struck twice with second-half goals from Jude Bellingham and Marcus Rashford. Manx Radio News at 9:03, our next at 10 o'clock. In the meantime, keep up to date by following Manx Radio on social media or going to manxradio.com.
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1: Gone a bit Fred Quirk again, hasn't it? Outbreaks of rain and drizzle this morning, turning heavy at times, becoming generally drier this afternoon. Hill fog present throughout the day, coastal mist and fog patches, highs of 17. Further rain arrives tomorrow morning, intermittent spells into the afternoon and tomorrow evening.
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8: Immeasurably thick. He's insanely stupid.
1: Good morning to you, my friends. One and all, how are you today? Welcome to the Thursday morning go. It's you and me on the wireless until 12 o'clock.

Roger Sanchez. Another chance. Rock royalty on the birthday list today. Sir Paul McCartney celebrates his birthday. He is 84 today, if he's the real Paul McCartney. If you want to know what I'm talking about, go look it up. Anyway, Sir Paul McCartney, allegedly, 84 tonight. Anybody else of note that we can mention? Isabella Rossellini, 74, starred in the horror film Blue Velvet. And happy birthday to Pierre-Emerick Aubameyang, who's 37. Striker joined AC Milan. He's played for Saint-Étienne and Borussia Dortmund before joining Arsenal in 2018. So what do you think of the match last night? They did okay, didn't they? Defence looks a little bit leaky in places. And as for Harry Kane's first penalty attempt, well... Anyway, we won. That's the... Well, they won.

is the first of our weather forecasts from around Europe. Heidi's in Germany. Morning, Chris. Sunny, and partly cloudy later. Hot. The start of a heat wave. A high of 32. Yeah, it's going to be one of those weekends, I think. Well, not for us. We're just sort of cloudy and murky and misty and blah. Bob the Marshal says, after a bright sunny start, it's clouding over here in Derbyshire. Just getting ready for a trip to the dentist. Oh, no. Should be okay. I'm sorry to hear that. I hope it all goes well. Morning, Chris. Please, can you wish our granddaughter, Kaylee Walton, a happy 21st birthday today. Love and best wishes from all the family. Many thanks. Well, you're very welcome. Kaylee Walton, have a fantastic day. It's International Go Fishing Day today. International Wanna Get Away Day, Dump the Pump Day in America, whatever that is, something to do with petrol pumps, and National Splurge Day.

0: Thank you very much. 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Dennis is in County Down. Wet. Temperature 14. Not a lot else to say about that. The sun and bird are at home. Arrived about 4:20 to 4 this morning. Good to see them, though they're not up yet. Well done, England. Yeah, it was a decent performance, I thought. How much further they can go in the World Cup, who knows? But anyway, good so far.
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6: They don't know what they're doing. Do you understand that?

Harry Styles, respect your mother, dance no more. Did you see the ITV coverage of the World Cup last night? What was that? What was that woman doing in her kitchen with a blackboard and a piece of chalk? Looked like something dragged out of the 1960s. What was her name? Emma Hayes, wasn't it? Emma Hayes, yeah. The USA women's coach won a record 15 trophies with Chelsea. She's in what looks to be a kitchen overlooking what looks to be somewhere in the USA with a piece of chalk and a blackboard. Did you see that? Very upmarket ITV. Well done, yeah.

0: on Vogue. My Lovin'. 9:26. Something else about the World Cup coverage, which is slightly annoying me. Although I know it's necessary, are the hydration breaks. Just when you get a match that starts to kick off, they stop and have a drink. Even in the pouring rain, it's happened yesterday in one of the matches. Thank you for your text. She was playing Noughts and Crosses during the hydration break. Yes, she probably was. Yeah.
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8: 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You cannot be serious.

camel packs they use in Formula One could be the answer. That way they wouldn't have to keep stopping for water. It's not a bad idea, actually, is it? Those little things with the drinking straws. they could wear them on their backs, couldn't they? Like little backpacks. morning, Chris. I'm working from home today, and it's always good to be able to listen to the show. Weather in South Wales is a bit undecided. A mixture of sunshine and grey threatening clouds. In better news, I finished decorating the study a while back, and I'm very pleased. Even if I do say myself. Says Dina in Cardiff. Very impressed. Sends me a picture of the Beatles on her wall. Very psychedelic, I must say.

Sonique, it feels so good. Ian says, morning, Chris. Just a quick thanks for playing my sporting hero and role model, the great John McEnroe, every day. Always puts a smile on my face. Ian, thank you. Yes, Wimbledon time soon, isn't it?

Pixie Lott and Anton Powers. It's called Baby. It's 20 to 10 on the More Music Hour for Thursday morning from The Morning Show. So the polls are open in the Makerfield by-election. Will Andy Burnham make it back to the Commons as an MP? In which case, he could be the next Labour leader and Prime Minister. It's all very interesting stuff. We'll find out sometime in the early hours of tomorrow morning, I suspect. It's a memory, 1979, Roxy Music.

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0: Hello, this is Andy Winton. Treasury Minister's next on Man in Line. Chris Thomas, MHK, has a balancing act on his hands. He needs to maintain public services, keep taxes competitive, and ensure the island remains sustainable. As we approach the end of this administration, what's the true state of the nation's finances, which fund our pensions, benefits, healthcare, and public services? Will the Manx government increase revenue, reduce spending, grow the economy significantly, or draw on reserves? What do you think? Talk to Chris Thomas, MHK, this Monday at midday on smart devices, on air, online, on Manx Radio.
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0: TeachST in my cupboard under the stairs in about 45 minutes' time. An interesting track, and well, I bet you didn't realise. Anyway, I'll come back to that later. Morning, Chris. ITV are renting a loft apartment as their base in New York, hence the kitchen and chalkboard. Come on, the Lions! There's Mrs. P. All right, then. On DAB online, on smart devices, and on FM radio, broadcasting from Douglas and the Isle of Man.
1: Manx Radio News at 10 o'clock. Moramai, I'm Sean Cowper. The Manx public need more information about what Manx Care has achieved over the last 5 years. That's the view of the Health and Social Care Minister, who successfully sought Tynwald approval for an additional £20.8 million of taxpayers' money. It will address additional costs incurred over the last financial year. Claire Christian says the DHSC and Manx Care need to communicate better with the public.
2: I'm looking at, in July, bringing more information to the public about what we've achieved in these 5 years and what Manx Care have achieved. And I think that would be really, really important and helpful for them, because from their perspective, they're seeing this dichotomy. I don't feel like I'm getting more for my money, more for this, what taxpayers' money is being spent on.
1: A third candidate has declared to stand for Eyre and Michael in September's general election. Dyslexia campaigner Julia Bell is also a registered mental health nurse and an accredited cognitive behavioural therapist. If elected, she says her priorities would be education, health and housing. Also standing in Eyre and Michael are Mary Phillips and Paul Weatherall. An Ireland organisation which gives children the chance to enjoy football is doing something to help those who may have fallen on difficult times. Let's Play runs football camps throughout the year and will be holding more sessions during the school holidays in July and August. The group will be making several free for primary school aged children whose parents and guardians are finding things financially challenging. Owner and coach James McStay says it's all about giving them the chance to be active and socialise without the worry of being out of pocket.
3: Ultimately, kids are going to be going out this summer meeting their friends, and I think it takes new environments for children to be in the majority of the time to go and meet new friends. And I think part of this initiative and the programme for us, if we can get a child that's not in a position to access our summer camps by coming in and making new friends, we would take great pride in that.
1: In international news, the US and Iran have both signed an initial deal aimed at ending the war. It includes a commitment to reopen the Strait of Hormuz and gives 60 days to negotiate a full agreement. Around 200 lives in England have been saved so far thanks to a vaccine against cervical cancer. A Cancer Research UK study suggests children vaccinated at age 12 and 13 have close to a zero risk of dying from the disease. And an ancient oak tree linked to the legend of Robin Hood has died. The major oak in the heart of Sherwood Forest in Nottinghamshire was thought to be up to 1,200 years old. Manx Radio News at 10:03, our next at 11 o'clock. 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
0: Well, this rain might turn heavy at times this morning. It will be generally drier this afternoon with just drizzly patches. Hill fog throughout the day, though. Highs of 17, quite windy in fresh to strong south-southwesterlies, and further rain arrives tomorrow morning.
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0: Thank you, Ben. I don't think the Spitfire is flying anywhere today. Can't see a blooming thing outside again. What's going on? Where's the summer? I don't know.
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0: Miss 600 with Hello, weather looks good for Saturday, which is nice. It should clear up nicely for Armed Forces Day and the Spitfire display over Douglas Bay. I'm a poet and I didn't even know it. 3:15 Saturday afternoon, 4 o'clock, the Battle of Britain Memorial flight. We're not sure which aircraft, how many are coming, but at least one. And then at 5 o'clock, it'll be the couple of Hawks from RAF Valley. As you would see during Tymwell Day, of course, which isn't too far away either. Armed Forces Day, Saturday at the Villa Marina.
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9: Now I know that virtually none of you have ever done a proper job in your lives.

Chicane and Moya, and what do you give your love to? 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Well, anybody will take it, I suppose. Just coming up to 10:30, should we do this?

Fly, thank you very much. Lies, lies, lies. Carol, absolutely right. How long's the Spitfire here for? I think it's until next Monday. Might be wrong, though. Might be longer.

0: Well done. You've all got it right today, including the man in black. We'll put you in the draw. We'll give it away tomorrow. We've done two for you this week, so we'll give you the answers tomorrow morning and find a winner. Oh, it's time for this.
1: The Chris Williams Cupboard Under the Stairs.
0: Got a slightly off piece today. The theme tune for a well-known children's television series. And for the first two series of Rainbow, this band called Telltale were the house musicians. Rod, Jane and Freddie, of course, you may remember from the 80s. But in the original first two series, Telltale were the house band for Rainbow with Bungle and Zippy and Jeffrey. and they sang the the title introduction music for Rainbow. But it's a single in its own right, and these are highly talented folk musicians. So, TCHST, Telltale with Rainbow.

0: After the midday news, Andy Wint is on the Manning line. It's an open line today. 661-368 is Andy's number. 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What do you want to talk about? The halfway horse trams? Will they be eventually finished? We might find out in the July sitting of Tynwald. Then again, we might not.
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0: Well, the murk has begun to lift. I can see Onken for the first time this morning. And a very good morning to you. I can see you waving. I'll have the snip of the hit for you in half an hour's time. And we're going to give away that £20 voucher tomorrow morning from Essential Aromas in Peel. On DAB online, on smart devices, and on FM radio from Douglas Isle of Man, Shaw, Radio Vannin. 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
1: Manx Radio news at 11 o'clock. Moramai, I'm Darren Timpson. Tynwald members this week signed off on an additional £20.8 million for the Department of Health and Social Care. The funding addresses additional costs incurred over the past financial year. It amounts to £19 million in revenue funding and £1.8 million in capital funding based on the year-end position of the 31st of March 2026. Health and Social Care Minister Claire Christian says the request for extra money won't have come as a surprise to members, as she had previously made it clear there were unfunded areas within the set budget.
2: Throughout that year, we have obviously had those decisions where we could have reduced elective surgery, but that would have increased waiting times and things like that. That's not decisions that I felt that we should be taking. We had highlighted that these were areas that needed more funding. We had to see if those risks were going to transpire throughout the year, and they did.
1: A third candidate has declared to stand for Aaron Michael in September's general election. Dyslexia campaigner Julia Bell is also a registered mental health nurse and an accredited cognitive behavioural therapist. If elected, she says her priorities would be education, health and housing. Also standing in Aaron Michael are Mary Phillips and Paul Weatherall. An underground explorer is set to share his life experiences in a talk this weekend. Major Shane Lucas will detail his viewpoint of the hidden world beneath the island's landscape at the Manx Museum on Sunday. It's to complement the Man Underground exhibit currently running at the museum. Major Lucas, a former British Army officer, moved to the island in 1976 with a fascination of cave diving, but instead he found mines.
3: There weren't any mines, any caves, no caves whatsoever. Oh, darn. So there were an awful lot of old mines around, and the nearest one to me, where I was building a house at the time, in the Laxey area, was the Laxey mine itself. At that stage, there was nobody seemed to be going down it at all. Everything was completely open. Nobody gave a damn if I went down or not. So down I went.
1: Some international news now. UK ministers are strongly minded to nationalise British Steel. The government says it could use new powers to bring the company into public ownership if it's in the public interest. Chinese owner Jing Ye says it would want compensation. The US Defence Secretary has lashed out at some NATO countries. Pete Hegseth has criticised those which have yet to show a credible path to higher defence spending at a gathering of alliance defence ministers in Brussels. And Real Madrid have confirmed the signing of defender Ibrahima Konate. He signed a 4-year deal until 2030 after leaving Liverpool as a free agent. Konate joins Bernardo Silva, who yesterday signed to play for Jose Mourinho's side with his Manchester City contract expiring. Manx Radio News at 3 minutes past 11, our next at 12 o'clock. In the meantime, keep up to date by following Manx Radio on social media or go to manxradio.com.
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0: Should be generally drier this afternoon with just the odd patch of drizzle. Hill fog present throughout the day though. Coastal mist and fog patches likely anywhere. Feeling quite windy. Highs of 17. Further rain arrives tomorrow morning. Intermittent spells tomorrow evening.
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Delamitri, a memory from 1992. They've sold over 7 million albums worldwide. Always the last to know. And before that, Ava Max, So Am I. It's 11 minutes past 11, and we're going under the bridge with All Saints.

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That's Shakedown at Night. Who's this on WhatsApp? Hang on a minute. Hello, Danny. Danny says, truly disappointed. Hearing the start of Under the Bridge and hearing that version shouldn't be allowed from Little Dan in Douglas. Can you play the good version, please? Well, we quite often play the Chili Peppers version. Just play the other one today.

0: don't know, I haven't played that for 2.5 yonks. Kellis, a cappella.
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0: 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What is that? Who and what's that? What and who is that? 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Easy, isn't it? Softer me old age.

Jason Derulo, Take You Dancing. Some messages here from the Emergency Services Joint Control Room. They're currently dealing with a road traffic collision on the Castletown Road around the area of Cooeg. Please avoid the area and use alternative routes where possible until the road is clear, and they'll update us as soon as possible. And they thank you for your understanding. RTC road traffic collision on the Castletown Road around the Cooeg area, so avoid that area for the time being. Well done, Sharon. Absolutely right with the right answer. Sandy says she's embarrassed to think that she knows what the snip of the hit is. I'll give you half a point. Half a point, Sandy. Which half have you got right? I can't help you. Jamie's got it. Well done. Loving your work. Thank you. Big and little Dan have the right answer. Well done to you. Reach out, touch faith. So, Sandy, you don't have to be too embarrassed because you've only got it half right. Yeah, if it makes you feel any better.

New Kids on the Block and Salt and Pepper and Rick Astley and En Vogue. They're all on there. Bring back the time. Wish we could. I'm teaching the dog the offside rule now, and we watched a bit of cricket eventually yesterday afternoon. He's getting the hang of it. I've had to move two of the Spitfires on top of the telly, though. He's jumping around trying to catch the cricket ball. Knocked them off on the floor. More repairs.

Roland Gift with his band The Fine Young Cannibals from 1996, The Flame. Talking of cricket, if you don't want to know the score, look away from your radio now. England chose to bowl in the second test of three, the Crowthorpe Trophy. Day two, session one, New Zealand 3-4-5 for 7. They were 199 for 7 close yesterday, weren't they? 3-4-5 for 7. Okay. Maybe Ben Stokes shouldn't have had that drink. This is Bananarama. Allegedly. You understand. As far as I'm aware.

Bananarama with Venus. Quite a lot of traffic around Pullrose Bridge at the moment. They've got some temporary traffic lights down there as well. Plus, we've got that road traffic collision on the Castletown Road at Coeg. It's all going on this morning. Looking over the tops, the fog the fog alerts are obviously on the mountain road. I can't see a thing up there. Can't even see St Ninian's from here at the moment, which is unusual. Well, not necessarily unusual, given what's been going on for the last couple of days. The sun's up there somewhere, I'm sure. We shall reconvene tomorrow morning at 9 for Bad Joke Friday. And we'll give away all the stuff as well. Andy's on the Manning Line after the midday news. This is DNA and Suzanne Vega. Tom's Diner.

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0: Gurumayad. Thank you, Chris. Back tomorrow morning, 9 o'clock, with the morning show for Friday morning. Man in Line's on next. We were at QE2 High School in Peel yesterday. Anything you want to follow up from there or anything else? The horse tram debate goes on. I know. Apparently we've got horse trams. And what Manx Care needs with that extra money. Anything else is on your mind? Because we're open line on Man in Line. Next short, Radio Vannin.
1: Manx Radio News at 12 o'clock. Fastamai, I'm Darren Simpson. The Alaman Constabulary have confirmed they are currently dealing with a road traffic collision on the Castletown Road. Police say it's in the Kewaig area. Officers are asking the travellers to use alternative routes until the road is clear. An update is expected shortly. The Manx public need more information about what Manx Care has achieved over the last 5 years. That's the view of the Health and Social Care Minister, who has successfully sought Tynwald approval for an additional £20.8 million of taxpayers' money. It will address additional costs incurred over the last financial year. Claire Christian says the DHSC and Manx Care need to communicate better with the public in future.
2: I'm looking at, in July, bringing more information to the public about what we've achieved in these 5 years. On what Manx Care have achieved, and I think that would be really, really important and helpful for them, because from their perspective they're seeing this dichotomy, and I don't feel like I'm getting more for my money, more for this, what taxpayers' money is being spent on.
1: An island organisation which gives children the chance to enjoy football is doing something to help those who may have fallen on difficult times. Let's Play runs football camps throughout the year and will be holding more sessions during the school holidays in July and August. The group will be making several free for primary school age children whose parents and guardians are finding things financially challenging. Owner and coach James McStay says it's all about giving them the chance to be active and socialise without the worry of being out of pocket.
3: Ultimately, kids are going to be going out this summer meeting their friends, and I think it takes new environments for children to be in the majority of the time to go and meet new friends. And I think part of this initiative and the programme for us, if we can get a child that's not in a position to access our summer camps by coming in and making new friends, we would take great pride in that.
1: You can find more on this story at manxradio.com. To international news now. The Church of England says it's sorry for the pain, trauma and stigma caused to those affected by historically forced adoption. Archbishop of Canterbury Dame Sarah Mullally says the impact on families has been lifelong. Some situations of coercive adoption could be eligible for a wider redress scheme. UK Culture Secretary Lisa Nandy says she's not satisfied with Channel 4's response to the government following allegations of rape and sexual assaults by women who appeared on Married at First Sight UK. Three men accused deny the claims. And Scotland can make history tomorrow night in Boston. If they avoid defeat against Morocco, they qualify for the World Cup knockout phase for the first time. After beating Haiti 1-0 last week, midfielder Ryan Christie believes they could now emerge as dark horses at the tournament.
4: I think we've got to think like that, to be honest, especially, you know, after the first result. We're trying not to get too ahead of ourselves, but at the same time you've got to draw confidence from that and kind of ride the wave a little bit.
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0: Thank you, Darren. From the Runnels Way Met Office, we got a strong wind warning in operation for the North Irish Sea. State of sea is slight or moderate, becoming moderate. And the weather, well, apparently it'll dry and clear up this afternoon. Honestly, it will. We've got a fresh to strong wind coming in from the south-southwest. Daylight maximum is 17 degrees. Down to 14 through the night. It is variable around the island at the moment. Always best in the north and the west. For Friday, another wet morning tomorrow. Jenya, becoming intermittent after lunch in a fresh to strong south or southwesterly and 17 degrees. It'll be dry overnight with coastal mist and fog patches and 13 Celsius. For Jasan, Saturday dry and sunny in a gentle breeze and 17 degrees. Looks like Saturday's going to be lovely. Now, tide's on the way back in. High water 19 minutes to 3 this afternoon. Low tide 4 minutes after 9 tonight. Sunset 6 minutes to 10. High water overnight 6 minutes past 3 a.m. and the sunrise tomorrow morning is at 16 minutes to 5. This coming Sunday is June the 21st. It's the summer solstice. The summer solstice at 9:24 this coming Sunday, which means after that, it's all downhill to Christmas.
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0: Hannon line's on now. And we're on the open line through till one today. 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So whatever's on your mind, it can be on somebody else's mind simply by getting in touch. Well, it could be the Max Care, the DHSC overspend. It could be Treasury having been told to return to Tynwald next month with a capital funding request to finish reinstating the horse tram tracks. Apparently, they haven't been finished. I hadn't noticed. Did you? Andrew's with us now. Hi, Andrew.
1: Hi there, Andy. I will start off, please, with the DHSC overspend,
0: yeah,
1: the $20 million, and the request for supplementary vote. So, what I'd like to know, please, Andy, if one of the other listeners or some could come on and tell us, what's the difference between the DHSC overspending by $20 million and coming for a supplementary vote and the DOI just getting on, doing relaying the horse trams, and then coming to Tynwald for a supplementary vote? Why can the DOI not just do that, put the tram track down, and come back to Tynwald for the supplementary vote? This is how much money we need, because we've overspent. I don't see the difference between the DOI doing that and the DHSC just keep coming back for all this 20 million. It's tens of millions every time. So that's the first point.
0: Yeah.
1: My second point today, please, was ALF's new border agency. Has it been said somewhere, in case, okay, I've missed it, what the actual setup cost of this agency is going to be, and how many more headcount is it going to need, and what's their ongoing cost going to be?
0: Initially, they've allocated $1.2 million. Initially, $1.2 million.
1: For setup?
0: Yeah, for setup. That's initially to get started, $1.2 million.
1: But they haven't said how many headcount.
0: No.
1: And how many extra bodies they're going to need, and what that ongoing cost is going to be, have they?
0: No.
1: So why can't we have answers for that? Because they must know how many extra bodies they're going to need. So it's just, come on, Alf, let's be open and transparent and tell everybody what your new little plan is going to be. And then the next item is also Alf. Basically, Alf, it's a failure, isn't it? Because you've said you were looking for 10 million of savings, and it comes out now it's cost, if I'm right, $1.5 million to achieve savings of 4. Is that right, Andy?
0: Roughly.
1: So actually, in my mind, Minister Without Portfolio Tim came to Tynwald and asked for something like $500,000, 500,000 as the setup cost to start getting savings. But suddenly we find it's $1.5 million. So I don't remember anybody coming back and asking for any supplementary money for setup costs. And if you've only achieved a $4 million saving, well, you haven't actually, have you? Because it cost you $1.5 million.
0: Well, this is the difference between the politicians and we, the public, Andrew, is that they say things that presumably mean something to them, but to us, we don't quite get it. We don't quite understand it. Maybe we're missing something, Andrew.
1: Or they're not being open and transparent, because they're trying to hide the fact that it's actually costing more and they're actually failing. And that's a failure, isn't it? It has to be a failure, because he identified that he wanted a $10 million worth of savings. Well, you haven't got that. You've only got 4. So that is a complete failure. Why did he even come out and say he wanted $10 million? And then also, I suppose it's related there. I see there's a new candidate now standing for Aaron Michael.
0: Yes.
1: So that's now 3 candidates for Aaron Michael. So it makes me think, so is Alf going to stand? And if an existing politician stands, such as Alf, but he recognises that there's a good chance he won't get re-elected. Does the politician then receives the payoff, shall we say?
0: Yes,
1: they get a payoff, don't they?
0: They get the parachute payment.
1: Parachute payment. But if they don't stand, they don't get it.
0: That's true.
1: So let's be cynical about this. Why would you not announce your candidacy, even believing that you've got there are stronger candidates there and you won't get re-elected because you'll get your parachute payment?
0: Well, Mr. Cannon has said in the past, Andrew, that he didn't want to declare. He was on the programme. He didn't want to declare because it would get in the way. They've got government to do through until August. So presumably within 6 weeks or so. And the trouble is, if as Chief Minister, it will put a, you know, put it this way. At the moment, we have an element of certainty. We know he's Chief Minister. We don't know if he'd stood, if he says he's going to stand. We don't quite know what the situation is because he's obviously put his hat into the ring. So his rationale is he just wants certainty.
1: But we have, let's transfer this to other people like Moran, Middle, Mr. Peters.
0: Yeah.
1: Now, what's he doing? Because I heard, and, you know, he can come on and say not, but he wants to actually go and relocate to Blackpool. So surely, you know, again being cynical, why doesn't he just announce his candidature, knowing that he, if he doesn't get re-elected, he'll get his parachute payment, and thanks so much, I can go and fly out of Blackpool and live in Blackpool.
0: Well, as yet we don't know. We don't know whether he's standing. He's not officially said anything.
1: But I'm just wondering how many existing MHKs are in this situation where they're just going to announce their candidacy just so they can collect their parachute payment.
0: But that would backfire on them if they got elected.
1: Yeah, but they could then resign, couldn't they?
0: Well, that wouldn't look very good, would it?
1: I know, but what are the rules about this? Mm. I mean, can you get elected? But you could just get elected. Well, okay. But I mean, if you think about it, if somebody's at the end and they actually thought, okay, I can't be bothered, I'll just put my name in the hat and I won't do any doorstepping and campaigning, then I just collect the parachute payment.
0: Mm. We'll see.
1: Wrong.
0: Anyway, on your first point, no, we don't quite know what the difference is between DHSC wanting extra money and then asking for it afterwards, and DOI not just spending money on the horse tram tracks and asking for it afterwards.
1: I just don't understand why the DOI minister just doesn't instruct the civil servants, come on, start this, get it completed, there we go, it was already down, we've got the rail, just do it. And then when they've done it, the DOI minister comes back to Tynwald and says, okay, need a supplementary vote now because it's cost this amount of money, and if you don't give me the money, then I won't be able to do any TT track improvements next year, or whatever excuse they want to do.
0: Okay, Andrew, we appreciate it. Thanks for calling today. All right, it's 12:15, and David joins us now. David, hello, David.
2: Hi, Randy. I just support slightly to the last caller there. We shouldn't be relying on supplementary votes to push things through. They produce a budget, and they were talking about it the other day. They produce a budget for things they want to do that are a national need or whatever, things for the community or whatever on that. And I agree with him 100%. What's health doing wanting something like 20.8 million? What for? What did they... Well, they probably need it for something. Yeah. And I just can't understand why the politicians are not delving it into a little bit more and saying, what do you need for that? You know, are we building a new hospital or a new extension or whatever? You can be justified then. But just asking for 20.8 million, I think it was, Andy, just for the health service.
0: But, David, it was always the case. Do you remember DHSC was always coming back? Over years back, DHSC was always coming back for more money from nobles, weren't they? So it's nothing new. It's just that the amount's gone up.
2: And that's well above inflation and whatever. And like we said earlier there to the Chief Minister, and I do hope he makes a decision and stands, to tell you the truth, and I don't live in his area before anybody whinges about it, is because at the end of the day, we're getting some direction, and you're quite right. He needs to get on with things that before the government in July is non-existent. But the ordinary politicians that don't do nothing are non-existent. But the minister and members of departments and whatever have still got to do a job right until the day of the election.
0: Mm.
2: And that's the issue we've got. And you look at the horse trams and whatever is, where's the QSs? Where are the quantity surveyors looking at saying how much it cost? You know, we've got all the track and it's going to cost X. We've got no quotations from contractors. We don't know who's going to do it. Or are they saying that it's going to be done in-house? Well, it's not going to be done in-house, is it, Andy? We probably have not been degrading to some of the workforce there. They're not going to do it. They've got other jobs to do. We can't get small potholes done and new tarmac laid, but you can in other places.
0: Mm. Okay.
2: And I'll leave it at that.
0: All right.
2: Sorry to have a whinge.
0: What are you generating, by the way?
2: Are you going to say that? I haven't got the iPad with it.
0: Okay.
2: But I'll be about 15%, although it's misty. The problem is we need the turbines in the sea, don't we, to move this mist about.
0: Okay.
2: Bananas mist won't exist when them turbines go in, okay?
0: Thanks for calling today. We mentioned Aaron Michael and the fact that the Chief Minister represents Aaron Michael. And certainly somebody else has declared today, Julia Bell has declared today. So there are now three candidates who've thrown their hat into the ring for Aaron Michael: Julia Bell, Mary Phillips and Paul Weatherall. And the House of Keys will be dissolved on the 13th of August. On the 26th of August, candidate nomination period closes and the general election is Thursday, 24th of September. Gates open, if you like, 8 o'clock in the morning till 8 at night. And, of course, we'll be live on the air until it all finishes in the wee small hours of Friday, the 25th of September. That's where now, this money, the Manx public need to know more information about what Manx Care has achieved over the last 5 years. Health and Social Care Minister Claire Christian, MHK, successfully sought Timwald approval for £20.8 million of taxpayers' money. Additional, this is, to address additional costs incurred over the last financial year. £20 million. That's what, £400,000 a week. Anyway, our political correspondent, Phil Gorn, spoke to Claire Christian and asked why, despite several budget increases in recent years, the public are still seeing capacity issues, i.e. bottlenecks, and longer waiting lists.
3: The public will hear things like, you know, an ageing population and each person has different multiple needs now rather than singular needs. And these are real factors, but we're not great at communicating that. But also we have added a lot of services. You know, you think about MCALs, that's a brand new service. We've increased budgets within the mental health area and things like that. So we really do need to start communicating that, because from their perspective, they're seeing this dichotomy, exactly what you're saying. I don't feel like I'm getting more for my money, more for this, what taxpayers' money is being spent on. But you'll have to obviously think about the costs of our staff. It's about 80%. You know, we have to pay them in comparator to the UK. That is a big cost in terms of the organisation. And we have over 3,000 employees. So there are these other areas that we really do need to make sure that the public understand that, so that when we do come back, and we have come back, and yesterday the supplementary vote was supported, because we were very, very, very clear from the outset that there were unfunded areas within the budget that we were allocated. And that was not a surprise then for members in coming and asking for this supplementary vote.
0: Well, there she is, Claire Christian, MHK. I just wonder what you think about this. Christian says that you need to know more, or Manxcare or the DHSC needs to tell you more. And it may be, I mean, and somewhere something's happened. She was talking about MCALs and the mental health issues and what have you. Do you feel more informed? Do you feel fully abreast of the whole situation of where Manxcare is? Or do you just know that something isn't right? Do you just have that nagging feeling at the back? If you try and get a dental appointment or find a dentist, an NHS dentist, or get a GP appointment, or go to the emergency department, do you just get the feeling something isn't quite, and you can't put your finger on it, you just know that something isn't quite right? Here's Dewan now. Hi, Dewan.
4: You know, 20 million doesn't sound a lot when you say it first, does it, Andy?
0: It's nearly 21 million.
4: Is that splitting hairs now? I was listening to a news article on Manx Radio there last night. It said the rise in domestic violence when major sporting events are on and the World Cup. So I've got to say, ladies, leave the lads alone. It's not their fault that Coronation Street and Emmerdale are not on at the regular times.
0: I'm glad you said that, not me.
4: It's just a joke. Just before Bonsai comes on and calls me a misogynist. Just a joke. Just a couple of things. We're talking, I've noticed yesterday, I'm not going to go in depth to it, I'm sure other people will, for the assisted dying. And I'm noticing people outside holding the banners and prospective candidates holding banners. My question would be with that, Andy, is prospective candidates have been advised by the AG's office not to comment on the wind turbine issue. Why are prospective candidates then allowed to go and completely 100% agree with different other things that's very high in the agenda at the moment? It seems to be a rule for one and a rule for another.
0: Well, presumably the AG's decided that obviously there's a process going on with Orsted at the moment, and they don't want politicians to compromise their future role in any decision making by setting out their opinion now. I think that's the rationale for that.
4: But would the rationale not be the same because this happened before the vote for the assisted dying? So is the rationale not the same for that?
0: Well, there we are.
4: Quick one there on Stu Peters. Stu did say to me in a comment on Politics page some time ago that he's going to enjoy his retirement. So maybe that's the answer for that one that was there before. What else have we got then? We were talking there the other day with restrictions for the children with the internet. That was an interesting debate that you had yesterday. It was quite measured, that one, Andy, yesterday, with the kids from the school.
0: Well, yeah, they seem to think that it would be difficult to enforce.
4: Yeah, I like I said the other day, with VPNs and everything, and I had a friend of mine here last week from China, actually, staying with me, and we were talking about this, and he actually edges on Hong Kong because there's less restrictions. But again, the Chinese system is very invasive there, and it can be invasive, and people try and find ways around it. But, you know, eventually it all connects up to bank accounts, and, you know, stuff can be taken out of your account at source, and all that stuff. So it's not conspiracy. It's stuff that's happening in other countries. It's just a case of how communistic or fascist we want to go down with our country, I suppose. And the points as well Paul Crane was making about shrinking populations and, you know, the cost of having families. I have to tie that into the comment that I made the other day as well about the promotion of children being promoted in schools with pronouns and transgenderism. So this has to be brought into the conversation as well. Again, is this education for kids, or is it promotion? And I noticed recently a lot of would-be ministers have been asked to support Pride. And again, is this promotion? I believe everyone should do their own thing. I don't have anything against anyone doing their own thing. Live your own life. You do no harm to anyone else and live your own life. But do we need so much promotion with younger children for this type of thing? I had 20 kids in the gym the other night, all under 10, and our pronouns in the gym is let us grow up and let us be kids. And I think that should be, you know, that should be borne into mind here before we start pushing this stuff down children's throats at an early age.
0: Well, one thing is certain. The fact is that In 2024 on the Isle of Man, there were 574 births. That's the lowest since 1919.
4: Yeah, and I mean,
0: and there are a lot more people living on the Isle of Man than there were then, out of season.
4: And the world was told they were overpopulated many years ago, and we had the one-child policy in China. And now they're saying that, if it goes on the way it's going in a couple of generations, you know, the humanity won't be able to keep up because of the numbers are going down so much. So we get different points of view from different experts. The last point I just wanted to make, Andy, and another question that was brought up in Timble yesterday, I think was Julie Edge brought it up, about the border controls and border enforcement and the riots currently happening in Ireland. But I think we have to go back to why them riots are actually happening. And the comment was made as, you know, are we safe over here? Well, we would be safe over here because them riots are happening because of what the Irish government have done. And by letting illegal immigrants and asylum seekers stay within the country and use up the assets of that country and the people's money. So that's what's caused this. So are we safe here? We would be safe from what that question was appertained to, because it's the government that actually triggered that off over there.
0: I think the concern here, Juan, is the fact that the moment any of those people leave Southern Ireland and go to Northern Ireland, they are in the common travel area, as are we. So
4: absolutely.
0: That's the kind of issue with here.
4: I agree with that at this stage of the game, because our government has left the back door open that we do need some kind of regulation. And I do understand Stephen's point on this, of where this can lead to when Stephen talks about it. But because they've left the back door open so much, we have to have some kind of enforcement. But I think it's a case of, you know, a photo ID of some kind. And again, enforcement with our work visas and everything here was our saviour. Because, you know, if we put some kind of enforcement on that, you know, if people come here, they have to show their contract of employment and who that's with, photo ID, before they can get any accommodation. And so we've got there is simple stuff that could be done to keep control of our borders here. And it is a difficult time. I think someone from the AG's office has just been delegated to go to Border Force. So obviously there's money getting spent on this. But we have to just make sure that we're not using a hammer to crack a nut, as they've done with many other things here. Okay. But I think we do need some security on the border, that's for sure.
0: All right, Joe, Andy. Good to hear from you. 29 minutes past 12. Treasury has been told to return to Timbald next month with a capital funding request to finish the horse tram tracks. Politicians have noted the draft business case put forward by DOI to lay the track between the War Memorial and the Sea Terminal. It's a project which they say could cost up to £3 million. Originally, they were asked to support the progress through the capital project procedures in accordance with financial regulations. Douglas South MHK Sarah Maltby tabled an amendment which requested Treasury return to Timbald Court next month with the necessary capital funding request. Looking at the whole situation, our political correspondent, Phil Gorn.
5: So Timbald returned to a topic that it, for some reason, doesn't want to let go of. Should the Douglas Bay Horse Tramway continue all the way through to the Sea Terminal? The debate began with Stu Peters standing in for Minister Crookall, who had leave of absence, moving a motion to ask Timbald to note the draft business case for the reinstatement of Douglas Bay Horse Tramway to the Sea Terminal and the likely cost of up to £3 million, and also asking for support in progressing through the capital project procedures in accordance with the financial regulations. Well, Mrs. Maltby, in probably the best speech, the highlight for me certainly of this month's Timbald, wasn't entirely happy with that, and she asked that Timbald actually, yes, approves the business case and asks Treasury to return to July Timbald with the necessary capital funding request, and noting that any further postponement is likely to increase project costs. A lively debate ensued in which the Treasury Minister was asked to effectively give on the floor of Timbald Treasury's concurrence without any consideration so that the Timmel members could actually just vote on the whole proposal then and there. Needless to say, the Treasury Minister pointed out that there are rules and regulations which probably do need to be followed. So ultimately, the conclusion of the debate, which was supported 21-0 in the House of Keys and only 5-1 in the Legislative Council, Timmel agreed that, yes, indeed, they would like to come back again next month to have a further debate on the reinstatement of Douglas Bay Horse Tramway all the way through to the sea terminal. I wonder what they'll decide next month.
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0: This isn't. 30 women since 2020 have died as a result of domestic violence, and far more injured. Indeed, there was a case very recently, I think, of a woman who was horribly killed by her former partner, who was, you know, a white Northern Irishman. So I think the idea of saying, "Oh yes, domestic," yes, very, very funny. You know, we've got past the days of Dixon of Dock Green saying that, "Oh Lord, if I locked up every bloke who knocked his wife about on a Saturday, then you know, the jails would be too full for proper criminals." In this day and age, that is absolutely appalling. So I can only say that at best you could call it in extremely bad taste. But then again, he comes up with all sorts of other things as well, such as his obsession with children being explained about pronouns, and his hobby horse about transgenderism. Well, that's typical of the sort of right-wing hate politics that Trump, of course, has put forward in America. And indeed, where Duren spends half his time, in Florida, the kind of hate politics that Ron DeSantis, the current governor, advocates. And if you start then saying, "Oh, well, you know, people who are sexually confused, we shouldn't really be talking about that," you then get into the territory of what was called Section 28 in the UK. Now, I don't know whether such a thing applied at the time to the or was taken up by the Isle of Man, but Section 28 of the Education Act, 1988, I think it was, which forbade the promotion, etc., of homosexuality in schools. And that just meant that schools could not talk about it, couldn't have a book about it in the library, couldn't anything. No, you were, in danger of losing your job if you, say, taught a book in English which mentioned such things. No, you can't do that. And indeed, teachers who were gay lived in fear of losing their jobs, because of the fact that they might be thought to be promoting, etc., homosexuality. People's sexuality is what they're born with. It's not something that they sign up to at a freshers' fair or something like that. To come out with that sort of thing, and then, of course, when you focus such on such minorities, they're only a small minority, they're a tiny minority, why are we making a fuss about them? So those people are marginalized and persecuted. Then you get to gay people, right? Why are we making such a fuss about them? Why are political members actually talking about pride and things like that? Yep, so we'll marginalize them. Then we'll marginalize black people. Then we'll marginalize women. Then, which is exactly what's been going on in the US, where the senior ranks of the military, for example, there was a woman who was head of the Navy, woman who was head of the Coast Guard, some other very senior generals who were female, and of course then the chief of staff, the head of the Joint Chiefs, who was a black serviceman. But all of those were removed very quickly under the new Trump regime. And there is a continuous purge now of all those kind of elements going on in the US military and also in the US sort of equivalent of the civil service.
1: Well, Mr. Trump is no fan of DEI, is he?
0: Well, no.
1: What he said at the beginning. It's not like he's changed his mind.
0: That is true. A lot of people went, Project 2025. Oh, Lord, no, he wouldn't be mad enough to do that. Sorry, he's actually just doing it line for line, and adding some more as well.

0: for good measure. You know, to advocate those sort of things and to push that kind of stuff. But that's exactly the kind of divisive politics which we're seeing now today operating in the Makerfield by-election across, which has been so readily pushed, jumped on with the appalling incident in Belfast. But there were no riots in Belfast for the poor woman who was so brutally murdered by her former partner. So there is this blatant hypocrisy and propagandizing and weaponizing various issues of this nature, marginal issues, in order to drive wedges between the population. And I'm sure Katie Hopkins will be doing exactly the same thing in the Gaiety in the not too distant future.
1: But that's not entered our mainstream politics, has it? We don't hear that in Keys or in Ledgeco, do we? I'm sure we don't, do we?
0: Not yet. Not yet. Well, you do slightly from a couple of people, but very much minority. But not as yet. But I think we can. I think we will find that there will be a goodly attempt for such things to infiltrate Manx politics.
1: And the people will have their say.
0: The thing is that people can be bamboozled, rather. Look at all the people who vote for Reform, which isn't even a political party. It's a company.
1: Well, I mean, that doesn't affect the Isle of Man. That's nothing to do with the Isle of Man, is it? I mean,
0: but there are a lot of people on the island who have come here in the past 25 years who are extremely sympathetic to Reform-type right-wing politics, as could be seen a few years ago when Nigel Farage played the Gaiety and packed it. And you've only got to look at some of the comments on Isle of Man politics, various other social media strands, Isle of Man politics on Facebook, to see some of the depth of penetration of right-wing, not just simply right-wing politics, but quite extreme right-wing politics. It's bubbling under the surface. And that is something we have to watch for. It's normalised by saying, "Oh, why are people having pronouns?" or that sort of thing, to make it look reasonable. And then you go further and further and further into what they will continue to advocate if they can get away with advocating that. They will just then keep on pushing and pushing and pushing, which is what Reform have done in UK, and they've done that very successfully, too successfully.
1: Okay. All right. Bonzo, it's good to hear from you as always. Thanks for your opinion. All right, 17 minutes before one. The DHSC, the highest overspend seems to be ambulance at approximately 7 million. This is Andrea. What has that money been spent on in the 2025-26 financial year? Does this include funding for patient transport? While it remains in transition to Manx care, it's been suggested that patient transport has not yet moved over due to funding issues. If so, where has the £7 million been spent? Mark said, I'd like to thank the head of the PSC for yesterday's Public Sector Pensions Act announcement. I retire on Friday at 55 years of age and can take my lump sum. I can now apply for my old job and build up a second government pension with another lump sum by topping it up, says Mark. And Marie says that's why some of the returning candidates are standing, so they're assured of the payment when they leave office. Well, that's true. I mean, if this is the rule. If you're a standing MHK and you stand again and you don't get in, you do get a consideration. You get a lump sum payment when you leave. But, I mean, are you really saying that that's why people would stand? Because, again, it could all backfire and they could get re-elected again. So, on the subject of the horse tram, says John in Onchan, rather than horses, I've just walked along the promenade, and at the Broadway tram stop, there are now three separate piles of, well, There are three separate piles. I wonder whose responsibility it is to clean them up. I recently saw a group from one of the cruise ships waiting to ride the tram, and several were photographing what was then a single pile. Crikey. Social media. Would be at one time, people would be rushing to get it to put on their roses. And John says the Douglas Tramway delays are a laughing stock. To anybody listening, the amount involved is petty cash. Petty cash. Compared with the consultancy fees that have been spent elsewhere. And a message in from Paul, who just said much the same thing. The amount of money that they're talking about for the horse trams is a tiny proportion of what has been spent on the Liverpool landing stage. Regarding Paul Rose Bridge, this is Wolfie, who just said, who specifies the way temporary traffic lights are set up? The traffic chaos this morning had to be seen to be believed at Paul Rose Bridge. There seems to be little consideration of the delays caused to hundreds of people. Don't they send police out anymore with those white cuffs on to marshal people around? Is the £20.8 million for the replacement of the Ramsey and District Cottage Hospital? I watched a programme on Sky at the weekend with my grandchildren about the construction of a wind farm off the northeast coast of England. It's expected to generate enough electricity for up to 6 million homes, producing 3.6 gigawatts. It was very interesting. What are the ministers' views on our proposed wind farms at Eerie Stain? Well, we don't have any ministers, John. And there we are. Whereabouts on the northeast coast of England was it? Because hasn't one just been cancelled over there?
2: It's the Manx Telecom Parish Walk this Saturday. Whether you're walking, watching or driving, remember the roads will be extra busy, so take extra care. 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
8: The Man in Line with Andy Wint.
1: 12 minutes before one. Oh, Andrew's back with us. Hi, Andrew. Have we got Andrew? No, we can't find Andrew. In that case, so let's get to Peter's with us. Hello, Peter.
9: Oh, hello, Andy. It's Peter Mailcott here. I want to speak, just to respond to what's said with regard to people standing for the election and being able to talk or not able to talk. Yes. About the application, yeah?
1: Yeah, okay.
9: A message from the His Majesty's Attorney General actually came into my hands. It went to the House of Keys. And I think it clarifies the situation, unless there's been anything else said. It refers to the Marine Infrastructure Management Act 2016. Now, that is the process. The Act lays down the process that is followed. I've actually read the Act, and it's very complex, and there are a lot of stages that this sort of application goes through. The bit that is relevant to the question that's arisen is whether a person can say, or are they obliged to be quiet? I can find nothing in the Attorney General's letter that puts an obligation on prospective candidates to be silent. What it is, and if I can make it extremely clear, I'll try. The situation is that there will be a final decision on this will arise after the general election. The body that takes the decision, or the final decision, it seems to be, is the Council of Ministers. It doesn't go before Tynwald. It goes to the Council of Ministers under the Act. Now, what the Attorney General is saying is that people who take a decision on this by well-established standards, not only standards of conduct, but actually it would also fall, I would say, into the standards established by administrative law, is that when you're going to take a decision, you must be entirely impartial. And if you have already taken a position on the subject, you can't really take a decision on whether this application should go ahead, because that would give the impression of bias. And what he's pointing out is that if a person who is standing for election happened to be on the Council of Ministers after the election, when that new council's formed, that person would have to withdraw from any decision regarding this application because they had taken a position. That would be on the grounds of fairness and well-established case law, as well as the standards expected of people in public office. We don't know who's going to be on the Council of Ministers. Suppose you've got a person who's never been in the House of Keys. Well, I doubt whether that person would go direct to the Council of Ministers, but he also points out that if the Council of Ministers is short of the necessary quorum, I think, then what they do, they have a means of actually making someone who's not on the Council of Ministers a temporary member for the purposes of deciding this position. So I suppose someone who is standing for election for the first time potentially, arguably, could be in that position. Well, if they'd taken a position, they wouldn't be entitled to sit and make a final decision with regard to the application that's being made.
1: Right.
9: So in summary, what I read is this is an advisory letter advising members of the principles, both of law and of standards in public office, of when you take a decision like this, of having to be completely impartial. He's just advising them of the position. I can find nothing in his letter that says people can't take a position. He's just telling them that what the effect would be if they do take a position. Is that clear?
1: That's absolutely clear. Yeah, it's a warning, basically. It may hobble their position in the future, basically.
9: Well, yeah, I mean, you see, it was the same if you sit on a tribunal or something like that. You can't, you must be totally impartial. And you, I mean, when I was on the employment tribunal, if ever a case came when, and it did, I was on work permits appeal, once a case came where in actual fact, I hadn't taken a position, but I happened to know the person who was coming along, and I immediately said, I can't sit. You see, you have to have strict standards of impartiality before you take decisions about other people's rights and whatever they're doing. And he's just reminding them of that. But I think somewhere along the line, the idea's got around that there's some sort of law, though I don't know what it would be, that they can't actually give an answer if someone asks them what their situation is. As far as I can see, they can, but they wouldn't be allowed to participate in the final decision-taking process.
1: Okay. Appreciate it, Peter. Thanks for clearing
9: that up. Helpful?
1: That's very helpful. Thank you very much indeed, Peter. And it leads me on to a letter, a note from Ian, who just said, given the clear process timeframes laid out in the MIMA, Marine Infrastructure Management Act, of the general election dates, the knowledge of those, and the understanding of the quasi-judicial obligations placed on Comyn by the MEMA Act. Why did Comyn choose to accept the Moore Vannin application when it did, rather than defer acceptance, knowing that it would cut across the general election and cause conflict that we now see between the primary democratic duties of MHKs and that of the planning process? And in which it appears that the planning process is the winner and the electorate is the loser, as Peter pointed out. Candidates can have an opinion, it's just that they won't be included in any decision-making process in the future because they've kind of cancelled it out. That's that situation. The £20.8 million, apparently £19 million is revenue funding, £1.8 million is capital funding to complete phase one of the endoscopy modernisation programme. DHSC says the single largest pressure was staff costs. This coupled with Mount Scares' need to maintain safe levels of emergency care, acute hospital services, mental health and community settings cost £12.8 million. Well, we'll have more details on the breakdown of that £20.8 million. Here's a note. I wonder whether you can help me. The Niarbal Cafe refurbishment was completed some time ago. When is the Niarbal Cafe going to reopen? Says John. And Terry said, has anybody seen police carrying firearms around the island over the last couple of days? I've heard reports of training exercise taking place and would like to know, is this actually happening? Because nobody said. The horse stands were full yesterday afternoon. People clearly loved them, so why on earth didn't they finish what they started? Where do you want to start? Does anybody know whether the Department for Enterprise has made any tangible progress in creating new revenue and inward investment from the £1 million invested in the Sovereign Data Asset Register project? Says B, a lot was promoted last year, but doesn't appear to have been any progress figures yet. Anybody know? Right, that's it from me. Alex is on tomorrow, and on Monday, the 22nd, the Treasury Minister's on. Chris Thomas will be on. If you want to get a message in the meantime, call 682 631 answer phone or email maninline@manxradio.com. 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
10: Well, thank you to Andy for the Man in Line this afternoon. 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So coming up on the show, a one-word wonder. 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
18: Manx Radio news at 1 o'clock. Fast to my, I'm Darren Timpson. Treasury has been told to return to Tynwald in July with a capital funding request to finish reinstating the horse tram tracks. Politicians have noted the draft business case put forward by the Departments of Infrastructure to lay the track between the War Memorial and the Sea Terminal. It's a project which could cost up to £3 million. Originally, they were asked to support its progress through the capital project procedures in accordance with financial regulations. However, Douglas South MHK Sarah Maltby tabled amendments which requested Treasury return to the court next month with the necessary capital funding request.
19: Members will be aware that this issue has been debated for many years. Despite a growing recognition across both this court and our island that a financial decision is now required, there remain those who argue that the answer is yet more delay. I do not believe continued procrastination serves any useful purpose.
18: A Manx charity says no match result during the FIFA World Cup should ever put someone at risk of domestic abuse. Whilst no local data is available, incidents of abuse in the UK have been seen to go up by as much as 38% if England lose a football game, and also increase even if the team win or draw. Thomas Tuchel's side beat Croatia 4-2 in their opening game of the tournament last night, and in a targeted campaign around the international competition, Victim Support Isle of Man says it's time to challenge the excuses and learn that abuse is never acceptable. Lorna Trevethan is the chief executive.
20: We don't want to put a dampener on people's celebrations or people's excitement about the World Cup. You know, it only comes around every 4 years, so we want people to enjoy themselves, but actually we just need people to be mindful of behaviours around those times.
18: Government must do more to help children struggling with dyslexia, dyscalculia, dyspraxia and dysgraphia on the Isle of Man. That's the view of the chair of a select committee who says 12 recommendations to aid people with the conditions are practical, proportionate and achievable. This week, Tynwald received a report from the committee and accepted the points raised, which followed 18 months of evidence gathering. Rob Callister says there is much work to be done, but he's hopeful progress will now be made.
21: This isn't about criticising the work already done in our school, because there is good work happening as we speak, but it's about recognising that the system is not delivering consistency for every child on our island.
18: A new Ramsey commissioner says despite being a Douglas councillor, he has the best interests of the northern residents at heart. Arwood Hall, who joined the commissioners in an uncontested election at the end of last month, believes the government is neglecting the north and hopes to change this. The cabinet office has confirmed that there are no restrictions on people wanting to be a member of multiple local authorities. Mr. Hall says being a commissioner isn't everyone's cup of tea, and he'll be making sure there are no conflicts of interest.
22: General voter apathy, I think, an interest in local authorities in general in the Isle of Man. So then I became aware that it is allowed by law to be in multiple local authorities. The law might change in the future, but as long as you sort of manage your time and work for the residents of those different areas and make sure there's no conflict of interest, then yeah, you can go ahead with it.
18: In sports, FC Isle of Man have made new appointments to the club's board. David Pope is confirmed as chair, replacing Jill Christian, who stepped down last month. Meanwhile, Russ Kent has been appointed as the chief executive officer, leading the club's day-to-day operations. In responding to a comment on FC Isle of Man's Facebook post, which asked when news of the new manager will be released, chair David Pope said, "Watch this space." In international news now, the Bank of England has kept the base rate of interest on hold at 3.75%. It follows better than expected inflation figures yesterday and the signing of a peace framework between the US and Iran. Governor Andrew Bailey says though oil prices have fallen in recent days, they're still higher than before the war. Archbishop of Canterbury Dame Sarah Mullally says the impact of historical forced adoption on families has been lifelong. The Church of England says it's sorry for the pain, trauma and stigma caused, telling survivors you have nothing to be ashamed of. A couple convicted over the killing of a baby they adopted are being sentenced. Preston Davy was 13 months old when he was murdered by school teacher Jamie Varley. His partner was found guilty of allowing the death. A Scottish man alleged to be one of Europe's biggest gangland bosses will be extradited to Spain to face criminal charges. Stephen Lyons was arrested in Bali earlier this year as part of an international police operation. And will soon be able to fly directly from London to Sydney. Australian Airlines Qantas says commercial flights are expected from October next year. Next radio news at 5 minutes past one, our next at 2 o'clock. In the meantime, keep up to date by following Manx Radio on social media or go to manxradio.com.
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10: Well, it should become generally drier this afternoon with only odd patches of drizzle, hill fog present throughout, and coastal mist and foggy patches are likely to affect the islands. Today's temperatures will be around 17 Celsius.
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0: And that's exactly how we like to start the show. Marvin Gaye, and I heard it through the grapevine. On Manx Radio's 1-3, Chris with you this afternoon. And the tunes will be flying out of the studio, and we'll be testing you as well.
1: Enjoy this trip.

0: Kaiser Chiefs and Never Miss a Beat on Manx Radio's 1-3. Chris with you today. And the birthday list is open. Are you celebrating? If you are, let us know. 166 177, and we can pop you onto the birthday list. You could be winning with Robinson. So let us know. You could be spending £40 in store as you visit Robinson's. Check out some of their fresh local produce as well. So maybe it's your friend who is celebrating, or your best friend, or it could be your mum, your dad, your brother, your sister. Then let us know. We'll pop them onto the list. Now stick around, because next, well, there's a couple of things we're doing actually on the show. We've got a one word wonder. Now we did this when we were on last time. I say we like there's me and somebody else in my own head. Well, potentially there are at times, but today it's just me. But what we're going to do, see, I'm doing it again. What we're going to do, well, I'm first going to chat and reflect upon the other person in my mind. But when I do come back, eventually we're all going to figure out that two things are happening on the show today. One of them is the one word wonder. So an old TV show, we'll pick one word from that show, see if you can figure it out. I think last time we had Victor Meldrew. Now he said Margaret kind of under his breath, which was a really good one. So today, a brand new one for that. And also, what am I thinking? So some tricky little clues coming up in the next few minutes.
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Mark Ronson with his late night feelings on Manx Radio. 23 minutes after one. Chris with you today on 1 to 3 and for Beth. And time to reveal our first clue for what am I thinking about? I mean, if you were to really try and decide what I was actually thinking about, you'd probably need to write a novel. And it wouldn't even make coherent sense. It would just be absolute nonsense. So we're going to structure it. So this particular thing is an object, okay? So there you go. That isn't the official clue, but just to keep you on the right track, so it's an object. So listen to the clue. Give me a text. What is it? 166177. And the prize is something so great and just so outstanding that I don't know yet what it is. And that's only for security reasons, because if I knew what it was right now, there'd be a very good job, or a very good chance, that I'd try and steal it, because it would be so good. So here is a clue. I only become important when everything else disappears. That's a real mind melter, isn't it? I only become important when everything else disappears. What do you reckon? 166177. It's an object. Have a little think about that. Tell me what you think it could possibly be. And then we may actually give you another clue, depending on how well you do. So, I only become important when everything else disappears. It's an object. Young Disciples for you now. Apparently Nothing on Manx Radio's 1 to 3 with, well, I was going to say Chris Quirky, but

Young Disciples and Apparently Nothing on Manx Radio's 1 to 3. Now, how are we doing on this? We're all right. We've got some funny answers coming in, which I absolutely love. So the clue we gave for you on What Am I Thinking About is I only become important when everything else disappears. What is it? Now, it is an object. You can actually hold this thing in your hand. You can. Now, I've only just said that now, so these answers coming through, well, they didn't know that just yet. So, John in Douglas, that's a good one, actually. A mobile phone, because you don't realise how much you need it until you can't find it. Sarah in Peel. My husband, because he only ever becomes important when he goes missing. Love it. Mike in Ramsey. I'm going for electricity. Julie and Paul Terran. A pair of reading glasses. Have you ever tried to look for them? Only to discover they're on your head. That's happened to me before. Or have you ever tried to look for something, like your phone? And you're looking around and you even say to someone in a room, I just can't find it anywhere. And then you put your hand in your pocket and it's there. You've got two choices then, haven't you? You own up and you say, oh, it was in my pocket all along. Or you pretend to, you know, look a bit further and then say, oh, I found it. Which option would you choose? Lisa, is it a candle? Oh, do you know what, though? You're very, very close, but it's not a candle. Martin and Peel, your house keys. The internet says Carol and Ramsey. The whole internet. Everything about it. So what do you reckon? 166177. So that clue, I only become important when everything else disappears. Now you can hold this thing in your hands. Okay, so clue number two. I help people see, but I don't have eyes. I help people see, but I don't have eyes. So you've got two clues there, hopefully pointing you in the right direction. Shapeshifters for you now as we go all the way back to 2004. What a time. Lola's theme.

Shapeshifters and Lola's Theme on Manx Radio. So let's have a look and see how we're doing then. So Hillary in Glen Park is on the text. So is Paul D. Mr. NT says, your glasses, not your glasses. Hi to Ali, Kerry, good afternoon. Sue in Ramsey, Libby, also Lucy and a Windy Ramsey. Would the answer be a coffin or

0: Malcolm in Ballasalla, also Melissa in Onken, just dropping in a message through here as well. Some interesting messages. A Satnav says Karen in Port St. Mary, Alan in Douglas, your memory. Elaine, a smoke alarm. Hi to Paul in Peel. Sounds like I made that up, doesn't it? Paul in Peel, Dave in Douglas, Christine in Castletown, emergency services from Karen. So none of those. Those ones are incorrect. What do you think? 1 double 6, 1 double 7.
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Boy Meets Girl and Waiting for a Star to Fall on Manx Radio. Oh, well, do you know, I've just realised it's only, is it 3 days now till Father's Day? And I had a thought earlier on. Now, normally I mention Mother's Day, Valentine's Day, Christmas. I always seem to say the same thing because I always see the same thing. Normally the day before or even the day like Christmas Eve, Mother's Day or the day before Valentine's Day or the morning of Valentine's Day, if you walk through town, it'll just be full of men. Like me, trying to figure out what they're going to do because they've just not planned anything at all. Now, the difference is, of course, this being Father's Day, I kind of imagine the day before, you won't see any men in town. Because all you ladies are so well organised, aren't you? Unlike me, anyway. Jerry Rafferty's at Baker Street. So, we've got a couple of clues for you on what am I thinking about. Clue number one was, I only become important when everything else disappears.

I absolutely love... That's such a great tune, isn't it? Jerry Rafferty and Baker Street. I'll never get tired of hearing that. Well, I suppose I would if I was captured and they were trying to interrogate me and they shut me in a dark room and played it on loop for about 72 hours. But other than that, it's a good song, isn't it? Now, clue number one of what my thinking was, I only become important when everything else disappears. Clue number two, I spend most of my life waiting for a brief moment to shine. There's a clue in the last word there. Right, the final clue. Is this going to be the one that does it for you? Is it? Let me know, 166, 177. I can lead the way without taking a single step. So I can lead the way without taking a single step. So I think we've got some excellent clues in there. So what do you reckon the correct answer is? Now, it is an object. So clue number one, I become important when everything else disappears. Then we've got, I spend most of my life waiting for a brief moment to shine. And the final clue, I can lead the way without taking a single step. I'll chuck in another one, shall I, just for good measure. The police have these. It's not a truncheon. And they don't wait for their moment to shine, because honestly, that's not a good moment, is it, when they get whipped out? What do you think it is? 166-177, studio@manxradio.com. Some incorrect answers. We had a friend here from Joe in Onken. Memory said Alan Satnav. Karen said earlier we had Graham. His answer being the moon. It wasn't the moon. It was a good one, though. A generator from Paul. Emergency services from Christine. And Dylan has just come in on the message now saying, a spare tyre. All of those are incorrect. But what do you think? 166-177. To win a prize. So amazing. They haven't even told me what it is. For security reasons. Anastasia, if you know. From 2004, and I'm out of love on 1-3.

Well, it is Anastasia Out of Love on Manx Radio. So the correct answer to What Am I Thinking? It was a torch. A torch. Well, I hope we've shed some light onto that scenario today. I'm sorry, I can't help myself sometimes. Joan in Douglas, yes, you got it right, so did Martin C. Malcolm in a not-so-sunny port. Aaron also spot on. Some WhatsApps here too. Tim, you are correct. Garth in Port Erin, he thought it was Rudolph the Red-Nosed Reindeer. It's way too early for stuff like that, mate, honestly. Hello to Anne-Marie. We've got Peter in Port Erin and Nicola in Onken, all correct.

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0: Well, coming up, a one-word wonder. Stick around for that, honestly. You will be blown away and so surprised about what's going on that you'll even forget who you are today. Chris with you on 1 to 3 in for Best today. Loads more great tracks on the way as well. And our contact number 166177. Never forget, the birthday list is open to Winworth Robinson's on DAB, smart devices, and on FM radio from Douglas in the Isle of Man, Shore Radio Van. 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
1: Manx Radio news at 2 o'clock. Fast Am I, I'm Darren Timpson. Tynwald members this week signed off on an additional £20.8 million for the Department of Health and Social Care. The funding addresses additional costs incurred over the past financial year. It amounts to £19 million in revenue funding and £1.8 million in capital funding based on the year-end position of the 31st of March 2026. Health and Social Care Minister Claire Christian says the request for extra money won't have come as a surprise to members, as she had previously made it clear there were unfunded areas within the set budget.
2: Throughout that year, we have obviously had those decisions where we could have reduced elective surgery, but that would have increased waiting times and things like that. That's not decisions that I felt that we should be taking. We had highlighted that these were areas that needed more funding. We had to see if those risks were going to transpire throughout the year, and they did.
1: A third candidate has declared to stand for Aaron Michael in September's general election. Dyslexia campaigner Julia Bell is also a registered mental health nurse and an accredited cognitive behavioural therapist. If elected, she says her priorities would be education, health and housing. Also standing in Aaron Michael are Mary Phillips and Paul Weatherall. Meanwhile, one person has stepped forward to join Douglas Council after an uncontested election. Ray Slodnell represents residents in North Ward following the resignation of former Mayor Janet Tominey. And an underground explorer is set to share his life experiences in a talk this weekend. Major Shane Lucas will detail his viewpoints of the hidden world beneath the island's landscape at the Manx Museum on Sunday. It's to complement the Man Underground exhibits currently running at the museum. Major Lucas, a former British Army officer, moved to the island in 1976 with a fascination of cave diving, but instead he found mines.
3: There weren't any caves, no caves whatsoever. Oh, darn. So there were an awful lot of old mines around, and the nearest one to me, where I was building a house at the time, in the Laxey area, was the Laxey mine itself. At that stage, nobody seemed to be going down it at all. Everything was completely open. Nobody gave a damn if I went down or not. So down I went.
1: So international news now. A high school teacher has been told he'll spend the rest of his life in prison for the murder and sexual abuse of his adopted baby boy. Preston Davey was 13 months old when he died in Blackpool in 2023, with his mum telling his adoptive parents she'll never forgive them. Wide-ranging abuse has been uncovered during a public inquiry into a mental health facility in County Antrim. It found the overuse of restraint and sedation of vulnerable patients at Muckamore Abbey Hospital. And data suggests a cervical cancer vaccine saved around 200 lives in England so far. The jab was introduced for girls in 2008 and 2019 for boys. Manx Radio News at 2:03, our next at 3 o'clock. 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
0: You wouldn't believe it was summer, would you? Outbreaks of rain and drizzle continuing, but it should become drier later on this afternoon. The odd patch of drizzle hill fog present throughout today. Temperatures at the most will be 17 Celsius this afternoon.
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0: Mariah Carey and Fantasy on Manx Radio. Good afternoon, Chris, sit with you on 1 to 3. Now, you know Shaggy. Well, I mean, you probably don't like know him, which is probably for the best. Imagine actually knowing Shaggy. Well, you keep him away from your wife. That would be the number one rule, wouldn't it? But do you know his songs? Do you know how he's like Mr. Loverman and he's got that really sort of deep, raspy voice? And I know I've played this before, but just to give you more of an effect, just in case you've not heard this before, what do you think he talks like in real life? Do you think he walks around like that? You know, like he's, you know, going down to the shop, or he's, you know, picking up a loaf of bread, making an order online, calling in a, you know, a Chinese or something. Is that how he does it? Well, no, this is Shaggy, believe it or not.
1: But I got this voice by mocking drill instructors in the military. Because in the Marines, the drill instructors would go, "Hey, boy, drop and give it 20.
0: I don't know. That's actually true, right? That's a real clip. That is Shaggy. That's allegedly how he got his voice. I've not heard any drill instructors talk like that. Or call themselves Mr. Loverman.
2: No. Open up, man.
0: You might be considering your future in the army.
2: Catch you?
0: If that was the case, wouldn't you? If Shaggy was your drill instructor.
2: The girl next door, you know?
0: Anyway, here he is. And it wasn't me on Manx Radio. Good afternoon, Chris, with you. Up until 3 today. All right.

0: It wasn't him, it's Shaggy on Manx Radio. Now here is a challenge, and if you choose to accept this challenge, there's not much I can say to that. I believe there might be a mug downstairs I can give you. It's not a used mug, just to confirm. It's a Manx Radio mug. It could be yours, only if you can figure out our one word wonder. Now, if you don't know what the one word wonder is, it's literally just one word from any show over the past 50 years. So it could be anything. And you know, on the face of it, when I say that and I say, can you identify a TV show by one word? You initially think, nonsense, Chris, that's impossible. But you know what? One word can actually be very powerful and can trigger some intense memories. Let's have a listen to our one word and see if you can figure out what the show was. Now, let's even expand that. Now, what was the scene? Who said the word? Are you ready? 166, 177.
1: Harold!
0: Harold is our word. Now, if you listen very carefully, you'll notice some noise in the background.
1: Harold!
0: I think that's a bit of ocean, isn't it? Some ocean in the background.
1: Harold!
0: Can you hear an accent in there as well? There is an accent.
1: Harold!
0: Harold. Almost like when we did Castaway, Wilson. It's got that same level of urgency, hasn't it? Harold!
1: Harold!
0: I don't think I've ever heard anyone say that name in such passion.
1: Harold!
0: Harold! Oh, Harold! Harold!
1: Harold!
0: A bit more panicky, isn't it? A bit more aggressive than that. Harold! I don't think he's done anything wrong. It's a panic. 166, 177.

0: Bobby Brown and My Prerogative on Manx Radio, the one word wonder. But I wonder what show this was.
1: Harold!
0: Harold, yeah, Clayton up north thinks he knows. Erica says Steptoe and Son. Martin in a boiling hot onken. Is it? It's very misty in Douglas. It might be hot, but it's quite misty. Hello to Carol in Ramsey, Hillary in Glen Park. We've got Sue in Balaf, Andy Jackson, Trish in Port Erin, D and JB, Dave in Laxey, Jill in Ballasalla, Adrian in Ramsey. Hello to Lorraine in Ramsey, Libby, Gillian in Port St. Mary. And answers which are flying through, loads of incorrect ones, but it's great. Very interesting indeed. Peter in Foxdale, is it open all hours? No. Val in Kirkmichael says, is it ragdolls? Ragdolls? Not ragdolls. Alan in Port Erin. Harry Enfield in Trimble. Oh, I see where you're going with that. No.
1: Harold!
0: Oh, that's not right. You can't say that, Dave. He said, wasn't he a doctor? Is this off a documentary?
1: Harold!
0: No. No, absolutely. Do you think I would do that? Do you think I'd play that as a quiz? Do you? Is it Steptoe and Son from Steve? No, Margaret in Peel going for Steptoe and Son as well. John in Ramsey, is that someone from Corrie? No. Pete in Castletown, only fools and horses. Was there somebody called Harry? Question mark. It might have been, but it's not that.
1: Harold!
0: Good old Harold!
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how it progresses from the look of love when you start going out. The little honeymoon period where you gaze at each other and think, isn't that the best person in the world ever? And then it becomes a look of resentment, doesn't it? And talking of which, apparently back in 2010, research showed that wives spent 7,920 minutes. I mean, that's a strong calculation. And it's almost 6 days a year nagging their husbands about household chores, their drinking and their health. And I thought that's a bit one-sided, isn't it? They've obviously gone all out there. How about, you know, just to play devil's advocate here, men spending 20 minutes perhaps convincing their partner they'll finish the DIY project that they started a few years ago, perhaps this weekend. Or there might be an excuse this weekend why they can't do it because of the weather. So we'll do it when the bank holiday weekend comes into play. Oh, no, sorry, I can't. My mate Nige needs a hand. Yeah, he's moving. Yeah, I've got to get a van. What about the tiling, Chris? You started that 2 years ago. The bathroom's only half done. Oh, no, I know, yeah, but... Well, I think the football's on, isn't it, this weekend? The World Cup. But, Chris, you don't like football. That is true. Yeah, no, not much I can say to that, but it is on. That's the main thing. It's Mooney.

0: Mooney, and I'll be loving you on Manx Radio. Good afternoon, Chris here with you on 1 to 3, testing your knowledge as we delve all the way back to a time which we can't mention because it might give it away, but a time you might remember with our one word challenge. Now, if you've just tuned in and you're thinking, one word challenge? Well, that was one word for you, Chris. Now, the one word is this.
1: Harold!
0: So it's one word taken from a show, a TV show. Your task is to try and figure out what that show is. 1-6-6-1-7 is our text number. Get in contact now. Harold. Now, I know people have said this before, but trying to figure out what a show is out of thousands of shows, many, many years, just by one word, could be quite troublesome. But you know what? One word, I do think, can be quite revealing. Especially when the name is Harold.
1: Harold!
0: Extra points if you can figure out who said it, and also what was going on in the scene. Now, let's have a listen to that scene, because if you listen carefully,
1: Harold!
0: You can hear some ocean in the background there, some waves crashing, and a desperate woman shouting, Harold!
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0: That was the last time he was seen in that episode, until about 10 years later. 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

0: 9:30 a.m. until 4:30 daily. And it's a brand new exhibition in the Cabinet of Curiosities, inviting you to discover the hidden world beneath the island's landscape. Now, the exhibition explores one man's lifelong fascination with the underground passages and mine workings of Lexi and Lonin. So pop along, have a look around, and you will be surprised and amazed. We've also got some more events which are taking place today and this week. So if you're interested, if you don't want to buy a very expensive car to smash up and crash as a rally car, you could try the Manx Gay Electrics and Slot Car Club, which happens every Thursday from 7 till 9:30. So happening tonight. And it's something, well, a little bit different for motorsport fans, I think. And it requires a large slot car circuit, rally tracks, and a variety of themed races. Cars and controllers are also available to borrow. Now, if you want more details, more information, go to Manx Gay Electrics and Slot Car Club on their Facebook page. Also, I'll Be Ready drop-in roadshow happening on Monday, the 22nd of June. Definitely one worth knowing about. And it's a Meet Emergency Services and Government Representations event, so you can get advice on fire safety, water safety, crime prevention, flooding, public health, and more, taking place at the Sea Terminal in Douglas.
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0: my face. When I'm with you. But I love it. Should be a disclaimer at the end of that, shouldn't there? Don't enjoy it too much, because if symptoms persist, especially accompanied by palpitations, it could be a medical emergency. Hello to Callum at GSF. He thinks he might know who this is, what show it was, or One Word Wonder.
1: Harold!
0: Harold! What do you think? 1-6-1-7. Do you know, I've just remembered, actually, I think I spoke to you, Callum, at GSF a couple of days ago. How random! I was going through a phase. I think it must be the most manliest thing I've done all year. I called up on behalf of the other half for a car battery. That's what it was. And it did. It felt very manly. And I rang up and I said, I'm ringing up about a car battery. And that's how that conversation started. And that's how it ended. I've still got the car battery in the back of the car. And again, another man thing is, when will I fit it? When will I get time? Hello to Carl the boy.
1: Harold!
0: We've also got Mike in Onken. Somebody texting in jokes. I cannot read those out on air. Stevie G, good afternoon to you. Oh, is it the soothing sound of... well, he's got the right actor. Yeah, it is her. She does have a lovely voice, doesn't she? It's very sensual.
1: Harold!
0: I could imagine her seducing you. You know, if you were out and about somewhere, you weren't in a very good mood, she'd just pop in, wouldn't she? And she'd be like,
1: Harold!
0: And that would be you. You'd be absolutely smitten by her. Kate at C, is it Frank Spencer? Not Frank Spencer. People don't leave their names. Some people do. Mick in Port St. Mary. No, he's not got it right either. This one. Well, we're going back, aren't we, sometime? It was a show which, well, it's not British. There you go. That's what I'll say in response to everyone texting in about Steptoe and Son. I'm thinking Last of the Summer Wine, says Graham. Susan, is it Keeping Up Appearances? Alan and Paul Terran. Harry Enfield and Chums. Somebody even said Harry Potter. But could you imagine somebody calling Harry Potter Harold like this?
1: Harold!
0: Mind you, it could be one of the witches, couldn't it? Is it Heartbeat? Bit of a long shot at Julian Onken. No, it's not Heartbeat. Right, so we're going to find out what it is in just a few moments. So if you haven't texted in, then do so. As I mentioned before, been a bit cheeky. I've managed to secure a Manx Radio mug. And it's one of the best mugs we've ever produced, actually, here at Manx Radio. There was a bit of back and forth. Am I allowed to give it away? Am I not allowed to give it away? But after some serious persuasion, that doesn't sound right, does it? That sounds like I'm aggressive, like I was downstairs kicking off. After some gentle persuasion, they've allowed me to give away a Manx Radio mug, if you can figure out the one word wonder. Harold, but what's a show?
1: Harold!
0: I say Australia, that's all I'll say is Australia. Chaka Khan and Rufus, ain't nobody.

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1: There you go.
0: Summertime girls are
1: the summertime girls.
0: Steal your honey.
1: I've got it going on. Right, funky ones, summer girls. Who we got here? Oh yes, Tracy. You've got it right. So it's Sue Beckett and a Wendy Regaby. The Water Boys, absolutely spot on. Janine and Port St. Mary. Alison, Jane in Ballasalla. Also, Shirley, you are absolutely correct. It was
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1: from Neighbours. 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

0: Thank you very much, Chris Quirky, for 1 to 3 today. Just sitting in for one day for Beth, who will be back again tomorrow afternoon. Well, what a difference a day makes weather-wise, eh? A bit irk out there. Sorry about that. But stay in, stay warm, stay wrapped up. We're going to have a bit of a chinwag about what people really do for their jobs. You would be genuinely surprised how many people think that all I do is talk on the radio for 2 hours a day and that's all I do. Whereas the reality is, of course, I don't even talk for a full 2 hours. Anyway, where are we? We're on DAB Online, on air, Shore Radio Vannin.
1: Manx Radio News at 3 o'clock. Fastamai, I'm Darren Timpson. No motorbikes were reported stolen by visitors travelling to the Isle of Man via Liverpool during TT. Merseyside police say around 7,000 motorcyclists travelled to Liverpool city centre before travelling by boat to the island. Officers ran Operation Needle for the second consecutive year as part of efforts to identify, disrupt and find those involved in the theft of bikes. It's hoped next year that Operation Needle will be extended to areas outside the city centre. A new Ramsey commissioner says despite also being a Douglas councillor, he has the best interests of the northern residents at heart. Arwood Hall, who joined the commissioners in an uncontested election at the end of last month, believes the government is neglecting the north and hopes to change this. The Cabinet Office has confirmed that there are no restrictions on people wanting to be a member of multiple local authorities. Mr Hall says being a commissioner isn't everyone's cup of tea and he'll be making sure that there are no conflicts of interest.
2: General vote apathy, I think. An interest in local authorities in general in the Isle of Man. So then I became aware that it is allowed by law to be in multiple local authorities. The law might change in the future, but as long as you sort of manage your time and work for the residents of those different areas and make sure there's no conflict of interest, then yeah, you can go ahead with it.
1: An island organisation which gives children the chance to enjoy football is doing something to help those who may have fallen on difficult times. Let's Play runs football camps throughout the year and will be holding more sessions during the school holidays in July and August. The group will be making several free for primary school aged children whose parents and guardians are finding things financially challenging. Owner and coach James McStay says it's all about giving them the chance to be active and socialise without the worry of being out of pocket.
3: Ultimately, kids are going to be going out this summer and meeting their friends, and I think it takes new environments for children to be in the majority of the time to go and meet new friends. And I think part of this initiative and the programme for us, if we can get a child that's not in a position to access our summer camps by coming in and making new friends, we would take great pride in that.
1: To international news now. A teacher's been told he'll never be freed from prison for the murder and sexual abuse of his adopted baby boy, Preston Davey. 37-year-old Jamie Varley's been sentenced to a rare whole life order with his partner also jailed for 25 years for causing or allowing his death. A former British immigration official and a retired Hong Kong police officer has been jailed for spying for China. 31-year-old Peter Wai has been jailed for 10 years, while Bill Yoon got an 8-year term. And Northern Ireland's secretary is meeting police and other emergency responders after public disorder following a stabbing in Belfast last week. The government has announced £4 million in emergency funding to support the PSNI. 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
0: Thanks so much there, Darren. Outbreaks of rain or drizzle continuing at first, becoming drier this afternoon. I've got my fingers crossed. Hill fog, though, is present throughout, I'm afraid. You might get some more fog patches on the southern and eastern coast later on today. Feeling quite windy and temperatures around 17. More rain tomorrow morning, I'm afraid. Sorry about that.
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0: Terrorvision with the brilliant tequila. It's at 3:10. Good afternoon. How you diddling today for a Thursday? Let's look forward to the weekend, shall we? It's Father's Day on Sunday. Yes, your chance to say thanks to dads, which is normally mums having to do it all, let's be honest, and then the kids go, oh, thanks, mum. By the way, we have got a fantastic competition for you to win a treat for dad this weekend with Tim Ward Mills. I'll tell you more about that in the next hour. First of all, though, at the top of the hour, I did mention about how I'm still quite surprised by the number of people who think that all I do is I wander in for 2 hours a day, I talk, and that's my full-time job. Oh, you're so lucky. You just sit and talk for 2 hours, and that's all you do. You might be surprised to know there's a little bit more to the job. However, it did get me thinking. Now, do you remember, as a child, you did used to think, what do adults do all day? And it's amazing how many adults kind of go along with it. I mean, the kind of thing, do you remember, you used to think that teachers actually lived at school? Yeah, you know, doctors lived at the hospital, that kind of thing. Weather forecasters at the Met Office control the weather. I'm sure when TT is postponed and delayed because of the rain, I'm sure a lot of bikers still think they do control the weather. It's their fault! So I want to know, what were the jobs that you completely misunderstood as a child? Did you think that, you know, teachers lived at school? Yeah, the bin men only work on a Tuesday or a Wednesday when your bin's got emptied, you know? That builders just drank tea and looked at holes in the ground. Insert your DOI joke there. Yes, I know. So let me know. Text or WhatsApp 166 177. What were the jobs as a kid you misunderstood that adults did all day? I'd love to hear some of the stories. Teachers living at school. Crikey, could you imagine?
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1: Today's classic couple, Groove Armada, If Everybody Looked the Same, and before that, Blur with Girls and Boys. Right, 20 past three. We've been talking about, you know, what do you think adults did all day when you were a child? Because there are people, of course, who think that on radio we just work for about an hour or two and that's it and go home. And I did use the classic one. Sue has been on, actually, for Sue from Ramsey, who said something similar. I genuinely thought the teachers slept in school. I couldn't understand where they went at night. I assume they had little bedrooms behind the staff room. Yeah, I love the idea that they did, you know, like you always see the visions of all the elves in Santa's workshop in just rows of bunk beds, something like that at school, yeah. Peter. Thank you, Peter. Says, I thought that newsreaders only worked for the 10 minutes they were on TV. I remember thinking it was the easiest job in the world. No, I'm not going to lie, yeah. I did want... It also fits into that, you know, the idea of whether newsreaders are smartly dressed or whether they're just sitting in their shorts below the news desk. Michelle Hussein, years ago, I remember seeing on an early morning BBC bulletin that the camera panned sideways and I could see that black trousers she was wearing had three white Adidas stripes down, so... Rumbled! Janet in Peel says, I thought that bus drivers just drove around all day with no destination. It never occurred to me as a kid they were following a timetable. Yes. The idea that a bus driver's just going, oh, I'm just going on a jolly little outing today. You can come and join me if you want. Just put your hand out. Lovely. And I particularly like this one from Davey, who says, I was convinced my dad's boss spent the entire day shouting at people. Dad always says, the boss wants this or the boss says that. So I imagined him sitting in the office just barking orders and demanding things. When you said the boss wants this and the boss wants that, was that your dad's boss or was it your mum? That's all I'm asking. Please keep them coming. What jobs did you think that adults did and what they did all day when you were a kid? Like, you know, teachers sleeping overnight in schools. Let me know, 166 177.
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The Shoop Shoop song by Cher. It's in his Kiss, apparently. Really lifting song about glandular fever by the sound of it. Before that, Kylie Minogue and Light Up from the new Kylie Netflix documentary series. If you've seen it, actually, it really is quite eye-opening. It really is, not in terms of shocking, just quite a unique insight. I'd recommend watching it if you've got Netflix. Go and have a look at it. It's really, really good. And it's now 3:30. Manx of the Movies on the way, of course. Are going to be giving you the chance to win some Manx Radio popcorn. We've been talking about jobs that, as a kid, you thought adults actually did. Like, teachers obviously slept in school overnight. Tom in Port Erin said, I always remember thinking people who worked in shops stayed in the supermarkets overnight to guard the shelves. Guard them from what? The I don't know, the shopping ghosts or something like that. But thank you very much for that one. Alison has been on saying, yeah, I assumed that the weather forecasters made the weather. They said it was going to rain. I thought they somehow arranged it. If that's the case, anyone from the Met Office is listening? 6 months of sunshine would be nice. And Brian in Ramsey says, I thought that people who worked in banks sat inside the safes all day counting money. Well, you, depending on your opinion of bankers, some might actually do that. That's all I'm going to say. Thank you very much to Dick, who's been on, saying, Alex, and he sent me a screenshot, saying a story on the news today about no bikes being stolen on the way to TT this year. I guess the police don't listen to 3FM. 3FM, he sent me a little screenshot. That's the other lot. You see, yeah, don't listen to them. But they've got a story that says police celebrate Liverpool TT success with no bikes being stolen. And then a story underneath it from 2 weeks ago saying TT fans prize bikes stolen in Liverpool. And I'm not laughing at the fact that bikes got stolen. I'm just laughing at the fact that, well, you see, that's what happens when you get your news from the wrong place.

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0: course, yesterday we were going to infinity and beyond with Toy Story. The new Toy Story is out now, isn't it, actually? Toy Story 5. I just get to go and see that. Just an excuse to eat a lot of popcorn. Anyway, if you want to eat a load of popcorn, speaking of which, the Manx Radio popcorn could be yours from Popcorn Air, just to identify what film this is from.
1: I'm Oz, the great and powerful Oz. No.
0: Oh, he stopped short there, didn't he? I am Oz, the great and powerful Oz, knows why you have come. I'm pretty sure it's meant to be the end of that quote.
1: I'm Oz, the great and powerful Oz.
0: No. There we go. Well, poor Phil's just missing bits off the end there. Anyway, if you can tell me what film it's from, I'm pretty sure that the clues are there. It is a classic. It was actually a complete flop at the time it was released back in the 30s. And it's only thanks to TV reruns and things like this that it has become a classic. And there's lots of stories, of course, about the infamous snow scene when they're on the way to a certain city and the snow was basically asbestos. I bet that did their health wonders.
1: Hi, Mars. The great and powerful Oz. No.
0: There we go. 166, 177, if you know what film that's from.

0: There we go. Ava Max with Kings and Queens. Where are we? It's 20 to 4. Alex with you through until 5 o'clock. And at which time, Christy De Haven will be along with the home run this evening with the top stories of the day and plenty more. So that's all on the way. But we are currently playing Manx at the Movies. You're trying to work out this rather shortened clue.
1: I'm Oz, the great and powerful Oz.
0: There we go. I'm cutting him short now. Any idea what film it's from? Well, I'll tell you now that Critchin Badger say it's too easy. Well, I haven't confirmed whether you got it right yet, Critchin Badger. Bobby on the bus. Oh, someone else on the bus. There's this strange, weird euphemism. Clifford D's managed to get it. And also, hello to someone who's listening to the programme from Sri Lanka. Lovely to hear from you as well. You still haven't got the answer right. Heidi, meow, has managed to get it. Frank and Ramsey, well done to 277, who's got it along with D as well. What film is this quote from?
1: Oz, the great and powerful Oz.
0: There we go. I am Oz, the great and powerful Oz. I'll tell you now, it's not the return one. One or two of you...

0: thought it was that. You remember the Disney one with the decapitated donkey head and the Jack Skeleton thing? Oh, that was all very strange, wasn't it? No, it's not that one. Okay, we're talking about the original, and I'm going to insist on that if you want to win the Manx Radio popcorn. So get texting 166 177. Right, time now for a request for Amy, who wants to go back to. I'm not even sure you'd class this as cheese. This would never have got played on by Manx Radio in the day. Crikey, it would have, you know, there'd be people in Balasala on their phones and contacting their MHKs if we dare play this.
1: 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Turn it up loud.
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1: Ah, Rob, love that. Ooh, ooh, get your glow sticks and your whistles out. That is what can only be called a 90s classic. It is now 32 years old, that. Too Unlimited with Let the Beat Control Your Body. Okay, yeah, that was definitely a guilty pleasure. Alexa, volume 3. I think there's certain people having heart palpitations at some point around the island, me included. Every-

Love that track. Scarlet, independent love song. Karen in Port Erin, who's really questioning either her answer for Manx at the Movies this afternoon or actually questioning where she lives, has got it right. I Love Mike. Hello. Irene, who's not on the bus. What is this on the bus? You've all got together. I know this. There's always a reference to the bus. Either that, or there are buses travelling around the island just listening to my show every day at top volume, and you're all texting in. Teddy from Ramsey's got it. Well done, Teddy from Ramsey. Nice to hear from you. Also Ian, who's heading south in a car, maybe. Dorian Onken's got the correct answer. And also, can we add Ariane to the birthday list? It's the big 3-0 today from Mum, Dad and Albie the dog. We certainly can. Ariane used to work here at Manx Radio many, many moons ago. Many happy returns, Ariane. And Dorian, yeah, you got the correct answer for Manx at the Movies. Keep your answers coming. I'll give you more clues after 4 o'clock. Taking us there, this is 9/11's cover of, shall we say, a classic.

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1: Hello, this is Andy Winton. 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

0: Nicky B has possibly worked out the quote this afternoon. Only possibly, I think, you know.
1: I'm Oz, the great and powerful Oz.
0: There we go. Well done to Juan the Boner. Well done, Juan the Boner, who's Bob on with what film it is as well. Thank you to 886, who just says, the. There is more to the film title than just the. I need the other words that go with it if you want to be a winner. Stay with me in the next hour on DAB Online, on air from the city of Douglas in the Isle of Man. 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
2: Manx Radio News at 4 o'clock. First of May, I'm Darren Simpson. The chair of a Tynwald Select Committee looking into support for students with dyslexia says newly approved recommendations are a game-changer. The committee, formed following a Tynwald petition for redress, put forward its final report after 18 months of evidence gathering. It's recommended that the Education Department created a clear definition of dyslexia and provided more specialist training for the island's teachers, amongst other things. Onken MHK Rob Callister is the committee's chair.
3: It's about nurturing the support and nurturing the training and making sure that we capture this very early. And I'm so grateful to everyone in Tynwald for supporting these 12 recommendations.
2: The DESC will be expected to report back on a number of progress points by December this year. Rob Callister is seeking re-election in September alongside fellow candidates Julie Edge, Gabriella Corkish, Dr. Rachel Glover and Oliver Lockwood. Tynwald members this week signed off on an additional £20.8 million for the Department of Health and Social Care. The funding addresses additional costs incurred over the past financial year. A Manx charity says no match result during the FIFA World Cup should ever put someone at risk of domestic abuse. Whilst no local data is available, incidents of abuse in the UK have been seen to go up as much as 38% if England lose a football game and also increase if the team win or draw. Thomas Tuchel's side beat Croatia in their opening game of the tournament last night. In a targeted campaign around the international competition, Victim Support Isle of Man says it's time to challenge the excuses and learn that abuse is never acceptable. Lorna Trevethan is the chief executive.
4: We don't want to put a dampener on people's celebrations or people's excitement about the World Cup. You know, it only comes around every 4 years. So we want people to enjoy themselves, but actually we just need people to be mindful of behaviours around those times.
2: And FC Isle of Man have made new appointments to the club's board. David Pope is confirmed as chair, replacing Jill Christian, who stepped down last month. Meanwhile, Ross Kent has been appointed as the chief executive officer, leading the club's day-to-day operations. Responding to a comment in FC Isle of Man's Facebook post, which asked when will news of the new manager be released, Chair David Pope said, "Watch this space." In international news, a high school teacher described as evil by police who murdered and sexually abused his adopted baby boy will never be freed from prison. Preston Davey was 13 months old when he died in Blackpool in 2023 and a safeguarding review is underway. An inquiry has uncovered systematic bullying of patients at a mental health facility for vulnerable patients in County Antrim. It's found what it calls profound care failings at Muckamore Abbey Hospital. And the UK is to provide Ukraine with 150,000 drones by the end of the year. It's the biggest package to date, funded by a loan financed with the profits of seized Russian assets. Manx Radio News at 4:03. Our next at 5:00. 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
0: Thanks so much there, Darren. Rain and drizzle continuing, I'm afraid. Apparently it is going to dry up in some areas. It's going to be foggy and miserable, though, I'm afraid. Sorry about that. Best temperature around 17 Celsius. Rain again tomorrow morning and intermittent spells towards the evening.
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1: Westlife and Chariot. It's 4:10. Good afternoon. Welcome along to the afternoon show if you've just tuned in. Where have you been for the last hour? Oh, we've been having a good laugh. I'm sorry about the weather today. It's not really going to improve into tomorrow morning either. It's going to stay a bit grey, miserable, and have a spattering the wet stuff. So, yeah, best to stay. It's one of those days where you just feel you want to stay indoors and drink, I don't know, Horlicks? Is that what people drink? What's the difference between Horlicks and hot chocolate? That's just come to mind. I've never had Horlicks, but, you know, is there a difference between Horlicks and hot chocolate? Let me know. 166-177. By the way, I have to say that Sir Paul McCartney is 84 years old today. Many happy returns, Sir Paul. When in the Beatles, he was engaged to Jane Asher. And there's quite a famous naughty story, isn't it? You know, they split up because she came home early and found him in bed with the photographer Linda Easton, who, of course, became Linda McCartney. Yeah. Paul tried to explain it was just a shooting session, and Jane says, yeah, I can see that.
2: Grab your popcorn else, ladies and gentlemen. It's time for Manx at the Movies. How grim are the grind, pops on Brenner's gen your Sarah, tea tress on Mananach, Ekna Filman.
1: Righty-ho, this is the answer.
2: I'm Oz. The great and powerful Oz knows why you have come.
1: That's... I say it's the answer. It's not. It's the quote, actually.
2: I'm Oz. The great and powerful Oz knows why you have come.
1: We haven't got the full quote this time. So, well done to the people with the correct answer. If you have any idea what it is, well, you've got the chance of winning some Manx Radio popcorn. So get texting at 166-177.
2: I'm Oz. The great and powerful Oz knows why you have come.
1: Okay, and this was a film that was a classic, quite frankly. It was made in 1939. It starred Judy Garland as Dorothy Gale, along with Frank Morgan, who played a certain character.
2: I'm Oz.
1: Yeah, that's
2: the
1: him.
2: Great and powerful Oz knows why you have come.
1: And Margaret Hamilton, a lady who famously had to go through the torture of the green makeup that burnt her skin. It was a flop at the time, but let's be honest, it's become a classic. And it's definitely one that you watch with the kids around Christmas. I'm not sure. Don't talk about the flying monkeys. 166-177 if you can identify the film, and you could be a winner of the Manx Radio popcorn in about 5 or 10 minutes' time.

0: Beautiful South, Pretenders to the Throne from 1995. Do love that. There was always something about the vocals of Paul Heaton and the original Beautiful South that just, well, just puts a smile on my face. I'm not sure why. Thank you very much to Glenn Vine. Paul and Glenn Vine, sorry. Thank you to the whole of Glenn Vine. Also Anna in Patrick, who's got it right as well. Thank you to 382 with their response to the Paul McCartney story. I'm going to move swiftly on that one. Liz D says, when it comes to the film that we're talking about today, by the way, you know,
1: I'm Oz.
0: Yes.
1: The great and powerful Oz knows why you have come.
0: Yes, that one. Liz says, I'd like to know, where did the Scarecrow get his gun from? Does the Scarecrow have a gun in the film? I'm going to have to rewatch it, to be honest. Lorraine and Peel's got it right as well, so well done to Lorraine and Peel. 166177, if you can identify that film. Manxtermind is on the way as well, so don't go anywhere. And I'm going to talk to you about this weekend's Father's Day winning weekend with our friends at Tim Wall Mills. If you want to make it extra special for your dad, okay, or maybe, you know, your kids are of that age where your hubby or other half. If you're wanting to maybe make it a bit extra special for him as a dad this weekend, make sure you're playing with Manx Radio over the weekend. I'll tell you how very shortly. First of all, though, it is the 18th of June. As I'm sure you know, it was the day that Napoleon was defeated by Wellington at the Battle of Waterloo today in 1815. Yep, I knew that was... It was on your diary, wasn't it? It was on your calendar. Yep, so on this day, 1815, that Napoleon was defeated by Wellington. And it was the last known time in history that the British got their own way with the French.
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0: How many more jokes are we going to get about the Paul McCartney thing? Behave yourselves. Right, let's have a look what's happening at sailing. Wise. I can tell you, Manxman on our way from Heysham, due in at 7:15 tonight, going back out again to Heysham at 9 o'clock, and then Mananan due in from Liverpool tonight at 10. All is well there. Down at the airport, London Gatwick delay this evening. The 7:25 is due in at 7:50. The 6:05 EasyJet from London Gatwick is due in at 7:20. The departure back to London Gatwick, the 7:25, is delayed going out at 7:50, but all other services there are running on time. On the roads, let's have a look. Anything to update you on here? Temporary lights on Whitebridge Road in Onken, that's still there. Union Mills, stretch of the Lurgy Crippity Road is closed. Port Sodrick, temporary lights on Quines Hill. Crosby, bottom of Old Church Road, closed. I can tell you, temporary lights on the Portown Road in St John's. In Kirkmichael, still lights just south of the village there on the TT course. Temporary lights on Waterloo Road in Ramsey near the tram station each day for patching works. There's a lot of patching to go on that road, so they'll be there for a while. I can tell you that Bridge Road is closed every day in Ballasalla between Russian Abbey and Cross Four Ways for road stud installation. Yes, so if you're down south, look out for the studs. And also temporary lights on the main road through Colby between Croyty Cayley and the Mount Gorn Road. That's it. More details, especially, by the way, do take care if you're up and over the mountain and higher ground. It's a bit misty and foggy. 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

0: The script with the man in the arena. 25 past four is the time. Manxtermind is on the way. And don't forget, at 5 o'clock tonight, Christy De Haven is going to be along with the home run, taking you home with all the latest news stories of the day and plenty more. And also later on tonight, Chris Kinley with the greatest hits. And don't forget, we're playing our Summer of Football. Scramble and score. It's your chance to win a 55-inch television, courtesy of our friends at Walton's. Do check it out on our Facebook page. But speaking of winning, this coming weekend is Father's Day. Yes, it's the day when you say thank you to dads. Okay. And you could win a treat for your dad this weekend, OK? It's a fantastic prize package from Tynwald Mills. One lucky dad could win a £50 voucher to spend at Tynwald Mills, plus a meal for two at the Neb Cafe as well. Obviously, perfect destination for gifts. There's everything in there from stylish furnishings, clothing, homeware, dog grooming, and, of course, the cosy cafe. I really do like their Caesar salads in there. Anyway, it's a great spot to find something thoughtful for anyone in your life. So all you've got to do... listen out this weekend for our dad-themed question on every show on Manx Radio across the weekend. As soon as you know the answer, text us your full name and answer to 166177, and then next Monday on the afternoon show, I will reveal the winner. OK, so you've got as many opportunities as you like to enter over the weekend to treat your dad with Tynwald Mills for this Father's Day.
1: Grab your popcorn out, ladies and gentlemen. It's time for Manx at the Movies. How grim are the grind, pops on Brenner's hen your Sarah, tea tress on Mananach, Ekna Filman.
0: Well done then, ladies and gentlemen, one and all, who managed to get this one correct today?
1: I'm Oz. The great and powerful Oz knows why you have come.
0: There we go. It wasn't a tricky one. If you knew it, you knew it. It was, of course, The Wizard of Oz. The legendary film from 1939, directed by Victor Fleming. And a classic that's ingrained into everyone's psyche. Yet the film itself was a complete and utter commercial flop. Yeah, strange, isn't it? And every sequel never seems to go anywhere either, until they came up with Wicked, of course. So, well done to everyone with the correct answer. Who is it who walks away with the Manx Radio popcorn today? It's Irene, who's not on the bus. So, Irene, who's not on the bus, congratulations, that popcorn is yours. Stick around. Up next, Manxtermind. Exploring your Isle of Man knowledge after Jamiroquai.

0: Jamiroquai with Virtual Insanity. It's 4:30. I mentioned before about Scramble and Score. It's our World Cup competition with the Summer of Football. Your chance to win a 55-inch television with Waltons, OK? All you got to do is, every week on our Facebook page, we're posting a scrambled footballer's name in a pinned post. So go to the Manx Radio Facebook page, have a look on that. You have to work out who it is, and then to take part, tune in to Greatest Hits every weekday evening and also Saturday Live as well. So Chris Kinley, Rhiann Evans, they'll be the ones to listen to. They'll announce a window of opportunity on air. And then when they do, you've got 5 minutes to text your answer and full name in to 166177 and get in that draw, which will be announced on the 20th of July. 55-inch television. I've seen it. It's not exactly small. I'm not even sure I could fit it in my house if I'm thinking about it. Anyway, brilliant chance to win there. Now, let's get into the wonderful world of Manxtermind. This is where I'm going to test your little grey cells about Manx knowledge. We did a bit of history. You weren't so brushed up on history, has to be said. However, we're going into the world of politics. Yay! Everyone gets excited by politics. Yep, no more snoring at the back there, thank you. So, today I'm going to ask you, what is the upper house of Timwald called? Not what you call it. No. No rude answers, please. What is the upper house of Timwald called? If you can tell me, you know what to do. Yeah, sing along. Text or WhatsApp 166177. What is the upper house of Timwald called? Text, let me know, and Manx Radio mug could be yours in about 10 minutes' time. Once again, read all the small print. Manx Radio mug is not a member of staff. It's actually a drinking implement. Who would have known? So, yes, what's the upper house of Timwald called? 166177.
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Shakira and her hips don't lie. Mine don't either. A couple of Krusty Krem donuts and they're, trust me, they don't lie. It's 20 to 5. We are playing Mangster Mind at the moment. What's the upper house of Timwald called? Thank you to Kev B, who's had a bit of an interesting predictive text there. It's definitely not a console. Okay. Well, they might sit there playing computer games just on their phones. Who knows? But Paul S. has got it. The Soul Man in Douglas, Kev, Speedy Kev in Douglas, has got it. It's not the upper chambers, no. I don't know where that answer came from. Teddy and Ramsey's got it. Well done. Sheila and Douglas as well, to mention but a few. Chance of winning a Manx Radio mug. Tell me, what's the upper chamber in Timwald called? 166177. Now, Christy De Haven's along with the home run from 5 o'clock tonight. Don't forget, it's Thursday, so the Beep Beep competition is back. Your chance to win £20 to top up your tank with our friends at Manx Petroleums. Also, the top headlines today. We get a reaction from campaigners after a long-awaited dyslexia report was received by Timwald. And will the horse trams finally run to the sea terminal and be finished? Well, we're going to hear all about what happened in Timwald last night when they debated this. And will the money finally be made available to finish the job? Or do you think that as a politician or a civil servant who's going to throw a spanner in the works at the last minute? Well, we're going to hear more. We also hear from the newest Ramsey Commissioner. All that and plenty more with Christy on the way from 5 tonight through till 6:30.

0: Wake up.
1: There we go. It's Maisie Peters and You Lost the Breakup. Well, that's it. We're giving up on Manx to Mind now. Well done to all of you who managed to get the correct answer. Sue, who doesn't want another mug in Ramsey? Sue says, Comin. No, Comin's not the upper chamber. I mean, obviously, Comin thinks they run everything, but no. Tynwald, you see, is the highest court in the land, and it's contained of two chambers. The lower one is called the House of Keys. The upper one is called the Legislative Council, or LegCo for short. So well done to all of you who did manage to work that out. Quite a few people did actually know that. Well done to Nikki B. Well done to... Julie said Councillor Ministers. Julie, no, you're wrong. Molly and Diane in Glenvine were Bob on the money. But the person who walks away with the Manx Radio mug, it's Mike at Mike's Taxi and Executive Private Hire. My word, Mike. Your parents were obviously very interesting to give you that as a name. Mike, congratulations. That Manx Radio mug is on its way to you. More Manx to Mind back on Monday, because tomorrow Chris Quirk's here with the Feel Good Friday.

0: There we go. It's 10 to 5, the B-52s with Rome. That's pretty much it for me for this evening. Thank you very much for your company. I'll be back tomorrow on the Manning line from midday. It's an open line, and I'd love to hear your comments and your thoughts on whatever topic is getting you goat on 66 13 68. Christy Dehaven is up next with the home run. We're getting a reaction from campaigners after a long-awaited dyslexia report was received by Tim Wald. Will the horse trams finally be finished? Also, Beep Beep is on the way. Your chance to win £20 worth of Go Juice to fill up your tank with Manx Petroleum. Plenty more on the way with Christy up next. Have a wonderful evening. Manx Radio. And before I go, yesterday it was quite a nice day, and I looked over the fence, and my neighbour has managed to buy a waterbed, and he said it's far more bouncy than he expected. And I asked him, you know, if he knew why, and he says, well, I'm guessing I filled it with spring water.
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Let me show you around my hood. It's bad meaning bad, like bad meaning good. When it comes to rules, I break them.

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0: Well, thank you very much, Gurumai Morad, to Alex for the afternoon show. Chris Quirk will be here tomorrow, of course, with Feel Good Fridays. Coming up after the news, it's Thursday's home run, which means a little bit later on, we'll be playing Beep Beep for your chance to win £20 to top up your tank with Manx Petroleum. Also, we'll be hearing from the newest Ramsey commissioner, the ongoing question about the horse tram tracks, and campaigners after a long-awaited dyslexia report get reaction from Tynwald. We're on DAB, online. We are Manx Radio.
1: News at 5 o'clock. Fastamai, I'm Darren Timpson. A campaign group calling for better provision for students with dyslexia and other learning difficulties says the approval of a committee's recommendations into the matter is a remarkable achievement. The Ulster Education Departments create things like a clear definition of dyslexia and also provide more specialist training for the island's teachers. Yesterday, despite the Council of Ministers putting forward a raft of amendments, Tynwald members approved all 12 recommendations as originally written, albeit the wording of one was slightly tweaked. Peter Washington of the Dyslexia Advocacy Group IOM has been giving his reaction.
2: Are we happy with this outcome? Well, the answer, of course, is yes. But no report is likely ever to be adopted exactly as written, but the overall direction of travel is a positive one and it represents a meaningful progress.
1: No motorbikes were reported stolen by visitors travelling to the Isle of Man via Liverpool during TT. Merseyside police say around 7,000 motorcyclists travelled to Liverpool city centre before travelling by boat to the island. Officers ran Operation Needle for the second consecutive year as a part of efforts to identify, disrupt and find those involved in the theft of bikes. It's hoped next year that Operation Needle will be extended to areas outside the city centre. Treasury has been told to return to Tynwald in July with a capital funding request to finish reinstating the horse tram tracks. Politicians have noticed a draft business case put forward by the Department of Infrastructure to lay the track between the War Memorial and the Sea Terminal. It's a project which could cost up to £3 million. Originally, they were asked to support its progress through the capital project procedures in accordance with financial regulations. However, Douglas South MHK Sarah Maltby tabled an amendment which requested Treasury return to the court next month with the necessary capital funding request.
3: Members will be aware that this issue has been debated for many years. Despite a growing recognition across both this court and our island that a financial decision is now required, there remain those who argue that the answer is yet more delay. I do not believe continued procrastination serves any useful purpose.
1: An underground explorer is set to share his life experiences in a talk this weekend. Major Shane Lucas will detail his viewpoint of the hidden world beneath the island's landscape at the Manx Museum on Sunday. It's to complement the Man Underground exhibits currently running at the museum. Major Lucas, a former British Army officer, moved to the island in 1976 with a fascination of cave diving, but instead he found mines.
4: There weren't any caves, no caves whatsoever. Oh, darn. So there were an awful lot of old mines around, and the nearest one to me, where I was building a house at the time, in the Laxey area, was the Laxey mine itself. At that stage, there was nobody seemed to be going down it at all. Everything was completely open. Nobody gave a damn if I went down or not. So down I went.
1: To international news now. A rare whole life order has been imposed on a schoolteacher who sexually abused and murdered his 13-month-old adopted son. Jamie Varley, who's 37, was told he'd never leave jail for what he did to Preston Davey in Blackpool in 2023. Families of vulnerable people at the centre of abuse allegations at a County Antrim hospital say their concerns were ignored. A public inquiry into Muckamore Abbey's found profound and deeply troubling failures in their care, with then 100 recommendations made. Belfast Health and Social Care Trust apologised. England captain Ben Stokes will play for Durham tomorrow in cricket's county championship. It's his first action since being suspended by the national team for breaking protocols following an incident at a nightclub. And some areas in the UK could see temperatures in the 30s again over the next few days. An amber heat health alert's been issued for parts of the south and east of England. Manx Radio News at 5:04. Our next at 6 o'clock. 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
0: And we'll hear more about the Charity of the Week a little bit later on The Home Run. Stuart Davison is telling us about the latest weather, though. Largely cloudy, extensive hill fog. It is quite foggy out there at the moment. Outbreaks of drizzle with the best of the brightness in the north, as ever. Increasing risk of coastal mist and fog later this evening as well and overnight, so we will keep an eye on the flights to see if there's been any disruption there. Fresh to strong south-southwest wind and a minimum temperature rather of 13 overnight, so quite warm again. Similar tomorrow, further pulses of rain at times with hill fog, ongoing risk of coastal mist and fog throughout the day, and fresh to strong south-southwest winds, which will ease later. Top temperatures again around 17 in the north. Looking much better at the weekend. Dry with good sunny spells on Saturday and Sunday, and feeling especially warm on Sunday with a gentle breeze settling in. The sun will set this evening at 10:06 and rise tomorrow at 5:15.
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0: Yes, Faster, my welcome to the programme. Christy with you through till 6:30. Siobhan's going to join us shortly so we can run through all the top stories of the day, starting with that long-awaited dyslexia report. We'll be talking about that in just a moment. Also, it's the question that just won't go away. Will the horse tram tracks finally run to the sea terminal? Yep, the question is still out there. We'll also be hearing from the newest Ramsey commissioner, and it is a Thursday, so our Beep Beep competition gives you your chance to win some petrol to fill up your tank with our pals at Manx Petroleum. Also, another bit of chat, not the final one, from our charity of the week, Manx MenCap. But it is now about 5:07 here on Manx Radio. And as mentioned, a long-awaited dyslexia report has been received by Tynwald and its recommendations approved. The final document from the Tynwald Select Committee on Dyslexia, Dyscalculia, Dyspraxia and Dysgraphia has been under the spotlight in recent weeks after the Council of Ministers accepted just 2 of the committee's 12 recommendations. Siobhan joins me now. Faster my Siobhan, you were listening across this debate. So what happened?
8: Faster my Christy. Yeah, so as you say, there was uncertainty around which way this debate would go in light of the Council of Ministers' response to the report. And these recommendations are all around the provision and support in the island's schools for students with learning differences like dyslexia. They asked the Education Department to create things like a clear definition of dyslexia and other conditions, and also provide more specialist training for the island's teachers. And these reforms all came about following a Tynwald petition of redress from the Dyslexia Advocacy Group, IOM. A committee was then formed, chaired by Onkin MHK Rob Callister, and it spent 18 months gathering evidence from families, educators, professionals and government representatives, all to find out ways of improving the situation for pupils on the island. Our Phil Gorn spoke with Mr Callister yesterday after the debate and asked him what difference he thinks this could make.
9: OK, so if these 12 recommendations are implemented as printed and they are implemented as quickly as possible, what you'll find is that students going to school in the future will be identified early if they have dyslexia or dysculia, dyspraxia or dysgraphia. Then what we'll also have is better trained teachers. That's what they were asking for. So we're going to have better trained teachers. We'll also, and those teachers will have the confidence to be able to identify students with additional learning needs. We'll also have a system which then translates that from one school to the next. So they'll be passing on information to say this student needs extra support. So at the start of a new school, that student will already be identified that they need extra support. And if they go to, say, for example, the Isle of Man College and they have to do exams, that identification will already be there from the outset. It is going to be game-changing if we implement this correct. And you've got to remember from a society point of view, and I haven't got the figures with me, Phil, but if you actually look at it, there's a high percentage of people within our Isle of Man prison that have some form of dyslexia. Now, if we can capture that earlier, we could also be doing a major initiative for learning difficulties, and from a society's point of view, we'll pick these people up early and give them a proper opportunity to make a positive contribution to our society.
0: Rob Collister there, speaking with Phil Gorn. So Siobhan, was the Department of Education, Sports and Culture on board with this?
8: Well, the Minister, Daphne Kane, said her department was absolutely on board with principles of this, and that the amendments to the original recommendations were more about providing officers with more time to fulfil some of the proposals. Some of the changes just push back the date for implementation by a year to 2027, for example. But nevertheless, the Dyslexia Advocacy Group did share its concerns beforehand, saying it could be a vital opportunity lost. Our Lewis Foster spoke with one of the members, Peter Washington, earlier today to get his reaction.
2: Oh, it's been unbelievable what happened. I was sat there in the chamber, and it's been a remarkable achievement for Tim Wold. I think, to me, what this represents, it's a significant milestone, because we started with a petition of redress on Tim Wold Day in 2024. Now, that's led to the establishment of a select committee, and extensive evidence was gathered and a detailed report. And Tim Wold has now endorsed the vast majority of our recommendations, and all this is aimed at improving support for children and young people with dyslexia, dyscalculia, dyspraxia and dysgraphia. So that is still our aim. But it's amazing what went through yesterday. I've got a big smile on my face today.
10: You were concerned, weren't you? Did you expect it to go this way?
2: I don't think we did, because we've been battling for so long. Some of us have been going since before 2024. I've been thinking last night, I've been at this since for 21 years. I've been fighting for better education with dyslexics. But are we happy with this outcome? Well, the answer, of course, is yes. But no report is likely ever to be adopted exactly as written, but the overall direction of travel is a positive one, and it represents a meaningful progress.
0: That was Peter Washington there. So what happens now, Siobhan?
8: So now the Department of Education, Sport and Culture will be expected to report back on a number of progress points by December this year, and we'll see what comes out then.
0: Thanks for that, Siobhan. All those interviews are now available in full as newscasts at manxradio.com. You'll find loads of excellent podcasts and long-form interviews there, in fact. And we should mention as well, on the back of that story, that Rob Callister has declared his intention to seek re-election in September. This is alongside fellow candidates Julie Edge, Gabriella Corkish, Dr. Rachel Glover and Oliver Lockwood.
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0: OK, well, let's have a look at the roads first. Just so you're aware, if you hadn't already heard, that the couple of issues that were happening earlier on in the day. So, for instance, there was a tree down in Glen Helen. That has now been cleared. So the road is now clear. And there was an RTC in Cueg. That has also been cleared a couple of hours ago. So apart from that, we're not aware of any sort of emergencies on the roads. But if you're out and about, you notice something that could be causing some problems, do let us know, 166177, as long as it's safe to do so. You might be pleased to know, if you got caught up in them earlier, that the lights that have been down by Pullrose Bridge there, the temporary lights, were due to have finished at 3:30. So fingers crossed those have gone, because they were causing quite the delay earlier on. But again, if you're out and about and you notice they're still there and causing delays, please let us know so we can warn other people. Apart from that, temporary lights on White Bridge Road in Onchan, they're still there. In Douglas, there's lights at the bottom of Prospect Hill 24 hours a day. In Union Mills, the stretch of Lurgy Crippity closed. In Crosby, the bottom of Old Church Road closed for drainage works near the Heritage Trail. In Kirkmichael, there's temporary lights on the approach to Douglas Road corner. And in Colby, lights on the main road between Croyty Cayley and the Mount Gorn Road. Looking at the airport, let's have a quick look then. I'll just refresh the page, because there is a little bit of fog around and there are a couple of delays showing now. So, for instance, we'll just talk about the arrivals. The Logan Air Manchester flight that was due at 5:30 is now showing a 15-minute delay. And the London Gatwick flight, there's a delay on the departure, which means the arrival is also delayed. So the 6:05 is now saying 7:20 p.m. So quite a delay on that one. Looking at the sailings, let's see, Manxman will be back in Douglas at 7:15 this evening, and Manannan will be back from Liverpool at 10 p.m.
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0: Let's get some music on to help you with your journey home. A classic from Prince.

0: You know, he is one of those artists that I miss. I never actually saw him. I would love to have seen Prince live. An absolute legend. Siobhan, you're a fan?
1: I am a fan. I'm also laughing because have you ever seen the interview of Janelle Monáe, who we also know and love,
0: love
1: and Lucy
0: Janelle.
1: Dacus?
0: No.
1: Oh, please. I was showing someone this recently. I need you to look up. I need listeners. I need you to look this up.
0: Okay.
1: Right. It's an artist on artist interview, Lucy Dacus and Janelle Monáe. And Lucy Dacus of Boy Genius fame asked Janelle Monáe, what's like the most inspired you've ever been as an artist? And she goes, it has to have been when I saw Prince live. And then and it's like, oh, right, okay, like, you know Prince. Yeah, it's when I went back in time to that. And she says it all deadpan and talks about how she time traveled back in time to see him in his prime. And when I say there's a split second where Lucy Dacus just looks away from Janelle at the camera and then locks back in and takes her so seriously on camera, what is going on? But anyway, we've gone wildly off topic, but please go and look up that video.
0: Well, I'm going to later.
1: Yeah,
0: thank
1: enjoy.
0: You. Yeah, and if you don't know who Boy Genius is, again, if you like your music, do listen to the Live Lounge on a Saturday because we do regularly play Boy
1: Genius.
0: We
1: do. I'm a big fan of Lucy Dacus as well, yeah.
0: Yeah, very good stuff. Anyway, this is the topic that will never, ever go away. Treasury has, well, hopefully will at some point, Treasury's been told to return to Tynwald in July with a capital funding request to finish reinstating the horse tram tracks. Politicians have noted the draft business case put forward by the Department of Infrastructure to lay the track between the War Memorial and the Sea Terminal. It's a project which could cost up to £3 million. As said, Siobhan, this is the story that just keeps on going all the way to the bottom of Broadway, at least. I should say you wrote that.
1: I did, but you delivered it.
0: And you're very proud
1: of it. Yes, Christy. And it's going to be a story that rumbles on to at least to the very next month's Tynwald sitting. Early this month, you might remember heritage campaigner Charles Gard branded the DOI's business case the biggest fudge in Manx politics. That document called for members to support its progress through the capital project procedures in accordance with financial regulations. Here's MHK Stu Peters, political member of the DOI, acting on behalf of Minister Tim Cruckle in Tynwald yesterday. Mr Cruckle was excused from attending due to illness.
2: The project, excluding the highway resurfacing, is expected to cost approximately £2 million. With a 50% contingency and optimum bias discussed earlier in the sitting, a total provision for investment is £3,036,170. That's what's being sought. If the project receives funding, it'll be delivered in a 40-week programme with works undertaken in short sections and outside peak season to minimise disruption. The rail works will be undertaken with Heritage Rail's preferred framework partner with support from other local companies. Before the promenade works, the tramway carried up to 80,000 passengers a year. With the shortened route, this fell to 45,000. However, with reinstatement and cruise ship marketing, the business case estimates that passenger numbers could exceed 100,000 a year. I'd like to take this opportunity to briefly address two matters that are routinely raised. What happened to the funding for the tramway and the Douglas Promenade reconstruction project? And have the rails already been paid for? When the new prom was being designed, a question had to be considered. Was the tramway to be reconstructed? And if so, where on the promenade should it be built? Whilst this was being considered by the department, Douglas Corporation indicated that the horse tram operation wasn't sustainable. Government, through the Department of Infrastructure, stepped in to save the service. This removed uncertainty about the tram's future, and so it was included in the project. The department understood that constructing the horse tram track in the centre of the road would be disruptive to the project and costly. Its original planning application placed the tramway at the side of the road for its entire length, where it would be cheaper and less disruptive to build. However, this planning application, which I thought at the time to be eminently sensible, was rejected. Consequently, it was built in the centre of the road, and this increased the length of the project and the cost. There is a persistent view expressed that the money was taken from the tram tracks to pay for the completion of the promenade project. Senior officers in the DOI assure me that this is a misrepresentation. Parts of the highway works and a length of tramway were removed from scope to fund an acceleration of the scheme following the first COVID lockdown. In respect to the rail purchase, it's correct to say that the rails have already been bought and paid for. They're in government stock. However, as a matter of normal accounting practice, when materials such as rails are withdrawn from stock and allocated to an actual project, the cost is assigned to that project at the time of use. This is routine practice. In short, the cost of the rails is included in the project, and this is apparently the correct way to account for what is effectively an interdepartmental transfer.
0: Stu Peter-Zessa, he was acting on behalf of Minister Tim Krukel, who was excused from attending due to illness. The document, though, Siobhan, didn't go through exactly as tabled yesterday, did it?
1: No. So Douglas South MHK Sarah Maltby tabled an amendment which requested that Treasury return to the court next month with the necessary capital funding request.
3: If we do not take this step now, I feel we may never see the tramway reinstated. Members should also remember that this court has already expressed its view. In March, Tim Ward unanimously requested that the department bring a capital funding request, implementation plan and full business case. The department has done exactly that. This amendment is therefore a responsible and measured next step. It does not authorise expenditure today. It does not bypass Treasury procedures. It does not circumvent financial regulations. What it does do is give Treasury the reassurance that this is a project which should proceed to the established capital project process. It also requests Treasury to return to Tim Ward in July with the necessary funding motion. Approving this amendment simply ensures that a project which has been debated repeatedly, subjected to a full business case and recommended by the Department of Infrastructure is allowed to progress the next stage within this lifetime of the administration. That is all.
1: Douglas South MHK Sarah Maltby there, who, it must be noted, Christy, has been a long proponent for the horse trams to be reinstated in full.
0: Well, did everyone support the plans then, Siobhan?
1: On the whole, yes, but only one member voted against both Miss Maltby's amendment and the motion as a whole, and that was MLC Gary Clewitt. He told the court there were better things that Tim Ward should be committing money to.
4: There was a very real reason why Douglas Council was happy to transfer the horse trams to the department. Douglas ratepayers did not want to be saddled with a perpetual loss-making attraction. So I ask once again, when you consider the supporting the expenditure, whether it be £2 million or £3 million, please be clear about what you're willing to give up to pay for it, as we simply cannot continue to pay for nice-to-have things while critical expenditures languish. And if we are willing to spend the money, I would far prefer it goes to Manx National Heritage, as their properties are arguably even more culturally important and their need is far greater, or indeed even to hospice, as we have already heard several members refer to here yesterday. This is a head or heart matter. My heart would love to support this, but my head dictates that I cannot, in good conscience and as a matter of fiscal prudence, support the further expenditures of time, effort and cost that this motion entails. Perhaps the project could be funded through public subscription among horse tram enthusiasts worldwide.
0: That was MLC Gary Clewitt there. This just keeps rumbling on. Andy's been in touch, Siobhan, and says, who at Treasury will be responsible for producing the Treasury report to Tim Ward next month, read the trams? And he adds, i.e., who gets sacked if it's not done?
1: Well, obviously, civil servants and drafters within the department will be looking at it. We know that the Treasury Minister, that's Chris Thomas today, has defended the kind of contingency built into the business case with those estimated costs for the project, including a 10% contingency totaled £1.89 million last year. But that contingency has now, of course, been increased to more than 50%. So that revised figure at the beginning of that statement there from Stu Peters was £3,036,170. So there's lots of big figures here, but presumably it will be Treasury Minister Chris Thomas who's going to have to bring that back next month, but we will see whether his what happens there.
0: We will. And also we should say that obviously there is that Charles Gard video which is out and about. You can see that. I think, did we post that on one of our pages as
1: believe
0: well?
1: So perhaps? Yeah, the story that went up today about this links back to the Charles Gard article, so you can catch up on all the background on this if you missed any of it along the way.
0: Just go to manxradio.com. There's some comments on Facebook about this. Thanks for getting in touch with those. For instance, Sean says it would be great to have an announcement of the reinstatement for the 150th anniversary celebrations. Kevin says the funds were there and then taken to complete the promenade works. It needs to be completed now all the way to the ferry terminal. It would have been the best gift again for this 150th anniversary, but sadly the government missed the moment. And John says, how can this drag out so long? This was approved and funded by Tim Ward years ago. Well, maybe some of what you've heard has answered some of your questions. If not, as I said, you can find the full article at manxradio.com.
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0: Martin Garrix and Ed Sheeran with Repeat It. Just before the outbreak there, Siobhan, mm-hmm. we were listening to Prince.
1: We were.
0: A little bit of Prince, and I was just telling you 2 seconds ago off air how much I'm really gutted I didn't get to see him. I'd love to have seen him. Mm. Well, Boris saw Prince.
1: Oh no, is he going to make us jealous?
0: Yeah. Okay. Boris messaged in to say, I saw Prince when he played the historic residency of sold-out shows at Wembley Arena during the European leg of his Love Sexy tour in the summer of 1988. Oh. Performing in the round on a lavish circular stage, he had a red Corvette which went round the stage. He even had a basketball hoop which was behind him, and Boris said when he was at the concert, he threw the ball behind his head and it went in. Of course it did. It was Prince.
1: Of course, it's Prince.
0: Yeah. We thought it was on a string or something, but about 3 weeks later when the concert was shown on ITV, on that one, he missed the hoop at the time. So
1: I mean, poor form though. He's getting felt. Pressure must have got to him.
0: I'm surprised he didn't do it again. And we're going to hear sport from Darren in a moment. Darren, are you a Prince fan?
2: Yeah, probably not as much of a Prince fan as I think you are, Christy.
1: What's the best Prince song, Christy?
0: Oh, that's really hard. It depends what mood I'm in, actually. Okay. I quite like My Name is Prince. And I like I Feel for You.
1: Okay.
0: That's a good one. The
1: I
0: one
1: like Raspberry Beret.
0: Very good.
1: When that comes on in the ring.
0: That's just the only one that came to your mind, isn't it?
1: No, what's the other one? Purple Rain, obviously.
0: Oh, Purple Rain is epic.
1: When Doves Cry.
0: Yeah. Do you know any of these?
1: I'm running out of songs I can name off the top of my head, but the top three, there you go.
0: Thank you. That will do. We'll have that. Oh, Most Beautiful Girl in the World. That's a really lovely one.
1: I am. Thank you.
0: I'm looking at you saying that. See?
1: Anyway, Boris, I'm very jealous.
0: Yes, she is very jealous. Yeah. Genuinely really quite jealous. So am I. Thanks for that, Boris. It is now 25 minutes to six here on The Home Run. And this September, the Isle of Man heads to the polls for the House of Keys general election. Eligible voters aged 16 and over will have the chance to choose the 24 MHKs who will represent their constituencies for the next 5 years. In the lead up to polling day, we'll be bringing you as much information as possible about the candidates standing in your area. And as part of this, we're inviting every candidate to take part in 2 minutes to tell us, a chance for them to speak directly to you and explain in no more than 2 minutes why they deserve your vote. James Hampton is standing as an independent candidate in the constituency of Glenfarne and Peel, and this is his 2 minutes to tell us.
3: 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What I've tried to do in my manifesto is show that basically every problem you can think of with regard to government on the Isle of Man is rooted in the same issue. You can pick any problem, healthcare, housing, infrastructure, pretty much anything you can think of, and if you just keep asking why is it like that, eventually you always end up back in the same place. And that is the way all decisions are made, which stems from the very top. The fact that we don't actually elect government on the Isle of Man or have any say on the programme for government, and that there's essentially no effective counterbalance or opposition or accountability, means it shouldn't really be a surprise that we don't seem to get what we want. It is an inherently weak idea. The current format with the ministerial structure and collective responsibility and financial incentives hasn't really been around for that long. It's only introduced in 1990, so it's younger than me. And I'm not suggesting that we scrap it entirely, because the core of the idea that 24 members come together to amalgamate the views of their constituents and form the will of the people is actually really beautiful, probably the most elegant system anywhere in the world, far better than the divisive and inefficient swing of party politics. The only thing really missing is that effective counterbalance and accountability. And I believe the public are best placed to provide that. And by implementing true democracy, we can get everything better across the board. I believe the public should have a binding say on the programme for government and should be empowered to act as the counterbalance if government is not following that programme. I believe almost every piece of government information should be published so that we can develop true wisdom in society. Attempting to hold the public in ignorance is corrosive and dangerous from every angle. Only changes in law will bring this about, but that will only happen if the public demand it, because the system uses these financial incentives to insulate against change. If elected, I will bring forward new legislation to fundamentally change the way government works, and I will need public support to make it happen.
0: There's James Hampton there, who's standing in the constituency of Glenfarnepeel and Peel, where Andrew Harris is also standing as a candidate. Don't forget, you can find full coverage, including a link to our election mini-site, on the Manx Radio website at manxradio.com.

0: Tynwald in July with a capital funding request to finish reinstating the horse tram tracks. Politicians have noted the draft business case put forward by the DOI to lay the track between the War Memorial and the sea terminal. It's a project which could cost up to £3 million. No motorbikes were reported stolen by visitors travelling to the Isle of Man via Liverpool during TT. Merseyside police say around 7,000 motorcyclists travelled to Liverpool city centre before travelling by boat to the island. Further afield, the UK is sending its biggest package so far of drones to Ukraine as its war with Russia continues. More than 150,000, along with 350 air defence missiles and radars, are included. England captain Ben Stokes will play for Durham tomorrow in cricket's county championship. It's his first action since being suspended by the national team for breaking protocols following an incident at a nightclub. And some areas in the UK could see temperatures in the 30s again over the next few days. An amber heat health alert's been issued for parts of the south and east of England, but not the Isle of Man, where I can't see Onken.
1: I know. It is due to be nice on Sunday, though.
0: Well, is it going to be 30 degrees, though?
1: Probably not.
0: Probably not.
1: But anyway, thank you for that, Siobhan. On the horse tram story, by the way, we heard earlier from MLC Gary Cluett, who was the one member who voted against Mrs Maltby's amendment and the motion as a whole. We heard from him earlier, and we've had a message in from Ali, who says, I say, Mr Cluett, the horse trams, 150 years old this year, is our Manx national heritage. Possibly not his, says Ali. Many thanks for your comments.

0: Talk about Prince already, but he's actually here to give us all the latest sport news. Darren Timpson, what are you telling us today?
1: Well, starting with football, and FC Isle of Man have made new appointments to the club's board. David Pope is confirmed as chair, replacing Jill Christian, who stepped down last month. Meanwhile, Russ Kent has been appointed as the chief executive officer, leading the club's day-to-day operations. And responding to a comment on FC Isle of Man's Facebook post, which asked when will news of the new manager be released, chair David Pope said, "Watch this space." Elsewhere, two more names have been added to the Isle of Man's 2026 Commonwealth Games squad. Swimmers Connor Meelan and Zach Bellhouse will travel to Glasgow with the rest of Team Isle of Man next month. Announcing the additions, the island's Commonwealth Games Association also confirmed boxer Jade Burden was unable to be considered for selection due to eligibility issues. The 2026 Glasgow Commonwealth Games takes place from the 23rd of July to the 2nd of August. And in cycling, Ben Swift and Becky Story are in Switzerland taking part in the Tour de Suisse and Tour de Suisse Woman. Both riders completed stage two of their respective races today. Story crossed the line in 90th in the Glocorno event. Meanwhile, Swift could only manage 112th in the men's edition.
0: Thanks for that, Darren. Before you go, I've got some sports news for you.
1: Oh, yeah?
0: An update on the story that you've been covering. We've had a message in from Malcolm who says that Dan Williams is 18 days into his challenge and has now covered 1,879 of his 3,000 lengths target. He was travelling today, but still got his swim in at Liverpool Uni. According to his Just Giving page, he's now reached 56% of his £3,000 goal to raise funds for I'll Listen and Craig's Heartstrong Foundation. This is quite the challenge, isn't it, that Dan's doing?
1: Yeah, it is. It is a remarkable challenge, and considering the heart condition that he himself actually has as well.
0: Yeah, if you can find the full story at Isle of Man, Manx Radio, just look under our Isle of Man news pages. But basically, he was diagnosed with something called hypertrophic cardiomyopathy, which is a thickening of the heart, 15 years ago. And so he has taken on this challenge. And he's trying to do how many lengths a day?
1: He's trying to average 100 lengths a day by the end of the month. And
0: wow.
1: Obviously, as you can tell, he's done a bit more.
0: It's like 79 more.
1: Yeah.
0: Than his daily target.
1: And the fact that he's managed to do it while also travelling at the same time is just some feat, isn't it?
0: Isn't that incredible?
1: Yeah.
0: So yeah, you'll find the link to his Just Giving page. If you go to our Isle of Man news page at manxradio.com, there's a search bar at the top. If you type his name in, it does bring up the story. I've only just discovered our search bar. I found it 2 minutes ago and it works. So I'm going to promote it from now on. Thank you for that, Darren.
1: Thank you, Christy.

0: Excellent stuff from Ash. If you like your indie music, don't forget the indie set list every Saturday evening, 7 p.m. till 8 p.m. Simon Quine has got you covered. Now, a new Ramsey commissioner says despite being also a Douglas councillor, he has the best interests of the northern residents at heart. Arwyd Hall, who joined the commissioners in an uncontested election at the end of last month, believes the government is neglecting the north and hopes to change this. Mr. Hall is joined by Eric Corkish, an accessibility campaigner, who is new representative for residents in North Ward. Our local democracy reporter Emma Draper has been speaking to Mr. Hall.
1: I saw the opening and I thought, well, there's by the time there were four openings, for different reasons, people resigned and so forth. And I thought, well, I might give a run here as well. I do have a history in Ramsey. I was actually attended school here, secondary school. So I'm not totally a stranger to the town. I think the north and Ramsey has been a bit neglected over the years by central government. So maybe an extra voice that can highlight the issue and maybe facilitate some changes would be good. And as general, the voter apathy, I think, an interest in local authorities in general in the Isle of Man, especially north, hence the four vacancies. And two of them have not been fulfilled in the recent by-elections or proposed by-elections. So then, I became aware that it is allowed by law to be in multiple local authorities. The law might change in the future, but as long as you sort of manage your time and work for the residents of those different areas and make sure there's no conflict interest, then yeah, you can go ahead with it. Yeah.
2: And how have you found that so far? You've only just started, I understand.
1: Interesting. I mean, I'm interested in the various minutes, proposals, meetings. Not everybody's a cup of tea, of course not. I mean, isn't that taking on concerns of residents? But there hasn't been that much interaction, Douglas, actually. But I would welcome more. Ramsey, let's see how it goes. I mean, there have been difference of issues and tensions on the board here in Ramsey. I'm aware of that through local media. And that might be a reason why those vacancies have not been fulfilled, perhaps. So I have a history, like I said before, but I'm a bit of an outsider. I don't live here. So there would be that criticism, you know, well, you might decide policy not affected by them. That's very, very, very much true. But at the end of the day, we'll try and look out for the best interests of the residents and for Ramsey, and hopefully try to move some more funds here from what I think North has been neglected, yeah.
0: That was Ramsey Commissioner Arwyd Hall speaking about why he decided to join a second local authority. The Cabinet Office has confirmed that there are no restrictions on people wanting to be a member of multiple local authorities. Many thanks to Emma Draper, our local democracy reporter, for that. Coming up after me at 6:30, it's another episode of New World, Old Ways. David Kinley today speaking to Jane Prescott, who's a herbalist here on the Isle of Man, finding out all about the original medicine. Taking us up to the news, though, at 6, it's Dido.

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0: So coming up in the final half hour of the Home Run today, we'll hear more about our charity of the week, which is Manx MenCap. This week being Learning Disability Awareness Week, Demps Dixon will be telling us more about the charity. Also, it's another Beep Beep competition. You've got to tune in, listen to hear the song with a lyric hidden by a car horn. 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
1: Manx Radio News at 6 o'clock. Fastamai, I'm Darren Timpson. A campaign group calling for better provision for students with dyslexia and other learning differences say the approval of a committee's recommendations into the matter is a remarkable achievement. They ask the education department to create things like a clear definition of dyslexia and also provide more specialist training for the island's teachers. Yesterday, despite the Council of Ministers putting forward a raft of amendments, Tynwald members approved all 12 recommendations as originally written, albeit the wording of one was slightly tweaked. Peter Washington of the Dyslexia Advocacy Group, IOM, says engagement with the Education Department has been vital.
2: I think the Department of Education, I want to thank them for engaging with us, and they have, and it's been very important to us to have that engagement. And going forward, we would like to still have that engagement and a look on the positive side of all this.
1: The DESC will be expected to report back on a number of progress points by December this year. A new Ramsey commissioner says despite being also a Douglas councillor, he has the best interests of the northern residents at heart. Arwood Hall, who joined the commissioners in an uncontested election at the end of last month, believes the government is neglecting the north and hopes to change this. The cabinet office has confirmed that there are no restrictions on people wanting to be a member of multiple local authorities. Mr Hall says being a commissioner isn't everyone's cup of tea and he'll be making sure there are no conflicts of interest.
3: General vote apathy, I think, an interest in local authorities in general in the Isle of Man. So then I became aware that it is allowed by law to be in multiple local authorities. The law might change in the future, but as long as you sort of manage your time and work for the residents of those different areas and make sure there's no conflict of interest, then yeah, you can go ahead with it.
1: In sports, FC Isle of Man has made new appointments to the club's board. David Pope is confirmed as chair, replacing Jill Christian, who stepped down last month. Meanwhile, Russ Kent has been appointed as the chief executive officer, leading the club's day-to-day operations. Responding to a comment in FC Isle of Man's Facebook post, which asked when will news of the new manager be released, chair David Pope said, "Watch this space." To international news now. A high school teacher has been jailed for the rest of his life for the murder and sexual abuse of a baby boy he had adopted with his partner. A safeguarding review is underway into the circumstances leading up to the 13-month-old Preston Davies death in Blackpool in 2023. US Vice President J.D. Vance claims the peace framework signed with Iran is a win-win for America. J.D. Vance also says 12.5 million barrels of oil passed through the Straits of Hormuz last night. And Scandinavia has taken victory in the Gold Cup, giving trainer Aidan O'Brien his 100th win at Royal Ascot. He pipped last year's winner, Trollerman, at the line. Manx Radio News at 3 minutes past six, our next at 11 o'clock. In the meantime, keep up to date by following Manx Radio on social media or go to manxradio.com.
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0: Not great out there. Extensive hill fog, drizzle, the best of the brightness in the north. Fog patches later this evening, overnight as well. Fresh to strong winds and dropping as low as 13 overnight. Pretty similar tomorrow, but temperatures rising to 17 in the north. But a lovely weekend ahead.
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0: Robbie Williams. Do you know, I've just recently started following him on Instagram. He's really entertaining. And that wasn't even meant to be a joke because of the name of the song. Genuinely entertaining on Instagram. It is Christy with you through till 6.30. Our charity of the week with Kell Properties all this week is Manx MenCap. It is Learning Disability Week. And so Debs Dixon, who's a fundraiser for the charity, has been telling us all about the wonderful work that they do.
1: The charity of the week.
2: So Manx MenCap is, as mentioned, it's a long-standing local charity that is funded totally by the generosity of other people. And it's there to make sure that people who are members of our learning disability community have access to the things that the general population has. So dance classes, arts and crafts, theatre, cinema, trips away. So the things that we do, for example, we're going to do a Knowsley Safari Park trip this year, totally funded by other organisations. And we're also looking to do Ape Man and all those other things on the island that people enjoy doing. The difficulty is for these families and the carers of people who do have these disabilities is it can be quite stigmatised, sorry. And it's difficult if you're just one person on your own or your family to get access to these events. So when we run these events, it's very inclusive and it means that everyone in that group feels comfortable alongside other people who are like them.
3: Because how many people on the island is Manx MenCap supporting, and how, I suppose, how big is the community?
2: The community is bigger than people realise. We think there's probably about 1,400 families on the island who will have a dependent, whether that dependent lives with them or lives in one of our homes across the Isle of Man. The homes don't belong to Manx MenCap. If that's the case, then we don't get to all of them, but we do probably get to maybe 400 or 500 of those people, whether they are in a family or the vast majority may well be in supported living or in a residential home and have carers and other organisations looking after them day to day. And our role then is to advocate for them sometimes, but also our role is to give them that opportunity to get together and not be so socially isolated.
1: The charity of the week, brought to you by Kell Properties.
0: Many thanks to Debs Dixon and to Amy Griffiths for that interview. You can find more out about the charity and what they're doing this week by going to MenCapIOM of Facebook, or just type in Manx MenCap, you'll find it there. And if you attended any of the events today that Manx Care were running for Learning Disability Week, we've been talking about those all week as well. We'd love to know how you got on there. Do let us know. 166 177. Okay, do you want to go a little bit further in your car for free? Well, it's time we played Beep Beep for your chance to win a £20 voucher to spend with our pals at Manx Petroleum. Are you still waiting for the post to arrive? Well, you can receive your invoices and statements by email from Manx Petroleum now. If you want to receive those by email, get in touch with the team. They'll be happy to help. Just give the office a call on 691 691, or you can email webqueries@mp.im. They've got that and lots more information on their Facebook page. Just type in Manx Petroleum. Okay, so if you've never done this before, you've got to be very careful because I'm essentially going to take you by the hand and lead you into traffic on a very busy street. A car is going to go past us and you'll hear the strains of a very famous song on the radio. But a pesky car horn is going to get in the way at a particular point in the song and hide some of the words of the song. So you've got to try and identify the lyrics that are hidden by the horn. I said lyrics. There's two words today. Okay, are you ready? Take my hand. It's all right. I'll keep you safe, I promise. Here we go. Oh! Oh, I can hear that. Ah, so hard. You can just about hear it in the background. So it sounds like T-Rex. I think it's T-Rex. But what are the missing words there? Just like what? It's just like what? Well, maybe it should be just like who? Just like who? Who is he saying it's fine and good, and what's going on there? Can you tell? Just like who? Let me know. 166177. Don't forget to put your name on the message if you can work out what or who is hidden by the horn on that.
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0: For all of you who are thinking the hidden lyric is rock and roll, it's not. Have another go. It's actually the name of someone from history.

Is it bringing the sun out? Actually, I just checked the webcams, and although there's thick fog around the island, Heather messaged and said, the irony playing this song. I know, there is thick fog around some of the island. However, looking at the webcams, Ramsey has got sunshine, and there's a bit of sunshine in Peel as well. Let me know what it's like where you are. If you've just tuned in, we are playing Beep Beep. You've got to identify the lyrics hidden by the car horn. It is T-Rex 20th Century Boy, but which words are missing from this? Everybody says it's just like what? Actually, it's just like who. That's what I want to know from you. Just like who, and it is two words. It's basically the name of somebody very famous. Used to run around forests. 166 177 if you know. Here's Smiths. There's a light that never goes out.

0: myths.
1: I tell you what does go out, the fog. I just had another message in from Heather saying, further update, it worked, no more fog, and I can indeed see clearly now. Ah, the power of radio and the magic of music, Heather. Very glad to help. Well, we are playing Beep Beep. Told you. And we are giving you the chance to win a £20 voucher to top up your tank with the pals at Manx Petroleum. I have been playing you a little clip of a very famous song. We know that it's T-Rex, we know that it's 20th Century Boy, but I hid a couple of words with a car horn. I should say, I hid a name with a car horn. I said that this particular person you might find running around in forests back in time. I should say that lots of you thought the missing words were rock and roll. We had a few people saying rock and roll, a few people saying you and me, but no, getting it right. We had Kevin Dye in a soggy Santon, getting it right. Charles got it right, so did Ant in Ballasalla, so did Tommy. I've been told it's very windy in Ramsey, but the washing is drying in minutes. That's always good to know. Malcolm in a positively grey Port Erin got it right. Kathy in Douglas. Tommy has... Oh, no, Tommy said rock and roll. No, it's not. Mike Newby got it right. So did Jambi driving home. Well, I'm just going to play you the clip, but unobscured by the car horn now. This is one I wanted. Friends say it's fine. They say it's good. Robin Hood. Just like Robin Hood. Maybe that's one of those misheard lyrics from back in the day. You know, people have misheard it as being rock and roll or as being you and me. But no, it is Robin Hood. That was the name I was looking for. I've got to pick a winner. And the winner today is Glenda in Santon. Well done, Glenda in Santon. Our people will be in touch with your people and we'll make sure you get that £20 voucher. And we'll have another Beep Beep competition for you on the home run next week. So well done to Glenda winning today's. Lots of you got in touch. I'll make it even easier next week, shall I? Just for a bit of fun. That's pretty much it from me. I am going to leave you with a song, of course. I can't tease you and then not play 20th Century Boy. I'm back with you tomorrow on the home run from 5. Have a lovely evening. Don't forget, we've got another episode of New World Old Ways coming up at 6:30 with David Kinley, talking all about the original medicine with Jane Prescott. Then Kinners will be here at 7 p.m. with your greatest hits. Have a great evening. Enjoy a bit of T-Rex.

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Welcome. You're listening to Ireland Life with myself, David Kinley, a series of programmes entitled New World, Old Ways, where we discuss the history, culture, folklore, superstitions and music of the Manx emigres to the New World, the USA, and in particular, the Appalachian Mountains.

0: In today's episode, I talked to Jane Prescott about herbalism and early medicine. So herbalism, we could describe as early medicine.
1: The original medicine.
0: The original medicine. We are looking in this programme at particularly the 18th and 19th century, but not exclusively, and particularly for this subject, because it's a millennia old, isn't it?
1: Absolutely. It's the way we've evolved. It's the way we've looked after our health and our ailments and kept ourselves well. We evolved with plants in all sorts of ways. Plants have been useful to us in all sorts of ways, both as nourishment, and of course nourishment is part of health.
0: So in the 18th and 19th century in particular, we're looking at these Manx emigres and what sort of knowledge and experiences of certain herbs and plants they would have took with them over there. Not the plants themselves, of course, but the sort of the ailments that they would cure, etc. And of course, the British Isles has a huge varying amount of environment, and so does the Isle of Man. So I was wondering whether everything does grow here. So the familiar plants that people would know these days, and what could we do with them? Burdock, dandelion, cleves, hawthorn?
1: Yes, absolutely. They're all the herbs that I teach about now.
0: Right, so listeners will be very familiar with those four plants.
1: Yes, yes.
0: So for instance, burdock, I'm fascinated.
1: So that's a bitter. And is a diuretic, so it helps to flush fluids from the body, helps with digestion and liver function.
0: Super. And cleves, which everyone knows as the sticky buds,
1: yeah,
0: which get all the kids, yes. Goosegrass as well, every kid's throwing them on their backs on the way home, etc. I do believe it has some great benefits.
1: Steep it in some water overnight and then drink the water the next day. It's very delicate, cucumbery taste. And that's one of the best lymphatic cleansers that you can use for, so again, that elimination and cleansing after the winter.
0: People who would administer these medicines, who were knowledgeable in these medicines, I presume it's not everyone who was like curing themselves. They'd go to someone who was more knowledgeable themselves. Would that be a family thing?
1: I would presume that most families would have the ability to properly treat minor ailments. Mm. So if you had an upset stomach or a cold, or you cut yourself, I'm sure there would probably, in most families, there would have been that immediate knowledge, but certainly there would have been local healers who you'd have gone to. Obviously on the Isle of Man, there were the fairy doctors as well. Mm. So we are so much more knowledgeable now. Mm-hmm. I do believe that we need to use the information, things we've learned through modern medicine, but obviously there was a time where the reason for ailments wasn't always known. So there was a big belief in the evil eye. And so that the fairy doctors particularly specialised in being able to affect any condition that was considered to be due to the evil eye. The fairy doctor would have the ability to deal with that, partly through herbs, but also through charms as well, mm-hmm. as we mentioned before. And I think that would be another tradition that would have been taken as well when people immigrated.
0: So, of course, when you've got an ailment that needs a bit of caring, if you went to your fairy doctor, let's say if the plant was out of season, I presume they're storing tonics or they're drying herbs. Is that in our culture?
1: The herbs were lifted on the Isle of Man. They weren't harvested, but they would be lifted at the right time of day and then they would need to be preserved. So you could dry them, but making a tincture, adding it into alcohol, would be a way, and there still is a way of preserving, and that will keep for 2 to 3 years.
0: So the people who are making the tonics, would they be foraging? Would you think there'd be times they'd be purposefully growing to prepare ahead?
1: People took herbs out, which probably would have been as seeds. It would seem logical that they would have grown them in gardens or in special places, because you want to have them to hand, don't you?
0: Some of these plants are just for superstition, let's say.
1: Even the ones then that have those superstitions or protection associated with
0: them. Ballonbane and Timbalday, for instance.
1: Absolutely, but that is actually a very important medicinal herb as well.
0: That's where I thought it would be.
1: No, and also in Lus, the vervain, which is the other big protective one. They're both... they're both bitters, so they help with digestion. But mugwort is also very much associated with dreaming, a dream state, and also with lucid dreaming, so that although you're asleep, you know that you're dreaming. And it's a plant that it's not just the Isle of Man And it's very widespread that it's used for that.
0: I've read that from the United States as well, that their indigenous were using mugwort to clarify their dreams, so to speak, so they can remember them and be involved with them.
1: And also messages from the plant realm. Then we could start to get into shamanism.
0: Oh gosh, there's two completely different cultures who have developed something before they'd even met.
1: Yes, absolutely. Well, yes, if you look at the Native American traditions, I mean, tobacco, which obviously we know what we think about tobacco now, but that was a ritual herb very much used in the Native American tradition and very revered. And that's really where that came from as well. So yes, these plants have got multiple uses, and it'd be fascinating to be able to really go back and see where they
0: indeed
1: originated in those indigenous cultures and how they learned to use them.
0: People in the Isle of Man in the 18th and 19th century who would be knowledgeable and would be administering this, would that be their, I wouldn't say their sole task, but would they also be involved with midwifery and things like that?
1: Yes, most definitely. Many of the healers, midwifery would be a very important part of their role, along with we don't realise that wound healing was a big thing as well.
0: What would we do for wound healing in the 18th and 19th century in the Isle of Man?
1: Well, it was far more serious, you know, if you cut yourself and got infected.
0: Absolutely. Septic?
1: Yes, absolutely, in the days before antibiotics.
0: Indeed.
1: And there would be herbs that could be used for cleansing. I do know that, as I mentioned, charms, I do know that from the work of Stephen Miller, that some of the charms, the most charms were often about bloodletting to stop blood flow. So it was a big consideration. He tells a lovely story of somebody who'd cut themselves on a horse reaper. And obviously it must have been an artery because it was bleeding very badly. And they called for the charmer who couldn't stop it bleeding. And so the physician came who then stitched

0: that comes into it as well. So if you've got whatever the mechanism is for making somebody feel better about it and believing that they're going to have a positive outcome, then surely that's part of the healing. For me, we can't just focus on the physical part of it. So the herbs and the ritual and the charms are very much a thing together. And going back to what you said about somebody in their own household, they might have that ability to know what to take if they had an upset stomach or a fever. But certainly if they felt there was something that needed that deeper wisdom, then I think they'd have called in the healer who would have healed with herbs and with charms.
1: An aspect of the of growing herbs, let's say, around the house is growing herbs on a roof, up out of reach,
2: yes,
1: on a small shed. I'm really intrigued with this. This also occurs in the yard herbs in Appalachia, I believe.
0: Oh, really?
1: That's a similar practice.
0: Larch Garrod, who's the natural history curator at Manx Museum, who sadly only met a couple of times before she passed away. It was a comment that she made in her book, The Manx Garden, that very often herb gardens were fenced and she had seen herbs being grown on the porch roof. She speculated whether, and again, this would be something about your herbal doctor, whether that was a safety thing because they could be toxic or poisonous. And of course, there are many plants that, well, certainly in my workshops, there would be plants that I will tell people about, but I will not be preparing them or using them. You have to be a specialist and know what you're doing.
1: In our modern day, people have got more knowledge than they actually think about this, because if you've got a bit of a tummy ache, people take some mint tea. Mm. If you're having trouble sleeping or you want to go to sleep tonight, then you have a chamomile tea.
0: Absolutely.
1: And people sort of mix this up with some sort of lifestyle, let's say, choices, but it's actually not the case. I mean, raspberry, for instance, a raspberry tea is very popular and has many, many beneficial qualities. That might be one that would be more inadvertently, people don't know the qualities of, they just drink it because they like it. But let's say they've got more knowledge than they actually realise they have.
0: I think so.
1: Yeah.
0: And I ran a workshop this last weekend and one of the things we did was it was about Eve Olden, going through the passing from winter into summer, so threshold. And so I'd had a range of herbs and asked people to blend their own summer strength tea, so what they were going to take for resilience going forward into summer. And somebody had got on her phone and said, well, it says that this blend would be good. And I said, I don't want you to do that. I want you to taste these herbs and to actually decide for you intuitively what you respond to and what you think is going to be good for you, and then do a blend from that. I don't want you to use information that you've got from your phone, because I think it's very important, as you say, to use our own intuition about what's going to be best for us. Because sometimes what's good for one person is not going to suit somebody else.
1: Mm-hmm.
0: So, yeah, she took that on board, and I was really pleased about that.

0: If you've just tuned in, you're listening to Ireland Life, A New World, Old Ways with David Kinley. And I'm talking to Jane Prescott about herbalism and early medicine.
1: That's a very interesting parallel, just to jump forward into the United States. And that's part of what the indigenous Americans were administering medicines. It was a very, very personal diagnosis, let's say, of what should be correct. Yeah. And again, bloodletting was involved, looking at people's blood.
2: Absolutely.
1: So again, we got this parallel, which is they've met over centuries of not meeting.
3: You have to remember that the systems of medicine would have been different.

0: as well. There's a big belief in the humoral theory. So that's the four humours, blood, phlegm, black bile, and yellow bile. And I believe that the Native American tradition used a system of that as well. And blood was, diagnosis of blood was linked in that. And there was also the doctrine of signatures. So the way that a plant looked gave you an indication of what its therapeutic benefits were going to be. There was an interaction between, say, Europeans and Native Americans. It was two-way, but certainly some of the diseases that we gave to them, and she gave me a horrendous figure of something like 90% of the Native American population died way before the wars, but from diseases that were being brought in. But they did use herbs that had been brought by the settlers to treat some of them. So mullein has been mentioned as being used to treat TB. So it was a blending, which lead to the current traditions.
1: So in the early 18th century, our Manx emigre is going to head off over across the Atlantic, and with their knowledge of herbalism and early medicines, and when they get there, it's not the greatest surprise as you would actually expect, because we're learning about the Columbian Exchange in Massachusetts. Because even way earlier, a century earlier than that, when the Mayflower arrived in the early 1600s, the Spanish had been there for over a century, and they'd set up this Columbian exchange of importing, exporting herbs, and particularly exporting as well. But they're importing. So they've got Mediterranean plants there, which our émigrés would have been familiar with.
0: I presume they would have been. Things like rosemary and lavender and thyme, not particularly suited to this environment at times, but I'm sure they would have been present on the island and used. But yes, America hears that tonic sassafras were already being exported. I mean, one of the herbs that I think probably most people would be familiar with here, of course, is echinacea. And that's very much an American,
1: Very much so.
0: it's an American herb. And I don't know what stage that would have, they'd have started to export that. But there are many American herbs that would have brought in this direction as well.
1: Echinacea is pretty much a staple now,
0: Yes,
1: isn't it?
0: it's probably
1: As
0: one of the herbal remedy that most people will have heard of.
1: indeed, if you've got a little sniffle,
0: Yes.
1: the echinacea drops are out.
0: Yeah, just the first signs. But in fact, echinacea is actually more known for treating infections. Certainly the one part that I've had good results from is actually treating, rather than relying on the antibiotics, as you could using echinacea.
1: So I believe the Europeans also brought with them the nettle. Even though America has their own nettle, they now have our nettle as well. And raspberry, they have their own raspberry. And sage, the colonists have brought sage, and apparently they've got an even stronger sage, which I'd really like to try because I do like sage.
0: Like a punch. So yes, and we've done this globally. We've just mixed up plants from where they should be.
1: Vervain. That's an interesting one because it's used for protection and here, of course, and it is in their culture in the United States with the Indigenous Americans as well. And again, that's another great parallel.
0: I think I do wonder if that would have been one of the ones that people would have taken a piece of the fresh plant, because I was reading a book where even in the 1960s, if you were traveling or you had an important meeting or something, you had to have some vervain on you for protection. So you'd think if you were doing a big journey like that, you would have thought that you would have taken something like that.
1: Indeed. Along with a ball and bone in your pocket or your purse.
0: Yes, absolutely. Absolutely.
1: And blue vervain, that's an interesting one I came up with. And again, it's a dream time. That's what the Indigenous Americans are using it for. So blue vervain, did we have blue vervain or is that across the ocean?
0: That is very much an American one. I don't see it in traditions here. I have seen it mentioned in, I mean, I do connect with modern American herbalists, but there are certain plants that they talk about that just wouldn't be, certainly in my field of experience. So blue vervain is definitely one of them.
1: That's interesting. Again, it's much like putting for something under your pillow for a good dream time and good sleep.
0: Yes.
1: Tobacco is used by the indigenous Americans as well, and that's a communal and also it's a ritualistic qualities to it, so that's very interesting.
0: But in some ways, modern tobacco smoking still almost has that slightly ritual quality to it.
1: The first cash crop for English colonists.
0: Really?
1: Yeah.
0: Didn't know that. But as I say, it was very much a sacred herb. Didn't have that overuse.
1: It was more popular than potatoes because they took a long time to catch on. Other North American plants we was going through, Echinacea, of course, sassafras. I thought that was very interesting because that actually became sort of a drink over there, a tonic drink, didn't it? Sarsaparilla, exactly. And golden seal I was very interested in.
0: Golden seal is another one that's been stripped from its habitat. That's very much, and quite challenging. I have tried to grow golden seal because it's a woodland plant. It can be quite difficult to establish, but... Yes, very effective. Then that would probably be prepared as a tincture and then I think would be used in that way because it would last quite a while. But yes, it's, again, another casualty like Echinacea.
1: Yeah, the trillion cohosh, and that was exported, yeah.
0: Yeah, black cohosh was another important one. But like as I say, like all these things, they where they've been useful has been used, seen for them, that they've been exported.
1: Indeed.
0: And also, as we said, there would have just been that blending of people taking things that they were familiar with. I mean, it's nice to take things that you know work with you, but then you'd be introduced over a period of time to things that other people know work. So if you look at Appalachian folk medicine, it is just a blend of these different traditions.
1: Yeah. I was really interested with the phrase the granny witch, which they use over there. But it's very much similar to our culture as well.
0: I think that's probably the equivalent of our fairy doctors.
1: And they're growing herbs in gardens. They call them yard plants. And yet again, they've grown some of them on the roof of their shed, etc. It's a lovely parallel. When they get to the New World, a lot of people think about the New World of... people up in the Appalachian Hills in log cabins playing banjos, being really isolated. But the real experience probably for the emigree was probably a lot busier towns, etc., as opposed to being a settler. There will be aspects of settlers, but before they got to any land that they're going to settle, they'd be going through a lot of towns. And boy, would they have some snake oil sellers to deal with.
0: Really, I think that's, and sadly, is probably what led to some of the discrediting of herbal medicine, was when you had the quackery part of it came in, which actually in human nature, it's the minority, not so great things that causes the decline in belief.
1: What I find it really interesting in the history of herbalism is the tonics, because tonics are preventable medicine. Mm. And if we look at something on a parallel these days, it would be vitamin pills, for instance.
0: Yes.
1: And I find that really, really interesting because what we now call modern medicine has come completely, vast majority of it has come from the United States of America with their medical institutions, the setting up universities, medical schools, all to teach and not cure. Yeah, well, to cure, yes, but it's all in parallel with the actual production of medicines in an industry. So basically, you've got to be part of one to be part of the other. This is unfortunately where money comes in. Yeah.
0: Again, I was reading recently that as soon as we moved away from that knowledge base, that deep ingrained knowledge in the community towards needing evidence-based medicine, in order to be able to produce that evidence, you have to have the money to run the trials.
1: Indeed.
0: Now, in order to run a trial, you've got to patent your medicine. You can't patent something that everybody has access to. So that's led to the extraction of compounds and therefore trials. And then you can make money out of selling your patented drug in a very glib generalistic way, but
1: yeah,
0: definitely has influenced.
1: Yes, of course, modern medicine has had huge advantages to us all as cultures.
0: Yeah, fun. I always say that I am not against modern medicine at all, in any way.
1: Yeah,
0: I think we have great skill, but I think we need to remember the old ways as well.
1: Have a sarsaparilla. Yes. Have some ginger beer. Yes. Have some dandelion and burdock.
0: They should both be mainstream, and basically you're treated with whatever is best for you at that particular time. And I mean, herbal medicine includes the whole holistic side, you know, who you are, how you, what your lifestyle's like, what your diet's like, you know, much wider range of information. And modern medicine, you know, we have so much more ability to deal with, you know, say cancer, you know, the treatments are improving all the time, but we can support that treatment with herbal medicine to ease the way through. Mm-hmm. So that's the way I think we should be heading. And I think we need to readopt some of those rituals and charms and things that I think make us feel better about it as well.
1: Yes.
0: So, yeah.
1: So to conclude, an emigre in the 18th and 19th century, when they've arrived in the new world, what they're going to find with their medicines and the practice of the administration of, I would say, is not going to be that much of a big surprise to them. There'll be various herbs, there'll be tonics, there'll be reasons why they'd be administered. And if they're out in the wilds, there would be a granny witch who, they would be familiar with that sort of practice, but they're getting it from their yard gardens then.
0: Yes, I don't think it would have been as much of a change to tackle as possibly other crops of the life. There certainly would have been things that they wouldn't have encountered, certainly from the Isle of Man. They would have never come across snake bite or attack from a bear. And there probably would have been some new diseases that would have been imported with other colonists coming in. But I think, yes, as you say, I think the basic methods would have been quite familiar to them.
1: Yeah.
0: And maybe new plants, but obviously they weren't very open to, well, they must have been open to adopting new things, otherwise they wouldn't have gone on such a journey. They'd had to be open to taking on new challenges. So.
1: Super. Yeah. Well, thank you very much. I think we should have a glass of dandelion and burdock now as a healthy tonic.
0: My nephew tea.
1: Jane, thank you very much.
0: It's a pleasure.
1: Thank you very much. Sure.

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Gara maid, emu.

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12: 7 o'clock, good evening. Largely cloudy with extensive hill fog and outbreaks of drizzle. The best of the brightness will be north. Lows of about 13 with a fresh and strong south-southwest wind. Sunset 9.54. Similar tomorrow, further bits of rain around at times. A bit of hill fog. Sun up in the morning, 4.44.
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12: 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Double Gold coming up now with our friends at the Ocean Views, who I can't see through the mist, but I know they are open. 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
12: It's all about music, it's all about memories, and we love music. From an album called Can't Buy a Thrill by Steely Dan. Double Gold year number one. This is track number one. Sold 200,000 copies in the UK. On the phone, on the text, on the email, on the WhatsApp, get involved.

Daily Dan's reeling in the ears. Double Gold, year number one. Track number one for a Thursday evening on the Isle of Man. 7:05. How are you? It's me, Chris, in the chair with our friends at the Ocean View. So, well, hopefully not in the chair. Serving people up there at the restaurant. Be busy tonight. If you want to book a late table, just finish work and you're listening to this radio show, get yourself up there to Onken, to Onken Park, or call them 623348. Going to give you some clues in a little while, but it's all about music, you know. Big Hair from an album called Listen. Here's the Flock of Seagulls, year two.

double gold, year number two, brilliant. Flock of Seagulls, band from Liverpool, of course, wishing I had a photograph of you. Now, the open... No, let's do this one. BBC One first aired the sitcom Whatever Happened to the Likely Lads in year number one. James Boldham and, of course, Rodney Bewes involved in that one. And also, on the BBC, we had the first episode of the sitcom Some Mothers Do Have 'Em. Michael Crawford, of course. Who remembers that? Experimental Transmissions began in March of Double Gold, year number one. Something hit the TV screens called Sea Fags, okay? From the album called Hoople. This is Mott the Hoople and Roll Away the Stone. Double Gold, year one, track two.

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Thanks, Radio Fun, the Isle of Man. Playing Double Gold with the Ocean Views. Hope you're doing all right out there this evening. Roll Away the Stone, year number one. Track two, Mop the Hoople. Double Gold, year number two in January, starring Lee Majors. The US action series called The Fall Guy made its UK TV debut in this year. Also in this year, the final edition of the Generation Game, to be presented by Larry Grayson, was broadcast on the BBC. It returned in 1990 with Bruce Forsyth being the big man. And Peter Davison, do you remember him? Made his first full appearance as the Fifth Doctor in the Doctor Who serial called Castrovalva. On the phone, on the text, on the email, on the WhatsApp, yeah, this was from the Human League, Mirror Man, from the Fascination album.

£30 voucher is up for grabs in Double Gold. Do the draw in about an hour and a half's time, a quarter to nine this evening. There they are, the Human League Mirrorman. In the next hour as well, with our friends at Walton's, you could get in the draw to win yourself a 55-inch TV. Wow. From the band called New York City, released in February of year number one. This was a big hit for them. Pasadena's did a version of this as well. I'm doing fine.

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You can call me, 661 368, or the WhatsApp. Busy on the WhatsApp already, too. 07624 166 177. New York City. I'm doing fine now. Let's go back to the tunes from the album Famous Last Words. Yeah, yeah. Massive song for this band, yeah. Number one in lots of places. UK, though, only 26 for this.

0: double gold here, number two, Supertramp, and It's Raining Again. How you doing out there this evening? You okay? Good. Right, I think you're out there anyway. I know you are. Hello to Kelly. Ooh, not right with year number one. Guess I'm right. You're 1 year out on that one. Libby in Castletown has got year number two. Steve, oh no, it's not that one, I'm afraid, Steve. Never mind. Libby in Castletown, you've got year number one. And a different Steve, Stephen this time. Not right with year one. Close, though.
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2: Keep those answers coming in. Malcolm, hello to you, sir. Year one, absolutely perfect. Jay Skilly and Douglas. Oh, yeah, you've got both years right. Well done to you. Back we go to the tunes from an album called I'm a Writer, Not a Fighter. Gilbert O'Sullivan, Getting Down, year one. Playing some tunes tonight, aren't we?

Hello to Gilbert O'Sullivan. Well done to you. Get down. Hello to Samantha and Port Erin. Year one and year number two. Good stuff. We like it. When you get year one and year two, you don't have to get both years, though, from the album Avalon. How lovely is this again? First single from the eighth and final album. More than this.

double gold, yeah, number two. Rocks your music more than this. Keep those answers coming in this evening. Kev B, hello to you on the 166-177 text number. You are good. Hello to Graham. Top tunes. Thank you, Graham. Year one and year two. Absolutely perfect. Got to play this, haven't we? From the album called Transformer. Lou Reed, let's play the intro. Walk on Wild Side, year one.

everybody had to pay and pay. A hustle here and a hustle there. New York City is the place where they said, hey, babe, take a walk on the

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Then I guess she had to crash. Valium would have helped that patch. I said, hey babe, take a walk on the wild side. I said, hey honey, take

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Not enough saxophones in songs. Lou Reed's Walk on the Wild Side. Alison, ooh, 1 year out with your guest for Double Gold year number one. Never mind. Malcolm, hello to you. Bye for now, Malcolm. Hope you're well. Yeah, I'm not here next week. I'm here tomorrow night, obviously, with the 80s, 90s and now show. But I'm not here next week. James Proudfoot is in the show for me, doing the show for me next week. Good stuff. Good to see James here. And you've got year one and year number two. Thank you very much. Right, better get on with the tunes. We've only got three more to go. Two from year number two and one from year number one. From the album of the same name. Well, you don't need to tell them about this, do you? Surely to goodness me? No, it's Dionne Warwick, Heartbreaker.

0: year number two, Dionne Warwick and Heartbreaker, 18 minutes away from 8 o'clock. Full Isle of Man weather check coming up for you at 8. Jude and Ramsey, Jude, two messages in, both correct, actually, and apologies. Two both came in at the same time, Jude, so thanks for that. We have a bit of a slow system today and also yesterday, for some strange reason anyway. But you've got it right, Jude, you are in the draw. Hello to Ian for the Skerries. Yeah, the Skerries races. Not 1983, though, for year number two. The 80th anniversary road races. Yeah, Ian, I'd love to go as well, but I just can't.
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0: 166, 177, Kev B, you've now got year one and year number two. And Mike and Glenn Viner, just don't know about tonight. Well, you're 1 year out with year number one and also 1 year out with year number two. The Straubs. The Straubs, by the way, part of the UK.

Down to number two in the UK chart in double gold year. Number one, the Straubs, who were originally called the Strawberry Hill Boys. There we go. And part of the Union. How are we going on message-wise? I think we're all... Hang on, just double-check this, because it's been... You have to refresh it all sometime. I'll just do a quick refresh on just double-check, because we don't want anybody to miss out. Back we go to year number two, and the final song from their album of the same name. Written by Simon Le Bon, John Taylor, Roger Taylor, Andy Taylor, Nick Rhodes. How about this? First release as a single in Australia, and then a UK release in November of the same year. Number nine on the UK chart for Duran Duran and Rio. Year two, final song.

final song for Double Goal this week, year number two, Rio Duran Duran, Anthony who's in Run Corning, Cheshire. You've got both ears correct. Just do a double check, final one on the inbox there, and we are all good and groovy. Okay, the music that I played you from Double Goal year one tonight, okay, we've got Reeling in the Ears, Steely Dan, Mott the Hoople, Roll Away the Stone, New York City's I'm Doing Fine Now, Gilbert O'Sullivan's Get Down, Walk on the Wild Side, Lou Reed and the Strobes, Part of the Union, 1973, Flock of Seagulls, Wishing I Had a Photograph of You, year two, Mirror Man, Human League, Supertramp, It's Raining Again, we had Roxy Music and More Than This, John Warwick, Brilliant Hear That and Heartbreaker, and Duran Duran and Rio. You're all in the draw with our friends at the Ocean Views, who are open tonight till 9. 1973 for year one. Year two, brilliant. 1982. Doing the draw in about 1 hour's time. Stand by if you're in it. You can get yourself a £30 voucher. Time for a brew. Mike and the Mechanics, take us to 8.

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1: 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What do you think? 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
11: 8 o'clock, good evening. Cloudy with hill fog and outbreaks of drizzle. The best of the brightness will be north. Temperatures around 13. Sunset time, 9:54. Tomorrow similar with further pulses of rain at time, but a hill fog. Highs of 17. Sun about 4:44. Looking good for the weekend. Dry on Saturday, Sunday. Warmer on Sunday as well.
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0: 8 minutes past 8 o'clock. Just having a look at the music for tomorrow night's 80s, 90s and now show. I kind of do it every week round about this sort of time, and some belters in there. Some songs that you ain't going to have heard for a while. There's a song by Dee Ream, but it's not the one you think it's going to be, all right? Really, it's I forgot about it. Another song you'd forgotten about. We better get on with this because we will run out of time.
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0: All right, you could get yourself into the draw. Yes, you can, by unscrambling the name of a very, very popular footballer on the Manx Radio Facebook page. It's all with the friends at Walton's. You can win yourself a 55-inch TV. They've got some great deals up there at the moment. Pop and see the guys and girls in the shop there, OK? All you have to do is, from now, 166, 177. Who is that footballer? Manx Radio Facebook page. There's a pin post on the top. Have a little look at it. Get those answers in.
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0: 26 minutes past 8, Manx Radio from the Isle of Man. Well done to everybody who rides with the Summer of Football competition tonight. You've done it well. You've some interesting spellings. I think you'll agree on that one. All right. Gloria Estefan. I bet Gloria Estefan. Christina Aguilera, genie in a bottle. What are you on about, Gloria Estefan? What?
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0: Get yourself to Jerby tomorrow. Catching the Boaters at Jerby Church, if you fancy that, opens at 10 till 4, looking at the golden age of the Manx seaside holiday. Now, those Louise Wayne postcard cats were yesterday's joyful and reliable emails. Have a look around there. It goes on until the 6th. Where does it go on till? Well, it's running all the way through. 27th of September. There you go. You fancy that? Jerby Church in Jerby tomorrow. Royal British Legion Colby Alaman branch tomorrow is the coffee morning with RB School Choir singing. If you fancy a little bit of that, 10 to 11.30. Singing around about 10.15. Entry is by donation, all right? Get yourself there. Colby Methodist Hall, Main Road in Colby. And Mind Your Language is happening over there at the Manx Museum in Douglas from 9.30 to 4.30. 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A vibrant exhibition celebrating beauty of the Manx language and, of course, its rich, rich culture.
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Something new from Suede, emotionally unavailable. We've got the draw coming up for Double Gold and, of course, that £30 voucher with our friends at the Ocean Views. 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Or pop and see them tomorrow morning, 8:30. 861-271's a phone number, and they're at Alexander Buildings, 37 New Road in Laxey. And I've said it before, yes, and I'll say it again, they make a pretty mean cup of tea. Bobby McFerrin now, Don't Worry Be Happy, Kings of Leon, Griffin Seagreed, Perry, Calise, Commodores, all coming up between now and 9.

0: the smile on your face. 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

Kings of Leon, Sex on Fire. Before that, Don't Worry, Be Happy from Bobby McFerrin. Double Gold Draw coming up in about... I'll just wait this out. Oh, a little bit, actually. Yeah, about 5 minutes.

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0: Oh, it's a short sting, man. Thank you very much for that. Perry, if he wanted to, he would. Well done to everybody right this week. Well, our friends at the Ocean Views. They're back open tomorrow, 12 till 2 and 5 till 9. Double gold winner for this week is Nettie, who's in Douglas. Nettie, you are a winner, and that £30 voucher will be winging its way to you. Well, I'm not sure when. I've not a clue. I just forward the email, and it just kind of happens, doesn't it? Right, I will be back tomorrow night with the 80s, 90s and now show. But failing that, I might see you at Jerby on Sunday for some bike racing forecast. Looks good. Or failing that, well, a week on Monday when James Proudfoot's in the show next week with Nicola Bowker. See you tomorrow. Ta-da!

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Hello, I'm Maurice Powell. Welcome to A Little Like Music, Manx Radio's regular Thursday evening classical music hour. I'm going to start the programme this evening with a sparkling overture by Adolphe Adam, the French, very successful French composer of operas, opéra comique and ballets, principally, of course, Giselle. I'm guessing everybody knows at least one number from Giselle. But he wrote a lot of operas as well. Now, an opéra comique is not actually a comic opera. It's simply an opera which has spoken dialogue. So if you think of something like The Magic Flute or Beethoven's Fidelio as a German-style opéra comique because of the spoken dialogue, you'll roughly get the picture. Now, of course, a lot of Adam's opera comiques were actually quite funny, if not farcical, but that does not define the genre. Some of them were really quite serious pieces. So anyway, here's an overture from what was one of his most successful of all of these opera comiques, written in 1849, Le Toreador. No need to tell you what it was about. Adam himself was the son of a piano teacher. He went to the Paris Conservatoire, and as I say, he was an extremely successful composer of operas and ballets. Le Toreador.

sparkling overture. They're very colourful. Adolphe Adam, the composer of Giselle, from his opera comique Le Toreador. And now to the music of Edward German, composer who appears quite often in this series, obviously famous for his operettas as well, particularly Merry England, but others as well, such as Nell Gwynn. And I'm going to play the three dances, very popular three dances from Nell Gwynn, the country dance, a pastoral dance, and the merrymaker's dance. Nell Gwynn was performed in London at the Prince of Wales Theatre in 1900. And in addition to these, of course, he wrote incidental music to many plays. In fact, really, Nell Gwynn is more of a play with music than a full-blown operetta. But nevertheless, it did give German scope to write lots of short, interesting pieces. So here are three, as I say, country dance, pastoral dance, merrymaker's dance, three dances from Edward German's Nell Gwynn.

Three pieces there from the incidental music that Edward German wrote for the play Nell Gwynn, she of the rather large oranges, I think it was. Country dance, pastoral dance, merrymaker's dance. It just struck me listening to those pieces that, of course, German and to a certain extent Sullivan were obviously the generation before Haydn Wood and Eric Coates. But in their music was sown the seeds of what we call British light music, short sort of classical pieces that don't outstay their welcome, they're beautifully orchestrated, little mood pieces. I think this is where British light music really starts, before it was sort of an identifiable genre. Very attractive indeed. Now, last week I played a beautiful piece by Rimsky-Korsakov, The Slumber Song, from his opera Sadko. And it was sung for us by Leslie Garrett. And I bumped into somebody in Ramsey just the other day who said, "Oh, what a wonderful voice Leslie Garrett has got, and we just don't hear from her anymore." Well, of course, Leslie Garrett had a number of best-selling compact discs in the 1990s and even for a while afterwards, and she did appear on stage in a number of very important roles. I saw she played a wonderful part in an opera by Handel, which she sang beautifully, and also she could do the florid runs that Handel's music often demands, and much else as well. But most people know her through her television appearances and from her discs of sort of operatic highlights and much else as well. So I thought I'd play something else with Leslie Garrett. This is Franz Lehár. It's from his operetta Giuditta. "On my lips, every kiss is like wine." I can well believe it.

Well, the magnificent voice of Leslie Garrett in an aria, On My Lips, Every Kiss Is Like Wine, from Lehar's Giudita. And now for our concerto spot, or concertino spot. We don't normally have time for a whole concerto, but fortunately, many composers wrote sort of one-movement concertos, concertinos, where everything is kind of compressed into sort of less than 10 minutes. I'm going to play one of these pieces for the horn, the French horn. Now, the solo literature from the French horn is not actually that extensive. We have four concertos by Mozart, of course, two by Strauss, and a few other more recent ones as well. A lot of shorter solo pieces, Saint-Saëns and composers like that. The horn is really an orchestral instrument, at least I've always thought so, with the possible exception of one of the Mozarts and one of the Strauss concertos. I don't really find the solo repertoire for the horn that interesting, but I'm maybe in a minority there. So, we come to the music of Anton Reicha, not a composer who's very well known today. In fact, one critic of the time said his music was saccharinely slick. How awful. Reicha was a friend of Beethoven's in Bonn in the sort of the early 1790s. He seemed to live forever. He eventually moved to Paris and became almost as famous as a teacher and theoretician as he was as a composer. He wrote an enormous amount of music, much of which is simply ignored today, including a number of very fine wind quintets, but other things as well. Here then is a concertino, really, for horn and orchestra in G, written in 1823. It's possible that this was written for a kind of a hybrid instrument. I mean, the valve for the horn was invented around 1814, but was by no means common until much later in the century. So this could have been written for a two-valve experimental instrument. It certainly sounds like it in places. If this was written for the sort of the standard 18th century horn, where you had to fill in the gaps in the horn series of notes by stuffing your hand in the bell, making a rather muffled sound, then certainly whoever this was written for was a very remarkable player. It's played for us this evening anyway by Christoph S. Reicha, concertino for horn in G.

A concertino for horn and orchestra by Anton Reicha, contemporary of Beethoven. That was a world premiere recording of a work that's only recently been discovered. It's not, I suggest, the horn piece that the world has been waiting for, but it's good to hear the horn sort of put through its paces like that. Certainly the player there, Christoph S., made a very attractive sound, although I think his rather warm, tubby sound was not the kind of sound that Reicha or Beethoven would have expected to hear from a horn in their day. Without getting too boring and technical about it, horns were slightly lighter, not the thickness of the metal used, particularly in the bell, was much thinner, and the bore, the hole through the middle of it, was not quite as big as the large bore instruments that are more common today. So the whole sound of the horn would have been less tubby, less like a euphonium, more like a horn, perhaps a hunting horn, than we're used to today. Nevertheless, an attractive enough piece, and good to hear something for the horn for a change. Let's change the mood completely. This is something by John Folds, which I haven't played for a while. It's his Celtic Lament from his Celtic Suite of 1914. Before the First War, Folds was a conductor in many European opera houses. After the First World War, he wrote one of the most ginormous choral works ever written, his World Requiem, in commemoration of the dead of the war. It's a huge work. It has been performed. I've never heard a note from it. I think it will be a daunting task and very expensive to perform now, but it will be wonderful to hear it. Anyway, here's a much slenderer piece, The Celtic Lament by John Folds.

The lovely Celtic Lament from the Celtic Suite by John Foulds. Change of mood now, and the music of Gilbert Vinter. Gilbert Vinter was an extraordinary musician. He was a multi-instrumentalist, and he became Professor of Bassoon at the Royal Academy of Music before he went on to conduct many of the BBC Light orchestras. His name was mentioned on the radios many, many times. Even I can remember as a child on Friday night is music night and things like that, orchestra conducted by Gilbert Vinter. But he was a very amusing and accomplished composer of short pieces as well. Here's one of them, Portuguese Party.

That was Portuguese Party by Gilbert Vinter. And now we're going to move on to the music of Edward Elgar. This is a piece he wrote in 1914, so that's after the Enigma Variations, the symphonies and the violin concerto. The major work of the war years and after the war was, of course, the cello concerto, but that was in the future. Elgar never neglected to write short, attractive pieces, and some of them we would really include in our list of British light music pieces. Here's one anyway, Carissima, for small orchestra from 1914 by Elgar.

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8: Well, if you love fog, you've got it. Overcast for most parts, widespread hill fog, as well as areas of coastal mist and fog. Fresh to strong south-southwest wind, minimum temperature 13 Celsius. I have to say, it feels colder. Similar tomorrow, with further pulses of rain at times, more hill fog, the ongoing risk of coastal mist and fog. Fog's coming up a lot in this, isn't it? Fresh to strong south or southwest winds, easing later. Top temperature again, around 17 Celsius in the north. Dry with good sunny spells.

0: on Saturday and Sunday, though, feeling especially warm in the latter part of the weekend, with a gentle breeze setting in. But certainly the south of the island into Douglas, lots of fog. I'm not sure about the west and the north. Maybe you let me know.
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Hey ho, away we go. Hello, good evening, welcome along. After Hours with Dave Moore tonight. No Rhiann Evans. We swapped. She did my Monday, I'm doing her Thursday. But that doesn't mean you have to leave. You can stay here as long as you want. I'm here till midnight tonight. And we're going to kick off. Hopefully, everyone is drawn away from the football tonight. And I'll have your undivided attention. For some of the show, at least. So we're going to kick off with Mind Match. Maybe if you're just a Thursday night listener, you're wondering, what's Mind Match? You can take part. You can either get in touch and take part, or you can stay at home and take part. It's up to you. So, a couple of weeks ago, we did a Mind Match on acts that played at Live Aid. And it's a similar Mind Match tonight, please. What you need to do is give me 10 answers. I'm going to give you the topic in a moment, but 10 answers. If you give me more than 10, it'll be the first 10 that you send me. And then if you match with another listener... I nearly said viewer then, nearly back to my old TV days. Yes, if you go and match with somebody, you'll both score a point. If you match with more than one person, then you don't score any points. And if you don't match with anyone, you score no points either. So you need to come up with 10 answers. Not too obvious, not too obvious, and not too obscure. Yeah, it's about getting the balance. And And we'll be deciding it in about 3 or 4 songs time. But last night we had a football-affected mind match. Just myself, Graham and Chris. Hopefully we'll have a few more of the regulars along this evening. Okay, so tonight's mind match is... your 10 artists who appeared... on the original Band-Aid, Do They Know It's Christmas? Now, I don't want the groups they were in. So if it was someone from the Beatles or someone from the Rolling Stones, I don't want Beatles or Rolling Stones. I need the individual artists, please. 10 of those. And we'll see who is tonight's first Mind Match champion. 166-177, studiomanxradio.com. If you don't want to get in touch, you don't have to. You can sit at home, still write out 10. And at the end, any single answers that we have, if you match with any of them, then you'll score a point. Can't say fairer than that. And lots of great music to keep you entertained all the way through the night. Including this from Spiz Energy. Where is Captain Kirk?

The countdown to the 2026 general election is officially on. On Thursday, the 24th of September, you'll get to have your say on who should represent you in the House of Keys for the next 5 years. But what are the things you really want to know from your candidates? How they feel about wind farms? What they do to improve healthcare? Or how they plan to tackle government efficiency? Whatever it is, if you have a burning question for those standing, we want to hear from you. 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

Elton John, Skyline Pigeon. Before that, Sham 69, Questions and Answers. And prior to that was the Beatles, Hello Little Girl. So, quite a good entry so far, and I'm still totting them up. If you want to take part, there's still time. 1-6-1-7, studiomanxradio.com, Mind Match. We're looking for 10 artists who appeared on the original recording, the 1984 one, of Band-Aid's Do They Know It's Christmas. So I won't give anything away just yet, but we'll play some music, get the next set of messages through, and then we'll find out who is our champion of the first half of tonight's programme. Or maybe it might be two champions. We'll see. But I'm still totting them up, and we'll see what comes out. So, 1-6-1-7, studiomaxradio.com. 10 artists, not the bands that they were in, the actual names of the artists, who appear on Band-Aid's Do They Know It's Christmas.

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Ua Ua. That was the original, Melanie, Brand New Key. But it's the Wurzels that we all remember. So, yeah. And before that, Wire, A Question of Degree. So, the computer has added up all the scores. And we have a first-time player as well. And they're one of three champions. We have a trio of winners in our first mind match of tonight's show. So, counting backwards, sorry, Fran, you only scored 1 point. You matched with me on Gary Kemp. So we both got a point for that. And I came second last. Again, I matched with Fran on Gary Kemp. And I also matched with first-timer Samantha. Welcome along, Samantha. Thanks for taking part. We both said Rick Parfitt. So we have a three-way tie at the top between Samantha, Graham and Chris. Samantha also matched with Graham on George Michael. And Samantha, you also matched with Chris on Tony Hadley. And Chris matched, obviously, with Samantha. Graham and Chris, they got 2 points each for matching with each other on Paul Young and Midyear. So that means they all scored three, I scored two, and Fran scored one. So I'll give you the list if you're at home. And if I say any of the following, give yourself a point if you said any of these in your 10. Here we go. Marilyn, John Moss, Nick Rhodes, Siobhan Fahey, Paul Weller, Roger Taylor, Nick Kershaw, who I don't think was on it, and David Bowie, who I know wasn't on it as well. But those are the two of our answers that were given. So you might see if you can beat three. If you get more than three, I mean, you could always let me know. So there we go. Mind match, our first one up tonight. And we'll do another one in the second half of the show. Okie dokie. So we mentioned Midyear there. And he was in many acts. Slick. Oh, we should play Slick sometime, shouldn't we? And he was also in The Rich Kids. But he's most famously known with this lot.

It seems everybody's heard about the bird, because the bird is the word. The Trashmen and Surfing Bird, which was released 62 years ago, folks. They certainly don't make them like that anymore. Before that, Ultravox, Reap the Wild Wind. You're listening to After Hours with Dave Moore, right here on Manx Radio. Right. Let's do another quiz. Right here, right now, on the radio. So, which of the following statements with regard to eating out are not true? So, which of the following statements with regard to eating out are not true? Okay, I'm going to give you three. Some could be true, some could be untrue. So, firstly, it's totally legal to refuse to pay because you believe the food was not of satisfactory quality. Is that true or untrue? Your second one. 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Just, you don't have to write them out. So second, restaurants don't have to provide tap water to the public, and if they do, they can charge for it. Is that true or untrue? Restaurants don't have to provide tap water to the public, and if they do provide tap water to the public, they can charge for it. And finally, third and finally, all restaurants should provide toilets for their staff and, wherever possible, for customers as well. All restaurants should provide toilets for their staff and, wherever possible, for customers as well. Is that true? Or is it untrue? 166-177 studiomanxradio.com. And where are we going next? Oh, some Jean-Michel Jarre.

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The Bell Stars, Iko Iko. Well, so thanks to everyone who's got in touch. Regarding my three questions. And Fran, having got her backside smacked in Mind Match, is the only one to get all three right. Well done, Fran. The rest, I think everyone got... Graham got two right. Willem got two right. Samantha got two right. And Chris only got one right. So... it's totally legal to refuse to pay at a restaurant because you believe the food was not of satisfactory quality. Supposedly is true. Now, before you light the torches and head up the head towards the Manx Radio Studios, I don't believe it either. But this is according to consumer expert Martin Lewis. And who are we to argue with him? So, apparently, it is totally legal to refuse to pay because you believe the food was not of satisfactory quality. I'd like to see you try that one, though. But if you do, don't say Dave Moore says. Take it to Martin Lewis. Restaurants don't have to provide tap water to the public, and if they do, they can charge for it. That is true. And all restaurants should provide toilets for their staff and wherever possible for customers as well. That is also true. So just Chris got the one. He got the second one right. Everyone got that second one. And they all got the third, except for you, Chris. Sorry, buddy. But you did come top of my match. I should do more of these, I think, maybe. Who knows? We are getting close to news time. I think I've got time for another tune.

0: this July. 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
1: From the Sky News Centre at 11, the counting process is underway in a by-election which could decide the future of the Labour Party. Former Greater Manchester Mayor Andy Burnham is hoping to become the MP for the constituency of Makerfield. If he wins, he'll return to Westminster where he could challenge Sir Keir Starmer for the Labour leadership. Our political editor Beth Rigby says this is a significant moment.
2: It could determine for the whole of the country who the next Prime Minister is, and I cannot remember covering a by-election that feels as consequential as this one. And so you can imagine what the nerves are like in all of the camps.
1: Votes have also been held in the Scottish constituencies of Arbroath and Broughty Ferry and Aberdeen South. A 30-year-old man from Norfolk has been arrested on suspicion of attempted murder after a 3-year-old boy ended up in a crocodile enclosure at a zoo. Cambridgeshire police were called to Johnson's of Oldhurst in Huntington this afternoon. England's Children's Commissioner says she has a responsibility to challenge systems which failed a 13-month-old boy. Teacher Jamie Varley's never leaving prison for sexually abusing and murdering his adoptive son, Preston Davey, in Blackpool in 2023. Preston was taken to hospital.

0: hospital three times in the months before his death. Dame Rachel D'Souza wants results from a safeguarding review.
1: It is as bad as it gets, so I am not prepared to wait. They are the facts of the case. What they lead to for me are questions. I've got so many questions and I'm asking them already. I've been in contact with Oldham Council and I am not going to stop. I've got data powers. So what are my questions? How on earth did this happen?
0: In sport, Switzerland have their first win at the World Cup after beating Bosnia and Herzegovina 4-1. South Africa fought back to draw 1-1 with the Czech Republic. And Tottenham have completed the signing of defender Jan-Paul van Hecker from Brighton. Spurs have paid £52 million to capture the Dutchman. That's the latest. I'm Ruth McKee.
2: And now here are the stories making headlines in the Isle of Man today. Manx charity Victim Support says no match result during the FIFA World Cup should ever put someone at risk of domestic abuse. Whilst no local data is available, incidents in the UK have been seen to go up by as much as 38%, especially if England lose a football game. No motorbikes were reported stolen by visitors travelling to the island via Liverpool during TT. Merseyside police say around 7,000 motorcyclists went through the city centre before sailing by boat to the island. A new Ramsey commissioner says despite also being a Douglas councillor, he has the best interests of the northern residents at heart. Arvid Hall, who joined the local authority in an uncontested election at the end of last month, believes the government's neglecting the north and hopes to change this. And an island organisation which gives children the chance to enjoy football is doing something to help those who may have fallen on difficult times. Let's Play, which runs soccer camps throughout the year, is making some of its upcoming sessions this summer free for primary school age children.
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2: And I don't know if the fog has lifted or clearing or whether it looks like it, but certainly in the south of the island on my way in tonight, it was very thick. In fact, the thickest I've seen for a very long time, personally. Finding out or telling us what's going to happen for the next day or so is George, who's down at the Met Office. Faster Mai,
5: good evening, Dave. So the rest of tonight is looking overcast for most parts, with widespread hill fog as well as occasional outbreaks of rain or drizzle. That coastal mist and fog will also persist overnight, as well as the fresh to strong southwest wind. Temperatures falling no lower than about 13 degrees Celsius. Unfortunately, it's looking fairly similar tomorrow. We're seeing further spells of rain at times with hill fog, as well as the ongoing risk of coastal mist and fog patches in places, this most likely around southern and eastern coasts. We'll have a fresh to strong south or southwest wind that will ease later in the day. Best of the conditions most likely coming in the north later, with temperatures around 17 degrees Celsius at best. Looking ahead to the weekend, and possibly some rain overnight into Saturday, but Saturday daytime will be dry with some good sunny spells and light winds. Fairly similar on Sunday as well, largely unbroken sunshine with light winds and temperatures on the up, reaching high teens or possibly even the low 20s on Sunday. With a gentle breeze as well, so should be fairly decent over the weekend. Moving on to the shipping forecast for North Irish Sea, valid for the next 24 hours, there is a warning in operation for strong wind. The wind south or southwest 5 or 6, but 2 to 4 in the southeast of the area, then becoming force 3 to 5 in all waters later on in the period. State of sea is slight or moderate, it does occasionally reach rough in places tomorrow morning. And finally, looking at the tides in Douglas, high water is overnight at about 3 o'clock, with low water following tomorrow morning at around 9:30. And that's your forecast for now, Dave.
2: George, just before you go, are you a football fan?
5: Yeah, I've been following the World Cup.
2: So on a night shift, you've got one eye on the telly as well. Does that help?
5: I have it on the radio. It's nice background noise. I don't know. Is it Canada that's on?
2: Canada and Qatar.
5: I'll start working on some forecasts overnight. I'll probably stick that on the radio as well to keep me ticking over. So yeah, it's been quite good so far. I enjoyed the England game as well last night.
2: And if the match is quite boring, you can always tune in to any other radio station that you.
5: Of course.
2: Good to speak to you, George. Take care, bud.
5: Cheers, Dave.
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0: You unlock this door with the key of imagination. Beyond it is another dimension. A dimension of sound. A dimension of sight. A dimension of mind. You're moving into a land of both shadow and substance, of things and ideas. You've just crossed over into...
1: After Hours with Dave Moore.
2: Mary, Mungo, and Midge live in this town. They live with Mary's mother and father in this tall block of flats. They live right at the top. There are 8 flats built on top of each other. Mary, Mungo, and Midge live in the flat with the flowers growing in the window box. There's Mary. There's Mungo.
3: And there's Midge, who was convicted of killing 22 civilians at My Lai in South Vietnam.

Sunshine, lollipops, and rainbows. Only one of those exists in the Isle of Man at the moment. That's Leslie Gore, of course. Before that was the Mermaids. Mermaids with a U, not an E. And Popsicles and Icicles. And before the news and 11, we had Weezer and Beverly Hills, which I always think would be good if they did it as Union Mills. That's where I wanna be, living in Union Mills. Yeah, anyway. It has been a very, very, very, very long time since I last touched alcohol, by the way, in case you're wondering. We're going to do Mind Match. But hopefully we've still got our same players from before. And it's another movie one again. And lots to choose from. Lots to choose from. And it's... I was going to go for one in particular, but I thought, you know what? If I do both, it covers both bases then. Because some people will know which that one is. Like the left-hand side, and some will know the right-hand side. They won't be sure which one is which. Is it on the left? Is it on the right? That kind of thing. Okay? And there's plenty to choose from. So I'm expecting low scores. But it could be high scores. Can you defeat our champions, Samantha, Graham and Chris? They were the top scorers in the first part of the programme. So 166-177, studiomanxradio.com. 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Back to the 80s now. And we're going to have Spandau Ballet.

0: Hello, this is Andy Winton. Treasury Minister's next on Man in Line. Chris Thomas, MHK, has a balancing act on his hands. He needs to maintain public services, keep taxes competitive, and ensure the island remains sustainable. As we approach the end of this administration, what's the true state of the nation's finances, which fund our pensions, benefits, healthcare, and public services? Will the Manx government increase revenue, reduce spending, grow the economy significantly, or draw on reserves? What do you think? Talk to Chris Thomas, MHK, this Monday at midday on smart devices, on air, online, on Manx Radio.
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Delta 1, this is Mission Control. Roger, you're 2013. Sorry, you fellas are having a bit of trouble. We are reviewing telemetric information in our mission simulator, and we'll advise.

So that was Colourbox, Just Give 'Em Whiskey. And there were a lot of films and TV shows in there. How many did you recognise? I heard Westworld. There was a clip from Westworld. The Prisoner. I'm a Free Man. I'm not a number. The Andromeda Strain. Remember that? Very spooky. 2001, Voice Print Identification. And also, you had X-Ray Delta 1. That was from that. And also The Queen of Outer Space. Don't know if there were any others in there, but those are the ones I recognised. So, the scores are in, and it's another three-way tie on our mind match, our last one for the week. So, I scored just the one, and it serves me right, really, because I wrote mine down. And no one else copied me until Chris's came in. And when I say copied me, not on the answers in particular, because I just had a blank mind. I could have gone on the search engine, but I thought, no, just... And I don't go on a search engine, just from my mind. So I said Toy Story 1, Toy Story 2, Toy Story 3, Toy Story 4, Incredibles 1, Incredibles 2, Cloudy with a Chance of Meatballs, and Cloudy with a Chance of Soup, etc. And everyone else was just giving me individuals, which is fantastic. There was only Chris who matched with me on Toy Story 2. And he also had Cars 2 as well, which was interesting. Because had he just said Cars, it would have meant that we would have had one individual winner. But as it is, I scored just the one, matching with Chris on Toy Story 2. And Chris actually only scored two himself, matching with me, obviously. And he matched with Fran on The Lion King. So we're with a three-way tie this time. Fran, Will and Graham. Fran matched with Willem on Inside Out. And she also matched with Chris on The Lion King, which we mentioned. And she matched with Graham on Finding Nemo. While Will and Graham both matched on Cars and Elio, which I've never heard of. E-L-I-O. And I said Fran and Willem both said Inside Out. So here are the ones if you're playing along at home. Are you ready for these? Oh, in fact, before I do that, the most popular answers were Incredibles got 4, Shrek got 4, Monsters, Inc. also got 4. Then all the rest were like 2s and 1s. So here we go with the singles. If you've got these at home, give yourself a point for every one of these and see if you can beat 3. Toy Story 3, Toy Story 4, Incredibles 2, Astro Boy, Cloudy with a Chance of Meatballs, Cloudy with a Chance of Meatballs 2, Up. Up. How did I forget Up? Well, so long there, boys. Frozen. Only Fran said Frozen. Puss in Boots. Despicable Me. Only one for Despicable Me. Madagascar. Kung Fu Panda. The Wild Robot. Bad Guys, which I've never heard of. It's A Bug's Life. And Buzz Lightyear, which was, I think it was a short, but it still counts. Ice Age. No, no, I said Ice Age. Only one person said Ice Age. Hoppers, which I've never heard of. Cars 2. Aladdin. How to Train Your Dragon. Ants. And then lastly, I'm not sure whether it counts or not, but Chicken Run. But anyway, there we go. If you scored any of those, give yourself a point. And that's our final mind match for tonight. Thank you, everyone, for taking part. I always do this. Never tell you what I've been playing. So, before Colourbox, it was Fiona Apple, Across the Universe. And before that, Spandau Ballet, Instinction. Time for another tune.

Ice House and Street Cafe. Before that, Lou Reed's Satellite of Love. And Pete is asking, what was the piano music that I played when I was talking before? It's funny, quite a few people have asked me that in the past. And often this one gets mentioned that I'm using at the moment as well. No one ever does the other one, which is interesting. No one ever asked me about the... Yeah, that one. You recognise that one? Sorry. It is nearly midnight. And if you were dozing off then, I'm sorry if I've woken you up again. Anyway, it is A Walk in the Black Forest, Pete. From the 60s, Horst Yankovsky. I think it's called Eine Schwarzwaldfahrt. And I think fart, it means like to not travel, but to travel. Because Reiser is travel in German. Reiser. But I know fart. It's good. I'm getting away with saying the word fart on the radio. Because I'm saying the F-A-H-R-T one. Just wait until I talk about the German footballer who equalised against England at Euro 96 when I say his name. And no one can pull me up on that, because that's his name, if you remember. And if you don't, go on a search engine. Find the name of the guy, the German player, who equalised against England in 1996. I do like to get a bit of swearing in before the end of any of our programmes. Anyway, there we go. Oh dear. Oh dear, oh dear. Also, my family are off. Two of my brothers, my sister-in-law, my daughter and my nephew are all away this weekend watching live music. They're all off to see... And do you know what? I might even still go if I can get a ticket and if I can get off. Maybe. I know it's quite reasonably priced. They're going to see the B-52s, which I'm not that fussed about, but they're also seeing Lena Lovitch. My lucky number's one. I was telling my folks about that today. And they said, oh, no, not heard of that. And then they heard of B-52s. And then Lena Lovitch was like, no. And then I went, And then, oh, yeah, we know that one. The Rosillos, who I love. I'm not sure how many of the original members are in that. But the other one, a band that I really, really love. In fact, their debut album is in my top 10 albums of all time. And that's Devo. And this could be my last chance to see them perform live. I've never seen them before. I remember buying their album back in 1978. I bought that in Rill. Anyway, so yeah, decisions to be made, and it's something I'll sleep on and I'll look at in the morning. Probably won't go, but anyway. Right, let's continue with some more music, please. And because it's like the autumn, here's the Kinks' Autumn Almanac.

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Well, that's almost it, folks. Fran's been in touch to say fart in German means a journey, trip, drive or ride. I knew it was something like that. Anyway, thanks for your company. This is the B-52s. Give me back my man before that Devo gut feeling. All being well, I'll be back on Monday. It's Rianne tomorrow. Thanks for your company. Sleep tight, folks. If you're all alone, a special good night from me. Good night.

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